0: I believe, in February next year. So I did see them in the city, I remember, many years. Before COVID, I think it was. Okay, Johnny Marr, Ophelia, and his new single release. Okay, before that, Moby and the song Porcelain, and that was live at the Montreux Jazz Festival. And the song, if you know Moby, he's a singer-songwriter, he's an animal activist, and he's sort of mostly American electro-pop music. And I happen to like him. He's done a lot of good stuff, and that one really stands out for me. It's a kind of song that if you put it on and you switch the light off or you turn the light down, just listen quietly to the song. And that was about a painful relationship breakup that he experienced many years ago. Yeah, very melancholy, that one. Moby and the song Porcelain Live. Okay, what is the time? It's 3 minutes past 10. My special guest, Mark Beck, is here, and we're going to take a short break, and we'll be hearing from him after the break. And hi to you, Patrick, Hernando's Hideaway. Great show. Uncle Max, he's checked in, and he says he enjoying the music, and he enjoyed the Mary Custis Melbourne International Comedy Festival piece I played earlier.
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2: Hello everyone, H.G. Nelson here with Roy Slaven. We're saluting the role played by all those volunteers who work in community broadcasting. Roy, they're tremendous people. They're fit, lively, with that hint of lewd that you'd want in a broadcaster. I've got my hat off. I've got my pants off. How are you seeing it today?
3: Yes, I agree with you, H.G. I'm a bit over the bonnet for them. 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And there was only one broadcaster, i.e. me. But I was volunteering. I was putting my hand up. Sure, it was a humble beginning, but it gave me a start.
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0: And a great show it is too, yes. Okay, my special guest Mark Beck is sitting opposite me here in Studio One at Inner FM, and of course he's been involved with the Melbourne University Public Health Microbiology Lab, MDU. And good morning to you, Mark. Thanks
7: good
0: for coming.
7: Good morning, Gary. Thanks for having me come in.
0: Okay, all right. Now you've recently retired, mm-hmm. and after a long career, mostly working in public health, I believe. Is that right?
7: That's right. I originally did a Master of Public Health up in Sydney, and I worked in the New South Wales Health Department. They developed a series of public health units around the state, and I worked in a public health unit for a few years.
0: Okay. All right. Now, you're particularly busy during the COVID crisis, and of course the work of the Doherty Institute, which is it's a joint venture between the Melbourne University and the Royal Melbourne Hospital. Is that correct? And were one of the people who actually got to go to work during those lockdown
7: periods.
0: Yes,
7: that's right.
0: You're doing important things along with a lot of other people who are trying to come up with they were modelling the actual COVID virus, weren't they?
7: Mm. Yes. I wasn't personally involved in that, but
0: your area is data, isn't it?
7: That's right, yeah. I moved down to Melbourne quite a long time ago to work in this microbiology laboratory, public health microbiology laboratory at Melbourne Uni, and originally more on the epidemiology side of things, but quite familiar, or I became quite familiar with the lab science going on as well, and then moved on to into the IT side of things.
0: Right, okay.
7: Yeah, so during COVID, yeah, we were very flat out, actually. Yes. We were one of the first labs to actually do COVID detection testing, we were doing thousands of tests a day. Eventually other labs started doing the testing as well, so that we were able to hand that over to private labs and that sort of thing. But a lot of IT changes required as well on behalf of the pushed by the health department. They wanted everything automated so they could count the testing and count the positives and that sort of stuff. So there's a lot of work there for us too.
0: Yeah, it must have been quite surreal. I read an article about one of your colleagues riding his bike or their bike into Melbourne University in the city. It was so deserted during those. We had 111 days of lockdown, but essential service workers continued working, doing vital work, including the MDU.
7: We were able to get special sort of certificates from the health department to say. We didn't need to lock down at home, that we could come into work. And, I was in Heidelberg at the time and driving in on the Eastern Freeway into work. It's the quietest I've ever seen it. You know, it took about a bit less than 20 minutes to get into work.
0: It was remarkable, wasn't it?
7: It was pretty nice way to go to work in that time.
0: Well, that's right. You could go a little bit later and know you'd get there on time.
7: Exactly, yeah.
0: What I find really fascinating is the fact that The Doherty Institute, which is the collaboration between Royal Melbourne Hospital and the University of Melbourne, that they actually were the first outside China to isolate and grow the COVID-19 virus in the lab. Wow, that's pretty big news.
7: Yeah, it's quite a mix of skills in the PDI, Peter Doherty Institute. Everything from epidemiologists who did the modelling, as you were referring to virologists and people that work on the genetic side of bacteria and viruses, and bioinformaticians who take the data that the machines push out and actually analyse it to work out, you know, what's the genetic makeup of the viruses or the bacteria. Mm. So, yeah, it was those folks who first of all managed to get the genetic code of the early COVID virus.
0: Well, it was a world first, wasn't it, outside of China, because apparently it was taken a sample from a person who'd been in China who came back to Melbourne. Is that correct?
7: That's right, yes. Yeah.
0: Okay, so was there a lot of pressure from government, federal and state, to come up with something?
7: I suppose, it's not as if we could come up with an instant cure or anything like that, but
0: no, because traditionally, with microbiology and that, it's about looking at long-term issues around viruses and other things that are pandemics. We weren't expecting this COVID pandemic. Mm. You have a long lead time, don't you? But
7: that's right. Well, by being able to analyse the genome of the COVID virus, then that fed into the scientists working on the RNA vaccines. So, yeah, that did help to end the pandemic. I guess basically their philosophy or strategy was hold it at bay until we can have a good vaccine and then vaccinate as many people as possible as quickly as possible, which is sort of the way it worked out.
0: Yeah, it was heavy weight on your shoulders and the team there, wasn't it, to actually
7: it was a team effort.
0: Get a result, come up with something that we're in uncharted waters. It was,
7: It may not be the last time.
0: That's it. Yeah. I mean, exactly. It is. A lot of people don't realise what was going on behind the scenes to try and, I mean, you had government You know, I remember Daniel Andrews turning up at his press conference with his medical people every day. Well, to his credit, he fronted up every day.
7: Yeah, he took it seriously.
0: Questions.
7: That was good.
0: It was an amazing thing. Mm-hmm. We'd never experienced it before, and unless you a lot of people, elderly people, remember some of the pandemics going back a long time ago, but you'd have to go back a long time. Mm. Yeah. All right. Melbourne University. You prior to that, what did you do prior to being at Melbourne?
7: Yeah. Well, as I mentioned, I was in New South Wales.
0: Yes, so, that's
7: right.
0: In
7: New South Wales and public health units. So, interestingly, Victoria didn't have that model of dispersed public health units before the pandemic, but since then they've adopted it. So now there's a group of public health units, maybe roughly a dozen or so around Victoria.
0: Okay. All right. So what attracted you to work in that area of public health?
7: I think it was, I'd worked in more of a clinical role before, and I think you just get a bit frustrated that the people that you see, a lot of them have preventable conditions, and rather than, they talk about it, rather than picking up people at the bottom of the cliff, being the ambulance at the bottom of the cliff, perhaps it's better to be at the top of the cliff and try to stop people from falling over. So, it was just a bit more satisfying and feeling like you're being a bit more effective if you can try to prevent people getting sick in the first place.
0: Well, that's the thing. I mean, the hospital system's overwhelmed, isn't it? We've got an ageing population and all this kind of thing, and It is just remarkable. I've seen the Austin Hospital at work, and boy, on a Saturday or Friday evening, you got people, ambulances all lined up waiting to get picked up.
7: It's a challenge. Aging population.
0: This is under enormous strain. It's happening right across the country, and regional areas are particularly affected too. Mm-hmm. But it's. We've come out of the pandemic, but we've still got the remnants of it. It's taking a long time for...
7: There's still a bit of COVID circulating around the community.
0: They don't talk about it much anymore, though, do they, really?
7: Well, partly because of the vaccines and partly because of natural immunity. You know, there is some immunity in the community. So,
0: right.
7: The cases are less severe than they were originally. So.
0: Yeah. Okay. All right. Well, most people, their experiences of the COVID lockdowns would be just they might have lost someone they might have also just their general experiences of having to stay home.
7: Mm.
0: One thing I did like is I saw lots of people out walking in the area where you and I live. A disclosure here, Mark's my next door neighbour. It was amazing to see people out walking and things, and when they gradually were allowed to go back to work, things just went back to normal and a lot of people just didn't continue the walking.
7: And they were getting good exercise during COVID.
0: Yeah, out in the River Gum Walk, which backs onto our properties, it was nice to see kids playing kids' games.
7: Mm. Yeah.
0: Things, you know, sort of...
7: People meeting people in their local community.
0: It was quite a thing, but... I mean, the other side of it was the economic. People had to work and all that kind of thing to sustain themselves. So, 111 days is a long time. Okay, we're going to take a short music break, Mark. Now, the first track that you've picked is by The Saints, Know Your Product. Now, tell us about why you picked that. Have you seen The Sunny Boys?
7: Well, I also like the Sunny Boys,
0: Not
7: but
0: Sunny
7: this is
0: Boys,
7: the Saints.
0: The Saints. Yeah, yeah. I've got. Yeah, yeah.
7: No, I never did see them. I went to a live rock venue once, and Chris Bailey was standing in the audience, just listening and not really dogging around. But that's the closest I got to actually seeing them.
0: Oh, right.
7: But yeah, they were very, very seminal Australian band. They first sort of got together in, I think, 75 into 76. Their first single came out in September 76.
0: Was it I'm Stranded?
7: That's right, I'm Stranded, yes. Yeah, yeah. And that actually was reasonably successful in the UK too. They've been sometimes credited with very much helping to kickstart the whole new wave and punk rock era.
0: Mm. In Australia.
7: Yeah, or and in the UK. So that single was out before any of the UK punk bands like the Sex Pistols and the Damned and all that sort of stuff and the Clash had come into being.
0: Well, I'm learning something here.
7: Yeah. That's... I don't think that was... Well, it's questionable as to who actually started off that movement, but the Ramones had an album. They brought out their first album in April of that year, so maybe they were a bit pipped by the Ramones.
0: Oh, we won't argue over a month or two. All right, Know Your Product is the song. Okay, let's have a listen.

0: Oh, yes, the Saints from 1978 and the song Know Your Product. And that was Mark Beck's first music selection for this interview. And, Mark, you'd like to talk a little bit more about the Saints?
1: Just a little. You know, they were one of Australia's best bands, I think, although there's a lot of other great Australian bands. They were a great songwriting team, Chris Bailey, the singer, and also songwriter, and Ed Cooper, the guitarist.
0: Cooper, yeah.
1: And, you know, the bass and drum folks were fantastic as well. But, yeah, that song, it's got all that grungy kind of dissatisfaction about it, but it's also kind of quite a catchy, dancey sort of song. And I particularly like the kind of anti-marketing, anti-advertising sentiment in there.
0: That's
1: and it's even more relevant today than it was then, you know, in this world of influencers and everything being sponsored and people walking around proudly displaying brand names on their T-shirt and hat and that sort of thing.
0: So, very much so today. Yeah, cynical take on consumerism
1: So, great song.
0: Yeah, great track. Yeah, good. Do you go to concerts much yourself? Have you been over the years? Or
1: when I was younger, I used to. In fact, I briefly was in a band or a couple of bands actually.
0: What instrument did you play?
1: Bass and rhythm. So, yeah, okay. I was only a small part in these bands. Briefly was in a band or a couple of bands
0: What instrument did you play?
1: Bass and rhythm. So, yeah, okay. I was only a small part.

0: I wasn't a writer, but they were called the Young Doctors. So,
1: oh, that's a great title.
0: Well, there was a TV show, a soap called The Young Doctors.
1: I remember it. TV.
0: So they were worried about copyright infringement, okay. So they called themselves The Young Doctors. This was in Canberra. I play with them not for too long, maybe 6 months.
1: Did you wear white coats and on stage?
0: Not quite. No. But yeah, they were reasonably talented. And after I left them, they had a bit of minor success in Sydney. Actually, they moved up to Sydney. But yeah, that was the extent of my own involvement. But yeah, I loved it, and I used to see live bands quite a lot.
1: So is there any music, did they sort of produce any, was it on vinyl?
0: Yeah, they did. They produced some, well, they came out with a few singles, not ever an album as far as I'm aware.
1: Right, yeah. Mm. Interesting. I might look that one up. See if I can find
0: it. It'd be pretty obscure, I think. A long time.
1: All right. We're going to get on in a moment to your interests, your hobbies outside, your work in public health in a moment, but just a bit more on the role of the Melbourne MDU, the Melbourne Uni Public Health Microbiology Lab, came up with a transition program, didn't they, to out of COVID. It was a modelling report they produced for the government, is that right?
0: Well, I know the epidemiology modelling team there, they were using an interesting sort of new approach.
1: Right.
0: So a lot of previous epidemic models were based on they're called compartment models, where you have groups of people in the susceptible and resistant, and there's a few sort of boxes that you move people between using differential calculations, whatever. But they were using a new approach called agent modelling. So they basically created a artificial society in a computer with people having certain behaviours, and said, okay, if we've got this mix of people, then this person who's infected can infect this many other people. And then some people will become immune, some people will pass away, that sort of thing. So to follow and predict where the pandemic was going, and that turned out to be reasonably accurate, actually.
1: Mm-hmm. Well, yeah, it sort of gave people some hope that we were turning the corner, and we could sort of perhaps learn to live with COVID within limitations.
0: It enabled sort of what-if scenarios to be run. Yeah.
1: I must admit, I've had about 8 vaccines myself. I've had almost as many on offer.
0: I'm pro-vaccine for sure.
1: Yeah, very much so. But yeah, it's sort of, I've said to other people during COVID, it tended to bring out the best and the worst in people.
0: Yes.
1: Just I know that people didn't like the isolation, and it was new to all of us, and we were in uncharted waters, and it sort of required a collective response. Would you agree with that?
0: Yes, I think it was a bit of a shock to the public health leaders in the health department, how much pushback there was to lockdowns, because they were trying to keep control of the pandemic. We could see overseas a lot of people were dying. We needed to take some fairly drastic action. Yeah. And things like lockdowns, that had been in pandemic response plans for a very long time.
1: Yes.
0: The Public Health Act in Victoria goes back to, I think it's around the 1900s or something. So they were known to be effective, these sort of measures, even though they're difficult to live with.
1: Well,
0: they were.
1: Like governments, federal government has, and states, they have a duty of care to protect their citizens to the best that they can with available resources. And, of course, errors were made. Mm. As we said before, it was a learning thing, steep learning curve, wasn't it, really?
0: Yeah. Well, you never quite plan for what eventuates when it actually comes to pass.
1: Yes.
0: Yeah. But there's been a lot of assessments of how things were run and the measures were taken, how effective they were. So to try to learn for the next one.
1: Speaking about the next one, they're already working with the World Health Organization. Is that right?
0: There's in Australia and overseas, there's pandemic preparedness strategies being produced, policies, and

0: scientific technologies to, for example, try to come up with vaccines more quickly than was the case with this one. Although it was remarkable what the speed at which vaccines were able to be developed, compared to previous vaccines. So,
1: yes.
0: And now we have these mRNA vaccines, will give us a leg up in future pandemics for sure.
1: There's certainly a lot to learn from it. And with the flu bird virus at the moment, how does that impact humans?
0: I'm not an expert on it, but I understand it's very little transmission from birds to humans.
1: Yes.
0: And it can't be transmitted from one human to another human. So it's more of a nature-based issue than a human-based issue. It doesn't mean that humans can't catch it and die from it. And I think that there are recorded cases of that. And the worry is, of course, that like all viruses do, it may mutate and become something that could transmit between people. So that's why we really need to keep a close eye on it.
1: Yes, well, it's very difficult. You see the penguins and things like that. Can't vaccinate all of them.
0: Exactly. All the wild animals in Australia.
1: The wild animals generally, But, okay, all right, so we'll move on. It's, 28 minutes past 10. My special guest is Mark Beck, and we're now going to move on to your other areas of interest outside your profession. Your hobbies and interests, I know you're a bit of an outdoors kind of person and you're into nature. Mm. I've seen you jogging and things like that. And I know you go skiing. We'll talk about the skiing in a moment, but just generally your love of the environment, outdoors. Yeah,
0: a pretty long history of bushwalking, hiking in Victoria, Tasmania. Did quite a few multi-day hikes in Tasmania, like the Western Arthurs, Mount Anne, Frenchman's Cap, some really beautiful places. The Overland
1: Cradle
0: Track,
1: Mountain,
0: of course.
1: Have you done Cradle Mountain?
0: Cradle Mountain, yes.
1: I didn't go all the way. I went with my son and that, and it was a while. The weather was bad.
0: It can get pretty terrible down
1: and
0: there.
1: And so we just cut our losses. We didn't make it there.
0: Well, it can snow any month of the year in Tasmania. In fact, when we were hiking on Mount Anne, we did the Mount Anne circuit, which is a steep climb up, and then you're up on this sort of horseshoe-shaped plateau. And, the first night we were there, a cold front came in, really blustery winds almost blowing our tents, off there. Yeah. Off their moorings, and then in the morning there was about 5 centimetres of snow everywhere. So
1: yeah, certainly.
0: That was in summer, I think, January. So
1: it's not for the faint-hearted, that's for sure.
0: You need to be prepared, definitely.
1: Indeed,
0: and a bit experience as well.
1: Yeah. So you'll have more time for all those sort of things.
0: Yes, we're still interested in the outdoors. Maybe not multi-day hikes in Tasmania anymore, but, we're keen on getting around to a bit more outback areas, the Flinders Ranges, Kangaroo Island, those sort of places. So, we're going to do it.
1: Okay. All right. Now, you go to Japan skiing regularly and also the Victorian snowfields and things
0: that's right,
1: as well.
0: Yeah.
1: Now, I was reading an article a few weeks ago that investors in resorts now, it's not as good as it used to be because the seasons are shorter now here, aren't
0: that's
1: they?
0: That's exactly right.
1: In New South Wales and Victoria. So do you want to talk about that?
0: Yeah, this last season wasn't very good at all. There's always been quite a lot of variability in the seasons, but this was one of the worst for quite a long time. And it could well bounce back a bit next year because of natural variation, and maybe this El Nino has had some effect as well. But it's pretty clear that the long-term trend is for the seasons to get shorter and the snow level to kind of retreat up higher. The higher resorts like Falls Creek, Hotham, and the New South Wales resorts like Threadbowen, Perisher, they might be okay for a bit longer than the lower level resorts.
1: Okay.
0: One thing they have invested in is snowmaking, which has really saved them because that's enabled them to extend the length of the season, start a bit earlier, end a bit later, which is not the, they can't use that for cross-country skiing, which I also do a bit of that as well, but for downhill skiing, yeah, that's helped them a lot.
1: Yeah, I took, when our boys, two boys were young, we went up to Hotham, mm-hmm. and it was quite a lot of snow, I've got to say. Mm. I just did the tobogganing and things.
0: Yeah.
1: But I just remember that it was a long weekend, and honestly, you don't pick a long weekend to go away. Mm,
0: true. It can get very busy.
1: Yeah, and just the vehicles all going up there, and I was just like going in some parts.
0: Yeah, the road to Hotham is probably the worst.
1: I think we went up on a Friday. Yeah,
0: the worst road in Australia. It's prone to bad weather, so you spend a lot of your time up above the tree line, and it's the road itself is a bit like a roller coaster. And when the conditions turn bad and it's really foggy, snowy, but worse, potentially icy on the road, there can be kind of carnage on that road with cars slipping into other cars. And you've always got to carry chains when you go up there be prepared to drive very carefully.
1: So do you fancy yourself as a professional skier or...?
0: I'm not too bad by now. I'm probably a... they talk about the levels of, was it beginner, intermediate, advanced and expert. I'm definitely not an expert, but I'm probably getting into the lower advanced, something like that.
1: Okay.
0: Some people, there's courses you can do to learn to be a ski instructor. And they have different levels. I think it's at least 1 to 4. And some people do the lowest level not so much to be an instructor but just to improve their own skiing. So
1: right.
0: Someone suggested that to me, possibly could do it at some stage, but it's not super cheap either. So
1: right.
0: And I just enjoy getting on the slopes and enjoying the turns, and it's good fun.
1: Okay, and you're in Japan recently. You've been going annually for a number of years. So when were you there most recently?
0: When was that? Last year, February. Yeah, that's right. We're in Hokkaido. Yeah, we've been going for about the last decade. So mostly to Honshu, the Nagano area. There's a lot of resorts around there, but there's also some other resorts scattered up the island of Honshu as you go north. But this last time was in Hokkaido, so that's the island at the top of Japan. And when we were there, the snow was sort of okay but not fantastic. But they can get really good conditions because they talk about this conveyor belt effect. So you get cold air from Siberia blowing down over the sea of Japan and picking up moisture, and then dumping on the mountains of Japan, and
1: right.
0: Hokkaido probably gets the most of that. And that sort of weather cycle, can last for several weeks at a time. And I actually went to Hokkaido maybe 7 years ago and was lucky enough to be there during one of their really good periods. And every night there'd be a fresh 20 centimetres of snow, powder snow, and then during the day it would clear up and be beautiful blue skies. And then the next night there'd be another 20 centimetres of fresh snow. So if you're lucky, the conditions can be pretty good.
1: So have conditions, you said it varies, but have they changed like in Australia too, the seasons?
0: It has a bit, yeah. Japan, unfortunately, is not immune to climate change as well. So I have been over there where they have had a bad season or two. So the worst is when the temperature starts to rise a bit and they get what's called freeze-thaw conditions. So the temperature rises above zero during the day and the snow melts, and then it drops below zero overnight and then it freezes. So in the morning the snow can be rock hard and quite hard to ski on. Mm. So
1: have you ever had any accidents and things? Or
0: not on the downhill slopes. Years ago, kind of when I was first taking up skiing, I was doing some cross-country skiing and made a little a little jump, not very high, 15 centimetres or something, to give it a go. And I had new skis, and these skis most of them have metal edges, and they're quite sharp. And managed to have a bit of a stack as I come over this little jump and sliced into my leg, and ended up having to have stitches. So, but that's it, of nothing else.
1: So you got transported down the mountain.
0: Was it in
1: Victoria? Or?
0: Yeah, it was on Mount Buffalo, actually. So I sort of tried to tie it up, and I was thinking maybe not too be too bad, but, yeah, then it was like blood on the snow. Had to drive down to Wangaratta to the hospital there, and, ended up getting, I think it was 18 stitches in there.
1: Wow.
0: And then another dozen stitches on the outside, so... Oh. Yeah.
1: But, well, yeah. You live to tell the story. That's the main thing.
0: That's right.
1: Yeah. So have you been on ski slopes in Europe or anything like that? Or
0: Not Europe, but we did go to Canada Whistler a few years ago.
1: Oh, yeah, they have good snow seasons, aren't they?
0: Yeah, it's pretty good snow. It's a little bit on the moist side, which is not what you want, on the west side of the Rockies, like Whistler. But, yeah, amazing facilities. It's a huge resort.
1: Yeah.
0: It's actually a combination of two old resorts which they've joined together, Whistler and Blackcomb.
1: Yeah.
0: And there's a gondola that goes between the peaks. And that's this
1: gondola?
0: It's an amazing ride. You're in the middle of the ride from one peak to another. You're suspended over a valley. You're probably about half a kilometre above the valley floor, and they're just jaw-dropping views. I mean,
1: wow.
0: That's one thing about skiing. It's actually not a bad way to travel because it's an active way. It gives you something to do. And you mountain scenery is really beautiful, and you kind of interact with local people as well. You know, when you're using the lifts and buying tickets and accommodation, that sort of stuff. So, not a bad way to travel.
1: Yeah, you mentioned this Canada. A lot of Australians go over there to work in the resorts and things. I know people who
0: regularly. My niece and nephew both did that at Big White Resort. I haven't been there, but they're working there. It's pretty common.
1: All right. Okay. What is it? It's 21 minutes away from the hour of 11 o'clock, and Margaret's up with Margaret's Mix coming up at 11 and then between 11 and 1, and she's in Studio 2 now preparing for her show. Okay, so we're going to take another music break. Spoon, I Ain't the One. Tell us about that. You pick this one.
0: Okay, this is a song from 2017. Spoon, the band, they're an American band. They've been around for quite a long time, actually, about 30 years, and have many albums. Some of their early albums, they were still, finding their feet, but the last four or five or so, they've really hit their stride. So, and their songs are interesting. They're kind of simple, but they're quite effective. They managed to combine... interesting riffs with a sort of driving drum and bass section. You find yourself really liking their songs.
1: Yeah.
0: This one is one of their more ballady tracks. It's got some interesting chord progressions in there. It's sort of a little bit sort of dreamy sounding as well. So, yeah, I quite like it. Just one final thing, apparently they're recording a new album at the moment, so that should be out maybe the next 3 to 6 months, something like that.
1: Okay, let's hear the song. Spoon, I Ain't the One.

0: Oh, yes, that's Spoon. And I Ain't the One from 2017. It's from their ninth studio album, Hot Thoughts. Great track. I must admit I'd heard of them, but I was just talking to Mark off air before, but I hadn't listened to their music. I might play that song again sometime, Mark. That's a good one. Okay, we're going to wind this up shortly. It's, what is it? It's quarter to ten, and my special guest, Mark Beck. Mark, just looking about your in your retirement, what sort of things are you proposing to do? You're going to obviously continue the outdoor activities with the skiing and things like that, or
1: As mentioned before, we're hoping to travel around Australia a bit more. You've probably heard of the Great Nomad Phenomenon.
0: Yes, indeed.
1: I've actually travelled around Australia once before, about 30 years ago.
0: I've been across to Perth on the train and back, which is a lot of fun,
1: Well, this was like up to, you know, Cape York and the Kimberleys and that sort of area. Mm. And, really, some really beautiful things. So we may get out to see some of those again.
0: Right.
1: Do a bit more skiing. We're considering Europe maybe and... I'm not sure you're aware, there's a company called Vail that's come out with their Epic Pass. They sort of push people onto it. It's a season pass.
0: Oh, okay.
1: Which has made them a lot of money, and some people aren't happy with it. But they also give you a certain number of free days in international resorts. So a lot of Aussies will be going over to the US, Canada, Europe, availing themselves of the free days they get on their Epic Pass.
0: I'll have to look that one up. It's passed me by. I read all the travel sections in the weekend papers and things. Are you no plans to go to the United States or anything? You've lived over there for a couple of years when you were very young.
1: That's right.
0: When your dad was in the Air Force,
1: yes,
0: wasn't he?
1: Yeah, that's right.
0: Washington,
1: so you were there. We lived in Washington, D.C. for a couple of years. I was just 5 and 6 years old, I think, at the time. So I don't have too many clear memories. I remember the toy stores there were just incredible compared to anything I knew of in Australia. And they had amazing things like cheese you could spray from a can out onto a biscuit, Pop-Tarts, they were pretty cool, from my childhood memories. Mm. I do remember they had McDonald's in the US, and we didn't have it in Australia
0: at that time.
1: And I remember going there thinking, oh, it tastes so good. And then they finally got McDonald's here in Australia, and I went there and it just didn't taste like I remember as a child.
0: So. I remember going to McDonald's the weekend it opened here in Melbourne. I don't know what I was thinking.
1: I suppose.
0: It's a means to an end occasionally if you're running short somewhere and it's late. Right. You can be sure they're always open, depending on where you are. Yeah. All right, so your dad was in the Air Force, but you didn't follow that career, and no one in your family followed that career? No.
1: My oldest brother did sort of environmental science, my other brother economics law, my sister's a teacher.
0: Right.
1: We weren't going to go into the military. But
0: So your dad must have been a senior person in the Air Force because he was in Malaysia and then...
1: That's right. He actually he fought in... Well, not quite fought, but he was in World War II. He was in the Navy, the Australian Navy, and they used to map out reefs in front of islands where the Allies were going to. This was in the Pacific, invade the island the next day. So
0: yes,
1: but he didn't stay in the Navy when he finished the war. He moved over to the Air Force.
0: Okay,
1: Malaysia. It was in England, Malaysia, Butterworth and Penang. Then the US and then ended up back here in Canberra.
0: Okay. All right, so you've lived in Melbourne for 30 years. You spent a lot of time in Canberra. Which do you prefer, Canberra or Melbourne? I know you travel back there a bit.
1: Melbourne. I also lived in Sydney for 12 years as well. I think Canberra's, particularly when I was there, it was like a one-industry town.
0: Mm.
1: Almost everyone worked in the public service, but it has become more diverse since then. A little bit more of an interesting place.
0: I like their library up there. I'm quite impressed with the library there. I was up there recently.
1: We were there just a couple of weeks ago and went to the Australian Botanical Gardens at the base of Black Mountain. Yeah, that's pretty good too. Yeah,
0: it gets very cold there in winter and very hot in summer. All right, okay. So just one other thing, we'll wind this up before we do. In another life, would you, thinking about your retirement, and that, is there anything else, another career you might have pursued or regrets? I've had, I don't have any regrets.
1: I really loved the IT work that I did. Mm. When I left school, it was much more rudimentary than it is these days. So I actually studied, yeah, we're in Canberra, too. I studied computer science A01 at ANU. And at that, in those days, to write a program, you had these punch cards and you had to, with a pen or something, punch out little squares to provide the noughts and ones to run them on the computer.
0: My guest last week, who's a curator of the National Communication Museum, they've got a new exhibition starting soon, and they were talking about that very thing. Just mentioned, the punch card thing.
1: Yes, it actually existed. Before you had, you know, computer terminals where you could just type in a program, so it was very slow and a bit frustrating in those days. But yeah, it's much easier to do it today. But it's a very rapidly changing area. IT,
0: you had more control over it, even though it was a bit clunky and things like that.
1: A little bit in terms of direct control of memory and hard disk resources, all that sort of stuff. But yeah, there's a lot more things have been abstracted, and there's functionality you can just call on that does it all for you. So it's easier in some ways, but programs have been getting bigger as well compared to what people used to write in those days. So, and it actually becomes very challenging to get a big program to work properly and without mistakes, and to handle mistakes if they do occur, all that sort of stuff. And now you've got vibe coding coming on the scene, people using AI, and I think in the hands of an experienced coder, it might be a help, although they have to spend a lot of time reviewing the AI slop, as they call it, that it comes up with, which, you know, an experienced programmer can probably write the same program, a better program themselves, in the same amount of time. But, yeah, if there's inexperienced programmers trying to do that, no, I think it's going to lead to issues. Yeah, if they're not going to be correct or efficient programs that could do things that are unexpected and wipe out your data, that's actually happened, so... interesting times.
0: What are your thoughts on the recent developments in tech giants calling for a slowdown in the rollout of AI and things like that? Do you have concerns about it or not?
1: Yes, I do. I think they, while it's kind of these sort of deterministic programs in a way, in that they don't have willpower themselves, they are introducing the idea of AI agents, which you'll unleash on your data to get it to do something. But they really don't have a full understanding of the way they work and how to get them to do exactly what you want them to do. So, for example, I'd never let one anywhere near my bank account because they could do terrible things with your bank account balance. So possibly it can improve in future. But, yeah, I think a slowdown, at the very least, is not a bad idea. At the moment they release these models, there's updates to them, as soon as they're finished, whereas maybe it should go back into the research stage a bit more. Don't release any new ones, but work on them just in their labs, if you like, to check for all the potential problems and try to get around them first.
0: Well, it's certainly going to take a lot of cooperation and goodwill. And at the moment, in the political scene, the US doesn't seem to be a lot of goodwill about, but you'd like to live in hope that better angels can prevail.
1: Well, maybe the US will be a bit more rational again after the next elections if certain people don't get back in.
0: Well, that's your political statement. Well, fingers crossed for that one.
1: Yeah,
0: too. All right, we're going to finish now. Thanks for coming in, Mark. It's 6 minutes away from the hour of 11, and Margaret's up. Margaret's mix at 11 o'clock. So, Heart Songs, you picked this track. Tell us a bit about it.
1: Yeah, so it's from Weezer's, what they call, Red Album from 2008. They've got many, many really great pop songs. So this is just one. The main inspiration behind the band is Rivers Cuomo. He's the main singer and songwriter. He can just write hit after hit. He's got not all their songs are great. They do have had some duds, but had some really classic songs as well. This song purports to kind of tell the history of the band. So it starts off with a bit of a roll call of the songs that he liked when he was young. And then talks about how he and his friends heard Nirvana in the early 90s, and then that made them decide to start their own band, and it sort of grew from there. So it's a sort of fairly ballady song, but yeah, it becomes more of their own sound towards the end.
0: Okay, let's hear it from Weezer, Heart Songs. Thanks, Mark, for coming in.
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7: Yes, good morning everybody, and my special guest is already here. So hello.
8: Hello.
7: So who you are?
8: Hi, I'm Maya.
7: Yeah.
8: I'm her great niece, but she's my grandma.
7: We're a very confusing family dynamic, but that's fine. Big thank you to Gary and his guest for another very interesting show. It was nice to hear from somebody else that was actually out and about working during COVID, like I was. That was so much fun. I know it sounds awful, but I really did enjoy COVID. For one thing, nobody visited me, which was great, because I actually like being on my own. I'm not very fussed about having visitors or people around anymore. I quite like sitting there watching my shows or listening to my music or whatever, all by myself with no interruptions, like somebody saying, I'm hungry, what are we having to eat? When are you going to make something? You wouldn't guess who that might be.
8: That's a valid question.
7: Yeah, for her, she thinks they're valid questions. For me, I don't think that they're valid questions. And I don't think that anybody could hear you anyway because your microphone was still off.
8: Oh, wow. Thanks.
7: That's okay. It's one of those days. Let us begin with some music. We have got Paul Young and Love of the Common People.

0: Oh, yeah, that was A Flock of Seagulls Wishing. Before that, David Bowie, Let's Dance, and Paul Young, Love of the Common People. Righty, we better do a couple of sponsors and then James Ruffett.
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0: Oh, there we go. All right, time for James Ruffett and the song Welly. Welly. I hope I'm saying that right, James. Anyway, here we go.

0: I love the end of that. It is so much fun. And it is beautifully played, James. It's just a shame you don't have any lyrics for it. We'll work on that. I'll think about it. Try and find something. All right, Maya's busy trying to renegotiate with her headphones.
1: Hello. I don't know why they're not, like, working.
0: Well, it wasn't that they're not working. It was that you put them down and then they sort of got twisted.
1: It's okay. I'll figure it out later.
0: You'll figure it out later. So, how's uni going?
1: Yeah, uni's great. I did get a lecture, not actual lecture, but a lecture from grandma because I didn't do work.
0: She got into trouble from me because for the last 3 weeks she has been going on about doing this assignment, which was due on Sunday.
1: Yeah.
0: And she didn't come to my place because her assignment was due, and on Monday she tells me she still hadn't finished it. On Tuesday she tells me she still hasn't finished it.
1: Well, she's wondering,
0: She's wondering why she got into trouble off me, because last night I'm like, stop procrastinating, finish the thing.
1: Well, you heard, I read it to you.
0: You read it to me, but you still had to make adjustments to
1: it. I did, and I finished it, and I submitted it, so...
0: 2 days late. If she wasn't out partying at the weekend with her friends and getting into all sorts of mischief, then she may have finished it on time.
1: It's okay. Other than that, that's the first time I've been late, but other than that, I've been thriving, I think.
0: That is not the first assignment you've handed in late.
1: Yes.
0: This month. This month, maybe, but you have handed in others late.
1: To be fair, it's normally one day, not 2 days.
0: Yeah.
1: But I think it's going to be successful. I think it's a very strong assignment.
0: You'll still lose 10% for each day.
1: And it's okay. No, 5% for each day.
0: 5%.
1: So 10% all up.
0: Well, even so. That could be the difference between a distinction and a high distinction.
1: It's okay. I'll survive.
0: It's okay. She'll survive. Yeah. Students these days are not like when I went to uni. We didn't get an option of being late. If your assignment was late, you might as well just not put it in because you knew it was going to be a fail.
1: That was it.
0: There was no ifs, buts or what fors.
1: But,
0: late, it was out of there.
1: Other than that, it's fun. I've done placements and that's about it.
0: Yes, you've done placements.
1: Yeah.
0: And you're off to Thailand.
1: I am. I'm off to Thailand at the end of this year. Well, yeah, November.
0: Not on a holiday though.
1: No, I'm working, teaching in Thailand.
0: Teaching English to Thailand kids.
1: Yes, it's very exciting. It's going to be eye-opening because it's at a place that is like not...
0: It's a village.
1: But it's a village. So they're quite on, like, poor, I think, is the right way to say it. So it'd definitely be eye-opening to see how they live compared to people here in Melbourne. So, yeah, I'm excited.
0: Yeah. And you'll get to eat all this Thai food.
1: Yes. I love Thai food, but... It is quite spicy.
0: It is spicy.
1: And we're like near, we're a village on the beach, so it's all going to be like just seafood.
0: Oh, yum.
1: Yeah, the whole time is going to be seafood.
0: Oh, chili crab. Oh.
1: I'm very excited to try these food.
0: Now I'm jealous. I thought she was going to be inland and eating,
1: loads of
0: rice and stuff, noodles.
1: Haiyan is like a major city in Thailand on a beach, and we're like an hour away from Haiyan. Going down across the beach towards Phuket.
0: And it's going to be winter.
1: It will be dry season.
0: Hot. It will be hot.
1: Yes, and dry season.
0: Which is dry season.
1: Gosh, I don't want
0: to. So you'll be down to the beach every chance you get.
1: I will be, I think.

0: I don't have to think. I know. I know, my little dolphin. I know that you will be down to the beach.
1: I'm just very excited.
0: Yeah.
1: Sounds like a good adventure. 4 weeks is a long time, though. But
0: yeah. But you are going there a couple of days early.
1: Yeah. But also, like, I think 4 weeks will go pretty quickly.
0: Yeah.
1: Because I'll be so distracted with so many new things.
0: Yes. And knowing you, you'll probably pick up a lot of Thai language at the same time.
1: Yeah.
0: Don't let them teach you the swear words first.
1: No, I'm making it.
0: Kids are good at that. Kids are very good at that, teaching you the bad language first.
1: I know.
0: Telling you that that means hello or something when it actually means something else.
1: Basic Thai. So yeah. That's good.
0: Yeah. Which is just as well. You probably know half the swear words too from the shows that you watch.
1: Probably.
0: Yeah. James has sent me a message. Good morning, Margaret. Yes, Wally pronounced perfectly. Thank you. You are most welcome, James. And sorry I didn't mention you yesterday morning. I had one of those days where I had to swap studios first off in the morning because the phone in this studio won't go through to the panel. So to do the interview with Greg, I had to use the other studio. And, yes, just one of my normal Tuesdays. If it's going to go askew, it goes askew in a big way. Anyhow, we have got a song. Do you want to introduce it, Maya?
1: Yeah, this song's called 500 Miles by Peter, Paul and Mary. I just heard this song and I really like it. It's like a very, like, folk fairy
0: music.
1: Yeah, it feels like you're like a fairy, is what I would say.
0: Well, Peter, Paul and Mary done loads of folk music during the 60s.
1: Really? I actually have no idea where this song originates. I just know.
0: Oh, they have got so many songs.
1: Is that why when I said it and then she was like, what? Like, really?
0: Yeah. That's kind of why I sort of went, what, you've heard of Peter, Paul and Mary? When did this happen?
1: I don't even remember
0: playing that since you were little.
1: I don't even remember where I got this song from, but it was recently because I've been listening to it.
0: Yeah. Well, here we go. We're going to play Peter, Paul and Mary, 500 Miles. I hope you all enjoy it. It's a bit of a reminder of my youth, my misspent youth.

0: Bit of Bon Jovi and Living on a Prayer. That man's still looking good at his age. What can I say? Anyway, before that, we had Life in a Northern Town, Dream Academy. We also had the Blow Monkeys, Diggin' Your Scene, and Peter, Paul and Mary, 500 Miles. Yeah.
1: Yeah.
0: Yeah. It's all right. My page gets a bit confuddled sometimes when I'm throwing other songs in because I feel like it. Maya.
1: Yes.
0: What else have you got to tell us?
1: What else is there to say? I feel like what else? What would you say is nice to talk about? I'll throw it back to you.
0: You've promised me a nice present for my birthday.
1: I did. Oh, yes. We're planning on going to the basketball game.
0: Yes.
1: It'll be my first time at a basketball game.
0: It'll be about my 500th time.
1: Yeah, but we're going to Melbourne
0: United
1: versus Southeast Melbourne Phoenixes.
0: Very good.
1: Yes, I've been remembering. So that's pretty exciting. We're also going to Robbie Williams.
0: Yes, on the 11th of November.
1: So that's pretty exciting. I also have another concert. I have a concert on Friday, which I forgot to – that's something I can talk about.
0: Yes.
1: I have a concert on Friday, Miss Kanina. However, I wish we could play some of her songs, but
0: she swears a lot.
1: Very aggressive. I would say she swears a lot and very aggressive.
0: Yeah.
1: She's like an aggressive rapper. But I think she's pretty cool because she doesn't really care about what other people think about her, and I think I like that. I think that's pretty cool. So I'm going to her concert, which I think is, like, I'm very excited. I'm going with some of my friends. And, yeah, and I'm actually weaving things at the moment.
0: You are.
1: I'm a weaver.
0: Weaving jewellery and baskets.
1: So I'm weaving some earrings and a belt so far for Miss Kinnina, which I'm very excited for because, I'm weaving earrings. A lot of people have put in offers for me to make them some earrings. Yeah. I'm weaving them traditionally, so it's following a traditional Indigenous practice, so I'm very excited. It was very nice to learn that and have the opportunity to learn that. So, yeah, they're very beautiful and I'm very grateful.
0: And she promised me a pair like 3 weeks ago.
1: I will. I've put everyone on pause. So there's few people I'm actually owing earrings to, but I've put them on pause because I'm like, sorry, but I'm making myself.
0: Because she gets money from these other ones. So the freebies she's taking.
1: No, I will be going, like I am weaving, but I've put everyone's on pause because I have to weave for myself. For yes. Friday.
0: Yes.
1: And then after Friday, I already have one due on Monday, a pair of earrings.
0: Yes.
1: And then I will get to your earrings.
0: Yeah, that's all right. Now, we've got a couple more messages. Good morning, Margaret. Great song choice. How is my dog name going? Dave Graham Jr. Dave, I'm going to ring you tonight. Okay, hopefully you're going to be at home. For the simple reason, I need to know what colours your dog is so that I can kind of work out which name would be best. I've got a whole list of them at the moment, but it's kind of like, you know, would they suit the dog or not? Yeah, if you know what I mean. I very much pick a name based on how the dog looks.
1: Yeah, well, that's true because, well, I had the idea for Kimchi to be Mochi was his original name. Before we even picked him up, I was like, I want it to be Mochi, I want it to be Mochi. And then we picked him up, he was very orange.
0: Yeah.
1: So we changed it to Kimchi.
0: Yeah, he became Kimchi.
1: Yeah.
0: And Pun Chun, he was another one that he had a name.
1: Joey, I think his name was.
0: Yeah.
1: Something like that. He didn't respond to his name.
0: No.
1: But he responds to his name now.
0: He responds
1: to his name. He's actually the only animal, I think, that responds to his name.
0: No, Kimmy does.
1: Barely. He ignores me.
0: Zelda does. And so they don't respond with you, but they do
1: Pan-chan,
0: with me.
1: If I say Pan-chan he will does. Look and yeah. respond.
0: Yeah. But they all respond to me with their names.
1: But, like, originally because Pan-chan became because of a meme, a K-pop meme that I enjoyed.
0: Yeah.
1: I just thought his nickname, which I call him, is Bunny.
0: Yeah.
1: Which also suits him, so.
0: Yeah, yeah. And I call him Channy a lot.
1: Yeah, he responds to all three.
0: Yeah, he responds to Channy too.
1: Yeah, and, Zelda, she just suits Zelda so well.
0: Yeah.
1: I think we mutually decided that she was going to be Zelda.
0: Yeah, and Zenedra suits Zenedra.
1: Yeah, she's very reserved. And I think yes. The name's Zenedra.
0: She's very much the little forest flower that likes to be all on her own and do her own thing.
1: I don't know if you told them, but when we put the cats into a cat hotel for the week, three of them... when we went to pick them up, they said the three of them had very separate personalities. So Pan-chan was a flirt, is what they said, that yes. he would flirt with them.
0: With the women.
1: With the women ones. He didn't want to have males? No with the men, no. with the women, and flirt with them and constantly be attached to them. That Zelda took a long time, like she took a few days, but then she got to...
0: Then she got cuddly.
1: Yeah, she got cuddly. But they said Zenedra wanted nothing to do with any of us. And I was like, that sounds like Zenedra.
0: Yep. No. She is a forest fairy. She likes to be left alone to do her own thing.
1: And then occasionally she'll, like, bite your hair.
0: She likes to do my hair.
1: Yeah.
0: She gets up and runs her claws through my hair.
1: Well, she's the only one who does hair. None of the other ones do hair.
0: No, she does the hair.
1: Yeah.
0: Yeah. Much like my birds used to. There must be something about my scalp or something. I don't know. Dave Graham also says hello to Moya.
1: Well,
0: Moya.
1: Hello.
0: And James, Margaret, how are things going for Maya at the Essendon Football Club?
1: It's going finally, I feel like. I'm very excited. I have met all of the players and all of the staff members. It was a very overwhelming day because it was all... met at the same time.
0: Yeah.
1: For the conference. And that's about as far as I can tell you.
0: Nothing else has really been happening. But it is off-season now.
1: It is off-season, so things are less busy. It's getting towards the end of the year, so things are even less busy.
0: They all go on their overseas trips or their interstate trips.
1: Yeah, so things are just very slow at the moment. But I'm sure start of next year...
0: Yeah.
1: Boom, boom, boom, boom, boom. Because they'll be back on training season and then it's just like things are go.
0: Then it'll be busy.
1: Yeah. But right now it is pretty smooth sailing.
0: Very quiet.
1: But I'm enjoying it. I think it's fun. Like the things that I have done, it is really fun. Meeting the players was very embarrassing. Like I have a story. I was at a conference and I walked up to one of the players. So I was talking to everyone. You know, media team, behind the scenes type of people. And I walked up to someone and I was like, oh, hey, like, my name's Maya, I'm new. How are you? They're like, oh, I'm good. I'm like, oh, what department are you in? And he looks at me and he gives me this look of like, what? And I was like, and he's like, I'm a player. And I was like, oh, sorry. I was like, oh, I'm sorry. He goes, oh, I take you, don't go for Essendon then. And I was like, no, I don't. I'm sorry. But, yeah, he was a player. How embarrassing. He's like, they're like the center of what we're doing and I have no idea who he was. But he took it well. I'm very happy that he took it well. I think because he was one of the older ones.
0: Yeah.
1: So he really just like laughed it off.
0: You're going to have to look up players for Essendon and you know, have a look at all their faces so that
1: it was fun.
0: You don't do that again.
1: But, yeah, it's nice. Everyone's super, super nice.
0: And Dave Graham sent me another message. He is going to be a red and tan Kelpie.
1: Pretty,
0: yeah. You know what jumps to mind straight away is Iona.
1: That is a very hard name to say. I don't even know how I can say it. Iona. No, I don't like it.
0: Don't like it?
1: No.
0: Just jumps to mind straight away because the stone of Iona is a dark brown and a reddish brown.
1: Mm.
0: So, yeah, that's probably why.
1: But I feel anyway. Like you can't really see, like, figure out a name unless you see a picture of them.
0: Yeah. So then, much easier like, with a picture.
1: Yeah.
0: Right. Anyway, talk to you tonight, Dave Graham, and we will work it out. Not a problem there. Now, I'm going to get back to the music. And since this CD of mine is kind of funky and plays what it wants to play when it feels like it, here's hoping this is Japan Quiet Life. If it's not, it could be something else entirely.

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4: 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On the show, our normal features, the J Triple Play, the Stolen Hi-Fi, the GTA track, the Instrumental Break, the Dennis Dance track, the Big Cheese, and of course, classic British comedy reviewed with our guest presenter in the UK, Richard Latto. Now sing along, you know the number.

0: Ah, oh, there we go. Dreams are ten a penny. And that was Kincaid. That song always reminds me of my youth and ice skating down at St. Moritz. I think that song played every single time we were there. Loved it. Before that, Oasis, Wonderwall, and the Psychedelic Furs, Pretty in Pink. Okay, Maya.
1: Yes.
0: You wanted to talk again?
1: I did. Well, I asked, are we going to speak again?
0: Yeah. Well, we're speaking.
1: Are we going to play my song next?
0: Well, we're going to play a song next, yeah, but not your one.
1: Ugh.
0: Exactly. I'll get your one shortly.
1: Well, I was going to talk about what this song meant to me, but it's okay.
0: Well, how about we play these sponsors and you can see which song I'm going to play next.
1: Okay. Still
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0: Okay.
1: We're back.
0: Say something about this song?
1: Yeah, well, the two next songs I love. For people who don't know me, I love country. It's my favorite genre. So these two next ones are like country, I'd say. Would you say they're country?
0: I would. Yeah.
1: Am I going to mention them?
0: Well, you can, yeah.
1: The Gambler, I love that song so much. It's actually me and my friend's go-to song that we sing together, it means a lot to me. But the song that I picked was Dolly Parton's Here We Come Again, sorry.
0: Yeah.
1: Here You Come Again. This song, I love Dolly Parton. And obviously, she passed away recently, but I love Dolly Parton so much. And, like, I remember I was talking to my mum about how upset I was that she passed away, and my mum was like, oh, that's so random. And I was like, is it random? I felt like it wasn't because, you know, at the start of this year, I got asked who I look up to the most in this world, and I said Dolly Parton. She's just amazing. She did so much for everyone, and so that's why she's an educator, which obviously me being an educator myself, I looked up to her quite a lot. And I did my year 11 media project to 9 to 5 by Dolly Parton. So, yeah, this song does mean a lot to me. Here You Come Again. I love that song.
0: Yeah, and she used to sing it in the car as well, all of, you know, 4 years old.
1: Yeah.
0: Her and Kane would be singing away to Kenny and Dolly in the car
1: going
0: to South Australia.
1: I love Dolly.
0: So they got a variety of music in that car, let me tell you. We're going to start with Kenny Rogers and the Gambler. And she knows every word to these ones.
1: I do.
0: So I'll turn the mics off so you don't have to listen to her singing.
8: 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We were both too tired to sleep, so we took turns of staring

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3: Yes, you are. And Maya's picked out another song.
4: Yes, I have. Butterfly Season by Ella Langley and Miranda Lambert.
3: Yes.
4: I love the song.
3: You love this song?
4: Yeah, well, it's about her, like, getting... It's kind of just... it's about her getting over a man, and she's spreading her wings.
3: Fair enough.
4: Yeah, it's about, you know, at the end of a bad thing, you got to just keep moving.
3: We've all been there and done that. All right, Butterfly Season, Ella Langley and Miranda.
4: Lambert. Yeah.
3: Yes. Any relation to Adam Lambert?
4: No.
3: Lucky her.

0: Okay.
1: Okay. So this song is Dali, D A L I.
0: Yeah.
1: By Electric Fields. And if you guys don't know who Electric Fields are, they're incredible. They were Eurovision. I think 2020, I'm not sure, 2023 maybe? 2024?
0: Yeah, something like that.
1: 2024 maybe. They did something Blood, I remember. Same Blood, I think it was.
0: Yeah.
1: They were incredible. They are incredible because there's two of them. Electric Fields. So this language is in Pitjantjatjara, which is a traditional indigenous language. And I actually saw Electric Fields live in a private concert last week. And they were incredible. And, like, you can imagine, like, it's a private concert. So we're, like, in a empty, like, a, how do you pronounce the word? Empty theater? Empty theater?
0: Empty theater.
1: So I said it right. Okay. Yeah. And it's, like, half empty because it's a private concert. So there's only a few people allowed to be there. And their voice was echoing throughout the entire theater. And it was, like, honestly the most surreal concert that I've been to because their voice is so powerful.
0: Yeah.
1: And they traditionally dance while they're singing. And it's, like, incredible. Like, it's one of the most, like, beautiful concerts I've been to. But, yeah, so that was Dali. I've been listening to that at the moment. It's one of my top songs that I've been listening to. Yeah.
0: Yeah.
1: So Electronic Fields, they're a Pitjantjatjara person from Central Australia. And fun fact, actually, my brother-in-law is first cousins with the main person. I forgot their name, Jeremiah or something like that.
0: Yeah.
1: Which I didn't know about until after the concert. I sent him a video and he was like, oh, my God, I can't believe you went and saw my cousin. And I was like, oh, okay. But yeah, they're first cousins, but yeah, it's pretty cool.
0: Oh, it happens.
1: I should have went up to them after the concert and being like, hey, but I didn't want to really, I felt really awkward being like, hey.
0: Yeah.
1: Your first cousin is my brother-in-law.
0: Oh, you know.
1: I'll see them at the wedding and then I'll tell them that I saw them. Yeah. Live at concert.
0: Yeah, that's easy. Do it that way.
1: Yeah.
0: All right, back to some more Aussie songs as well. I actually played Kately Thomas before that and Truck and Country. And she's from up in Queensland. So if you see her name, I mean, she's got a few songs out. Very country girl. Like her stuff. Here's another lot from Queensland who have said if they're ever in Melbourne, they'll come visit me. They could be very dangerous. Vixens of Fall. I think the four of us together would be, lethal. Here's Last Train.

0: Bit of Scratch Card Wednesday and a Sinner. And before I play the last song, because we haven't got much time to go.
1: Yeah.
0: Thank you, Maya.
1: Thank you for having me.
0: You're welcome. Might do it again someday.
1: Yes.
0: Might not too.
1: Maybe next year when I get back from Thailand.
0: Oh, well, maybe before that.
1: Okay.
0: Who knows?
1: Well, then.
0: Who knows? We'll see. What the days will hold.
1: Yes.
0: Anything could happen. And it usually does around here. Mm-hmm. Thank you all for your calls and messages. And Dave Graham Jr., I will ring you tonight. Maya's not staying the night now because she's got a class at 4.
1: I do have a class at 4 o'clock now.
0: So she has to love and leave me after she eats at my place.
1: Yes, I do.
0: She's only up here for food. As usual, what can I say? All right, we're going to finish off with Derek King Die Derek. It's a horrible name. But anyway, his song Up World, or Effed Up World, really. But this is the clean version, so we don't get that little word in there. We'll play that to go out. Stay tuned for Keith and Gong Country. Yep. And then Joseph and Jason and everybody else that's on tonight. Great shows all round. And I will be back next Tuesday. If you can't wait that long, check out the podcast. Bye now.
1: Bye.

Well, hi, country music friends. And thank you for tuning in. It's good to, it's actually good to have you with us. Not such a great day, I don't think. But anyway, that doesn't matter, does it really? When it's all said and done, what it's all about is great music this afternoon. I do look forward to Wednesdays when I can present Gone Country to you. You're on 96.5 in FM. My name's Keith Robbins. And thank you to Margaret. And, of course, a bonus today, you had Maya in there too, which was great. Maya's always good when she comes in. She feels like she belongs in there, and she acts like she belongs in there all the time. So fantastic, Maya. It's great to have your company in there too, and adds to the show. I'm sure Margaret would agree with that. Margaret will be back on Tuesday, 9 to 11. And, of course, she'll be in with Margaret's Mix just before the Gone Country show next week. I need to remind you that if you would like a request, and I'm so glad you all call in, which is fantastic. So if you'd like to call in with a request, by all means, do that. I've already had a couple in already, actually. I've had, who have I had? I've had John of Greensboro and Susan from East Ivanhoe. So you've got in early there, which is fantastic. In the meantime, I'll give you the text number, if you haven't got it, of course. 0456 965 965 0456 965 965 is the text number, and if you want to call in, it's 0394571718 0394571718. Let's boot into some music now, and I thought to start with, we might have a bit of a listen to Alabama. And as they say, if you're going to play in Texas, you've got to have a fiddle in the band. Some are called a violin, but I reckon it's a fiddle.

0: Alabama from Texas. The first one, if you're going to play in Texas, you got to have a fiddle in the band. Alabama were huge through the late 70s through to the early 90s and produced one hit after another. That became their 14th number one hit on the Billboard Top 100 country charts. And the second one, The Closer You Get, was also another number one hit. So they did pretty well. That's Alabama from Texas. And, of course, I always find it amusing that we talk about Texas because they say everything's bigger and better in Texas. And, of course, the negative is that everyone sort of packs over there and maybe carries a small weapon in defence in the glove box or whatever else. I guess that's just as well. I guess in a lot of ways it would probably keep a little bit of road rage down, wouldn't you? Just not too sure what that other guy's got in his glove box. Anyway, moving on. We're going to play the Grand Tour. Now, you would probably know that that's a Dwight Yoakam song. In this particular case, we're not going to play Dwight's version. We're going to play another version. Sorry, I said George Jones. That was the George Jones track originally, wasn't it? One of his really big ones. And this is going to be Dwight. I gave that away, didn't I? This is going to be Dwight Yoakam's version of it. And it comes off a live album called Live at Fillmore Auditorium. And he made this in 1985. Probably not the best version I've ever heard after you've heard George Jones's, but nonetheless, we generally like Dwight, so have a bit of a listen to Dwight Yoakam with the Grand Tour live.
1: In honor of New Year's Eve, we're going to do a real melancholy George Jones tune. I think that's appropriate for New Year's Eve. I think George would drink to that, or

0: Okay, that was Dwight Yoakam with his version of the Grand Tour. As I said to you, probably not the best version of the Grand Tour I've ever heard. I'll tell you another one. I'm trying to think of the other guy. There's another version that's very good. Not as good as George's, of course, but there's another one. Aaron Neville, that's who it is. Aaron Neville does a version of that, and he does a really good version of it. Let's do these few messages before we come back with a little bit of Alan Jackson.
1: Hey, g'day. You got a minute to talk about organ and tissue donation? Before the game starts? Me? Well, I've registered to be a donor. It was really quick to do. It's great to know that there's more Australians like me saying yes to organ donation than ever before. Because there's always someone who'll need a transplant. One day it could be you, or me, or one of our family members. So why not say yes to donation and register today at donatelife.gov.au.
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Rock the Jukebox. And, of course, that was Alan Jackson, and that was the name of the CD back in 1991. That was very early in his career. The title track from the studio album and another number one hit for Alan Jackson. The first one, Tall Tall Trees, came off the Alan Jackson album just titled The Greatest Hits Collection. Interestingly enough, it was written by Roger Miller and George Jones, so the breeding for that song was all right, wasn't it? And that was Alan's 12th number one hit. Don't know how many he had in the end, but he had a whole lot. And it's what you would expect. He's a great talent, and let's hope we haven't heard the last new track that he released. I think there might be an album on the way, but I'm just not sure. I know he's not very well. Anyway, talking of Alan Jackson, I had a call in from Susan out there at East Ivanhoe, and Susan's not very well, apparently. She was saying she's got one of those dreaded viruses that go around this time of the year when it's not hot, it's not cold, or it's a different climate every day. So I guess just hang in, Susan, take it a day at a time. That's all you can do. And anyway, Susan said she'd like to hear an Alan Jackson track too. So this is, in fact, a triple play, and this is Alan Jackson with Here in the Real World. And do hope you enjoy this, Susan.

Alan Jackson. How good is he? And that goes out to you, Susan, and I do hope you feel better tomorrow or whenever you feel better, but take it just a day at a time, and with a bit of luck, you'll be right and fit and well for next week. And thanks very much for your phone call and for your request. And we're moving on now. How'd this guy get in here? I don't know. Maybe it's because I don't mind his music at all. Have a listen to Cliff Richard.

Traveling Light. And yeah, that was Cliff Richard, not someone we normally have in the show. And I used to really like Cliff Richard, especially his earlier stuff, not so much later on. He sort of softened a little bit later on and went more to middle of the road stuff. I liked him when he was a rock and roll singer. But anyway, that was In the Country, and he released that as a single in 1961. My God, is it all that time ago? Travelling Light was the second one, probably the closest one that he does to real country. That was in 1959. That reached number seven. Number seven in America and number one in the UK and Ireland. So that was Travelling Light. We had a bit of a call in from, we've had a call from a couple of our favourites. We've had Barry and Pat call, Barry called in, and Craig called in. And Craig is normally one of my sources of information on Barry, and as we know, Barry's a bit of a lawn bowler, and they tell me he fancies himself a bit. In fact, he's a pretty sharp dresser, apparently, but he's always been a sharp dresser, but apparently he's more so at the moment. Now, I don't know what's going on, Baz, but, you know, maybe you've got quite a following out there from the boundary. I don't know, but... Craig says that you're dressing more sharply than ever, and I can believe that, mate, because I've seen you in here at the studio, and you are pretty smooth. So Craig said, could I play this and dedicate this to you, Baz? And I don't know the song, but nonetheless, you'll know what it means, and if there's a hidden meaning, sharp-dressed man, ZZ Top.

That was ZZ Top with Sharp Dressed Man. You're right, Craig. I'm not sure it's country, but that's okay. That doesn't matter all that much. We can live with something like that. And I know what you're saying. Obviously, we've got a bit of a problem with Baz. And I can just, in my mind's eye, I can just picture him trying to bowl a few down with a suit or a tuxedo on. Yeah. The mind boggles, doesn't it, Baz? Hey, I'm glad I got Craig around. All right, thanks for your request, Craig. Much appreciated. And we're not going to play Barry's request yet, but we are going to play his lovely wife's request. And, of course, Pat wants a Ricky Van Shelton number, and in this particular day, she requested Wild Man. I don't know whether she's referring to Barry or not, but there you go. This goes to you, Pat. I hope you're well, and I hope those hearing aids are starting to really become second nature to you. They do, but they are a bit annoying, I can tell you firsthand. Okay, Pat, here we go. Wild Man, Ricky Van Shelton.

0: How was that, Pat? Hope you enjoyed that down there at East Bentley. And we're going to get to Barry's. We're going to get to Barry's track pretty soon. He's actually after a Merle Haggard, so there'll be no problem with that one. Okay, let's take these couple of messages, and then we're back with we'll come back with a triple play from Kenny Rogers.
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what's he got that I ain't got? Laura, what's he got that I ain't got? One of Kenny Rogers' great songs. Going back to the first one, Lady, from 1980, and that was written by Lionel Richie. He gave that to Kenny Rogers to do, and he did that. And then later on, Lionel Richie, of course, did a version of it. And, it became a huge hit for both of them. And Kenny Rogers actually said that he considered it to be his best song, and I can understand that. He had a heap of good ones, but apparently Lady was his favourite song, written by Lionel Richie. Lay Down Beside Me came off the Kenny Rogers Named album, and that was recorded originally by Jeannie Pruitt. That's going back right back to 1974. Was written, recorded by Don Williams. Don did that, and then Kenny Rogers did it in 1970, and all versions were a great song, and Kenny did it well, of course. The last one, Laura, What's He Got That I Ain't Got, and that came from the same Kenny Rogers album. Pretty good music, and not a bad entertainer either, Kenny Rogers, one of my favourites anyway. We're moving on now, and I mentioned earlier about Pat and Barry out there at East Bentley, and it's Barry's request, but Pat doesn't mind it either. Ramblin' Fever, Merle Haggard, and I know that Barry's a Merle Haggard fan, as I am, so this came off his album called Down Every Road. Hope you enjoy this, Baz, and good on you, mate. Always good to chat to you.

Merle Haggard, of course, and I hope you enjoyed that out there, Barry. Thanks for your request, mate, and I've no doubt I'll chat to you pretty soon. We've got another group coming in now. I don't think I've ever played this these performers' tracks before, but this is Diamond Rio. Don't know a lot about them. But I think they're around in the early 90s. Anyway, this one's called Norma Jean Riley. Don't know much about it, but not bad.

That was Diamond Rio. As I said, I don't know a lot about them, and we haven't played much Diamond Rio in the last couple of years that I can remember. Norma Jean Riley was the first one, and the album was just called Diamond Rio. That was in from 92, and the second one, Nowhere Bound, came off the same album. So that's easy enough to remember. Graham Duggan, Graham out there at Preston, called in. Graham, great to hear from you, mate. Love to hear from you every week. But I've let you down with your two requests. So I hope you're going well out there, mate. What I am going to do is play a track for you. This is my my compensation for the ones I can't find, Graham, but I know you like Slim Dusty. So have a listen to Slim Dusty with the Traveller's Prayer. Hope you enjoy it, mate.

Slim Dusty, The Traveller's Prayer, and that came off an album he put out. It was his 50-year anniversary album, 43 to 93, and don't hear that very often, but I hope you enjoyed that, Graham. I know you don't mind a little bit of Slim. We got a few more requests here we're getting through, and we've got one here from Mitch out there. And Mitch, thanks for your call, mate, or thanks for your text. And Mitch wanted to know, could I play Summertime? And that's Kenny Chesney. I certainly can, mate, so I hope you enjoy this. This goes out to you, Mitch.

Okay, summertime, and goes out to you out there, Mitch. Hope you enjoyed that, and look forward to getting a request from you next week. John called in. John called in from Greensboro, as he normally does, and John said, "Could I play this special track for him?" I don't know this one, but I'm about to learn. I don't know even Dean Lewis. There's so many Lewises around. I was going to say Jerry Lewis's son. No, it's not. I know it's not. Lewis is a bit like Smith, isn't it? You can't link it to anybody, really. How do I say goodbye? And this is for John out there at Greensboro. I hope you enjoy this, John, and I'll have a bit of a listen and maybe enjoy it myself.

What a beautiful song. And I guess we can all relate to that, can't we? How do we say goodbye to somebody you've known all your life? And, yeah, we've all been through that, unfortunately. Anyway, I hope you enjoyed that, John, out there. And as I say, I didn't know that song at all, but I did enjoy it. So thank you very much for your request. Hope we get another one from you next week and the week after too. All right, we're going to move on with another request now. And this request comes from Michael out there at Brunswick. I'm getting a few I don't know today, which is fine. It's nice. Michael from Brunswick said, can I play a Midlands track? And it's called Playboys. So, Michael, thanks for that. I'm going to learn about this too. I don't know much about Midland, and I don't know this track. Playboys.

Okay. All right. We will we'll move on again. And thanks for that. Thank you for that request. And we're going to continue. We've got a couple more requests to go. So we might push on with some of those because some of them are pretty good. And some of the stuff I don't know at all, which is just fine. Michael out there at Brunswick, hope you enjoyed that one, Playboys Midland. And now we're going to go with something a little bit more familiar here. We've got a text in from our old mate Dave Graham Jr. out there. And Dave, lovely to know you're still out there, mate. I can always depend on you to be out there listening to 96.5 in FM and probably more specifically listening to Gone Country. And Dave Graham Jr. doesn't often send in for a request, but he has today, so I do hope you enjoy this one, Dave. Jambalaya, and of course that's the John Fogerty version of a song that was originally done by, I think, Hank Williams.

John Fogerty. I love John Fogerty's music. Probably even... I like his solo stuff probably every bit as much, if not more, than when he was with Creedence. But that was, as I say, Jambalaya, and that was for Dave Graham Jr. out there. And I hope you enjoyed that, Dave. And once again, thank you, mate, for your support. We love hearing from you in here at 96.5 Inner FM. And if you want a request, then shoot us in another text, 0456 965 965 0456 965 965. Shoot me in a request. I'd love to play it for you. Talking of requests, we're going to continue with the request. Now, we got Kay of South Morang out there. Kay, nice to hear from you again. And we can certainly play a request for you. You've got Ruth Slade, and I'm not sure whether this is the right one, but it is a Ruth Slade song. So this goes out to you at South Morang, and hope you're fit and well, and you enjoyed this. This is called I Might Bruise But I Don't Break. I'm not sure whether this is the one you wanted, but anyway, this goes out to you.

thanks for your request, Kay, out there at South Meringue, and I hope that was the song you wanted. It's not the same title as you actually requested, but it just seemed almost close enough. We're getting through the requests and loving the requests. So if you've got a request and you haven't called in, by all means call in. Michael called in to say how much he's enjoying the show, Michael, out there at Brunswick. So thanks, Michael. I appreciate the fact that a little bit of feedback from you. That's fantastic. We had a call from Bob out there. I don't think we've had you before, Bob. If we have, it's maybe only the once or the twice. But Bob out there said he would like to hear Tammy Nelson's Devil in a Dress. I'd like to hear it too because I don't know it. So thanks for your request, Bob. Devil in a Dress, Tammy Nelson.

0: All right, Tammy Nelson. And that came off an album called Sassafras. Don't know much about Tammy at all, but anyway, let's get these messages out of the way and we'll be right back and we might have another request.
1: 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On the show, our normal features, the J Triple Play, the Stolen Hi-Fi, the GTA track, the Instrumental Break, the Dennis Dance track, the Big Cheese, and of course, classic British comedy reviewed with our guest presenter in the UK, Richard Latto. Now sing along, you know the number. Yeah.

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3: Oh, yeah, we're back again, and as the man said, you're on 96.5 Inner FM, and there's still chance, still an opportunity there for you to call in. There's still a quarter of an hour to go if you would like a request. We've just about got through our commercial commitments, which is great. Did have a call from Judy out there at lovely downtown Warrandyte, and Judy said, could we, Margaret, actually, put a request in last week from an Ella Langley song, Ella Langley and Riley Green, and it's a pretty good song. I told my son about it the other night. He said it's only been out a couple of years, so maybe I'm just moving a little bit slowly with the modern country music. But anyway, Judy, I like this song. It's a great song. I hope you enjoy it. You Look Like You Love Me.

That was Ella Langley and Riley Green. You Look Like You Love Me. And, you know, that's almost become a standard song every week. Someone always rings in and requests that. But that's, I guess, an indicator that it's a pretty good country music song. And I tell you what, maybe I'm biased, but there's not too many come out these days. But I think that's a pretty good one. Mitch called in. He said he'd be cheeky enough to have another request. Oh, I guess there's two things there. Firstly, I need the time, Mitch. But secondly, depends what the track is. And I reckon this is all right. This is The Outlaws, Ghost Riders in the Sky. So we'll do that again. We've got the time. Certainly we've got another. What have we got? Oh, in another 10 minutes or so. Well, maybe not that long. Here we go. Ghost Riders in the Sky, The Outlaws.

The Outlaws version of Ghost Riders in the Sky. Don't forget, at 3 o'clock, Joseph comes in with the Wednesday Drive Show. Great music, not country music, but great music. Great Italian crooners, all sorts of things. In the meantime, let's get on. We get another couple in here, I reckon. Lee Kernaghan from the Rules of the Road album.

That, of course, was Lee Kernaghan, and I mentioned that came off his Rules of the Road album. That Rules of the Road album was his tribute to the great Australian country music singers from the last 50 or 60 years or whatever. And we come to the end of the show, and I see Joseph's in there getting ready to do his thing. I guess there's not a lot to say to you except thank you very much if you've made the show by calling in. I really appreciate your input into the show. In fact, that's what this show's all about. This is what Gone Country's all about. People like you that call in with your country music requests, and I love every one of them, and thank you so much for your support. We might go out very shortly with the track we usually go out with. If you missed the show, by all means, tune into the podcast. You'll get that on the 96.5 Inner FM website. And I look forward to catching you next week. Once again, thank you to you all. And my name's Keith Robbins, and you've been listening to Gone Country. And until next week, be kind to those you love and try to be kind to those you don't. And I'll see ya next week.

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How beautiful is that? Westlife, Flying Without Wings. Imagine flying without wings. English, no, Irish pop group from the late 90s. Welcome to Wednesday Jive. My name is Joseph. I'll be here for the next 3 hours. Big thank you to Keith Robbins for his Gone Country program. Back next week from 1 o'clock till three. Now, sad news is that I'm in Studio One and the phone is out of order and I can't do anything about it. Studio Two is working, but anyway. But you can text me 0456 965 965. Love to hear from you. Anyway, the first hour, we've got all the beautiful ballads. 3:30, we've got the Italian classics. It is 13 degrees and cold southerly winds gradually easing.

It's a 3:15. Dionne Warwick, Don't Make Me Over, Burt Bacharach composition, Al David. Yeah, beautiful song. Also, Andy Williams, Where Do I Begin, from that fabulous movie Love Story. Robbie Williams, along with Nicole Kidman, Something Stupid. And that's from an album called Swing, When You're Swinging. And the original was Frank Sinatra and Nancy. It's great to have your company. I hope I find you well. A bit cold, but by the weekend, you'll be wearing bathers.

The Bachelors, a musical group from Ireland, from Dublin. Yeah, way back, No Arms Can Ever Hold You. A double play with Wayne Newton, L-O-V-E, and also James' last composition, Games That People Play. Thank you, Bob. You'd like to hear Tom Jones' Delilah. I'll play it after 3:30 because we're getting close to the Italian bracket. And it'd be nice to hear from you. It'd be great. It's 3:25 and 0456 965 965.

0: What a classic. The late Nancy Wilson. You don't know how glad I am. And I'm so glad that I'm playing all these songs that will never, never die. Also, Frank Sinatra, I believe I'm gonna love you. Now, we'll take a break. It's 3:30 and we'll be back with the Italian classics.
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Beautiful lyrics, Vittorio Romano. Tutto mi parlano di te. Everyone's talking about you, I think. Mina, still going great, over 80 years old, still releases an album every year, and mostly duets. Gene McDaniel had the English version, Città Vuota, Lonely Town, and Helmut Lotti, along with Adamo, Parlami d'Amore, Speak to Me About Love, Mario. Bob, after Jack Jones, Tom Jones.

Oh, one of Tom Jones's biggest hits, yeah, Delilah. Yeah, fantastic song. And thank you, Bob, for your request. Now, let's see here if I've got any messages because the phone is not working. I'd love to hear where Bob is calling from. Here we are, Dave Graham Jr. Yes, hello, Dave Graham Jr. Thank you for listening and great music. This is another great one.

Paul Anka. All of a sudden, what a terrific song. I played that for Patricia and Ellen of Brunswick, my loyal listeners, and big fan of Paul Anka. Also, big fan of this one.

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Well, it's approaching 4 o'clock and we played all the ballads in the first hour. You did hear Julio Iglesias' La Comparsita and Vicky Carr, It Must Be Him. Big hi to Ben Archer who's listening. 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
1: National Radio News.
2: Hello, I'm Alyssa Delfs. Ahead of his speech at the National Press Club tomorrow, the Minister for Home Affairs says there is a need to decrease net overseas migration. During question time, the government was asked if it will speed up visa processing for regional areas who are struggling to get critical workers. Tony Burke avoided providing an explicit answer on the current go slow for visa processing, but says a sensible approach to migration is best.
3: We do need to get net overseas migration down. And while some people seem to feel you can get net overseas migration down while having the same number of migrants, to be able to work through this, we need to be able to, make sure that we deal with the numbers overall and do so in a sensible, targeted way that provides the easiest pathway through for the Australian economy.
2: Australia is being urged to do more to help countries on the brink of climate disaster following the catastrophic floods along the Nepal-Tibet border. A coalition of 57 climate, human rights and community groups travelled to Canberra today to demand the Australian government stop approving new fossil fuel projects, increase climate financing and end fossil fuel subsidies. It comes 3 weeks after a glacier collapse triggered devastating floods in the Himalayas, leaving almost 1,400 people dead and more than 5,100 missing, including 35 Australians. Victoria's Auditor-General has backed the state government's decision to extend its lottery licence deal. Laura Devoy reports.
4: In May this year, the Victorian government extended the Lottery Corporation's licence for 40 years. TLC has held the Victorian Public Lottery licence since 1954. The current deal is due to expire in June 2028. The new one will run until June 2068, with TLC to pay $1.1 billion. The Auditor-General says it found nothing to suggest the government's licence approach did not seek to optimise value for the state. It says a competitive process was unlikely to deliver a better outcome than bilateral negotiations.
2: A new AI tool could change the way that endometriosis is detected and diagnosed. EndoFusion, developed by researchers from Adelaide University, has been found to accurately identify two major indicators of advanced endometriosis in pelvic scans, producing results in just 18 milliseconds. Speaking to Seven, lead researcher, Associate Professor Jodie Avery explained how it works.
5: We use specialist endometriosis transvaginal ultrasounds, and they need to be undertaken by a specialist sonographer. And we put them together with MRIs of the pelvis, and each of these different tools teach each other through the algorithm using parts of the ultrasound that identify endometriosis that the MRI doesn't identify, and vice versa.
2: And in sport, in AFL, Collingwood legend Scott Pendlebury's move to the Gold Coast as a free agent could cost the Magpies the compensation pick the Suns would receive for losing Ben King to Hawthorn. Both sides were surprised by Pendlebury's shock move that could impact the compensation given for losing King. And in more sport, the top First Nations netballers are on the court in Melbourne today. Every state and territory is featuring in the First Nations tournament. Victoria won the opening match against the ACT this morning. Netball Australia's First Nations General Manager Gamilla Roy woman Alison Tucker Munro has told NIRS News the tournament is an important pathway for young players.
6: A lot of the states and territories have local competitions for those sort of junior athletes, and then it's about those kids who are interested in taking that next step, who's going to take that next step, making sure we put in place some frameworks that enable them and support them to do that.
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7: Melbourne's weather for Wednesday, the 16th of September, cloudy with southerly winds 20 to 30 k's per hour, becoming light by the evening. Current city temperature on 13, that is our maximum. Now, Thursday, minimum of 9, maximum 16, cloudy. Have a look at the forecast for the next 3 days. Friday, 23, mostly sunny. Saturday, 25, mostly sunny. And 24 on Sunday, mostly sunny. You're up to date with the latest news and weather.
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make a fool of somebody. Welcome to the 50s and 60s. The British band, they had most of the hits between 63 and 65. It's great to have your company. The phone, I cannot talk to you on the phone, but you can text me. 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

16 minutes past four. The Supremes, the fabulous Supremes, with many, many hits. Stop in the Name of Love. And Chuck Berry also had many hits. The Promised Land and No Particular Place to Go. And I can see Michael of Brunswick. He's got nowhere near, nowhere else to go. But 96.5. Well, congratulations. You've become a member of the station. And now we can afford to pay the phone bill. Thank you, Michael of Brunswick. Thank you. Really appreciate it.

The very versatile Johnny Chester from Melbourne, singer-songwriter, very popular also with the pop music and country music. There we go. And also you heard Highway 31 and Knick Knack Paddywhack. And who else? The Swinging Blue Jeans, yes. I've Got a Girl. Oh, Colin Shields. Wow. What? Yarrawonga Calling Joseph. Not a bad show. I wonder if it's sunny up there. Yeah. Anyway, thank you, Colin Shields from Yarrawonga, the best plumber in Essendon.

0: Now one day Doobie started feeling sick, and he decided that he better make his will out quick. He said,
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1: 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One hit, one of the Pink Shoe Laces, and that's the stereo version. What a difference it makes. Which stereo? Now, Colin Shields was always having a go at me about Radio Roma, and I'm not as good as Ronnie Lopes. Ronnie, the Bonnie. My God, who listens to him? maybe you should Google where pop music really started. It didn't start in America. Anyway, thank you, Colin Shields. Great having fun with you. But this guy wrote this song.

Chad Romero, American singer. Hippie Hippie Shake, he actually wrote that song, and also the Swinging Blue Jays had a great version of that. Now I've got a text here from Pep. I wonder who Pep is. If apparently he's got Ronnie in the car. Why would you have Ronnie in the car? Anyway, he says that I've got to tap the phone three times before I can answer it. How funny.

I could say that was a one-hit wonder, Little Darling. Diamonds from Canada. Look, Tim of East Preston has called in and he's asked for a request of If I've Got Johnny Rivers. Well, I've got two songs for you.

Rocket Pneumonia. Yes, Johnny Rivers was actually born John Henry Lamistella, 1942. Wow, he is retired, but he's had many songs, great popularity and success throughout the 60s and 70s. Now, we played that for Tim of East Preston. He asked for one song, but I played two of them. Now, here we go again.

played that for years, Nolene Badley. Very, very popular in the 60s and 70s, best known for Miss Little Sweetheart. Isn't that lovely? Anyway, also Lonnie Lee from New South Wales, a very, very popular singer. And I Found a New Love and Starlight, Star Bright. I bought that album just because it had that song on it and it was perfect quality. Anyway, you're listening to Wednesday Drive. I'm Joseph. I'll be here till 6. After the 5 o'clock news, we've got music from the 70s.

It's approaching 4:55. We've got a couple of songs left for the 50s and 60s, but I want to play this because Johnny Burnett recorded Your 16 in 1960. It was written by the Sherman Brothers, Richard and Robert.

0: Well, that concludes the 50s and 60s. This is the instrumental version of Bob Crew. And you did hear Andy Williams, the music to watch girls by. Thank you, David, from Geelong. Thank you for your compliments in the 50s and 60s. Love them. Thank you very much. Now, after the news, we've got 70s plus. Don't go away.
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3: Good afternoon, I'm Alyssa Delfs. The Minister for Climate Change says the federal government is going full steam ahead on renewable projects, but independent MP Zali Steggall has questioned if Australians and the Pacific can trust Labor's commitment to the transition when the government continues to support and expand fossil fuels. Speaking in question time in front of the Climate Change Minister for Tuvalu, who is in Parliament, Chris Bowen says the government is listening to Pacific leaders.
4: But we will continue to work so closely with the Pacific because it is such a vital issue. But I say this to the honourable member, the way that you build renewable energy is the pathway for transition. You've got to build the new energy before you replace the old energy. That's what we're doing domestically, and it's a conversation that we're involved in a very serious way internationally as well.
3: Crossbench MPs are continuing the push for stronger legal powers focused on greater oversight of Australian defence equipment, technology or services being used where they could breach international human rights obligations. The red line legislation introduced into federal parliament this week is a four-part private members bill which aims to prohibit defence exports where there is risk of genocide, war crimes or crimes against humanity. Tasmanian independent MP Andrew Wilkie spoke to The Wire today about the part of the bill which relates to occupied territories. He says it's particularly relevant to Israel.
5: With their illegal settlements, they are settling in ways that would make any two-state solution down the track very, very difficult. I think we should be really speaking up and taking the lead from other countries like the UK and some of the Western European countries who are saying it like it is.
3: The New South Wales Aboriginal Land Council says the state government has turned their back on Indigenous communities. The council has criticised legislation introduced by State Labor, which has now passed, that would fundamentally change how Crown land is allocated. Under existing law, Aboriginal land councils can make claims on Crown land provided it is unused, not needed, or not being used lawfully, a measure designed to address historical dispossession. The proposed changes would allow the government to retrospectively amend Crown leases, potentially affecting more than 44,000 undetermined land claims. Meantime, Council Chairperson Dr. Raymond Kelly called out the Minns government.
6: This campaign is not about the Labor issue, but it is about the Minns government. And we want to clearly call out the Minns government for what we believe is an unfair way in which they've treated our community. And we are sick and tired of becoming the political football, and we feel that with a looming election next year, it feels just like that's what's happening.
3: And WA farmers say the federal government is targeting the wrong thing by slowing the processing of working holiday maker visas as it tries to manage pressure on the migration system. The organisation says backpackers are an important part of the agricultural workforce, particularly as farmers head into harvest. WA Farmers President Steve Maguire told National Radio News reducing access to seasonal workers could leave those already on farms working longer hours, increasing the risk of fatigue and workplace injury.
7: I see the One Nation truck barreling down the highway, and they're sort of caught like a kangaroo in the spotlights, and they don't know which way to hop. And rather than sort of reacting to polls and whatever, they actually just need to govern and govern with common sense and just have a look at, you know, what actually is affecting housing and welfare and education system and target those categories that are, because the backpackers aren't.
3: And in sport, Tasmania Jack Jumpers championship winning coach Scott Roth has confirmed a 2-year contract extension will be his last. The 63-year-old American has been at the helm since the side entered the NBL in 2021.
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0: Melbourne's weather for the rest of Wednesday, the 16th of September, cloudy with southerly winds 15 to 25 k's per hour, light, becoming light in the evening. Current city temperature on 12 degrees. Now, Thursday, minimum of 9, maximum 16, cloudy. And the next 3 days is just amazing. Friday, 23, mostly sunny. Saturday, 25, mostly sunny. And Sunday, winds easing, mostly sunny, 24. You're up to date with the latest news and weather.
8: 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When

There's a good song to drive. You can dance your way home. Boney M were a German group, or are a German group, music group, and they were very, very popular during the disco era, Rasputin. Now, the phone is not working in Studio 1, but I cannot go to another studio while I'm on air here. 0456 965 965. You can

Olivia Newton John, John Travolta, and the band, and the rest of the team, and mega mix of from the movie Grease. I hope you enjoyed that. That was fantastic. Also, Baltimora, they were an Italian music project from Milan, active between 1984 and 87. Best known for that particular song, Tarzan Boy, and Forever Now, John Farnham from the album I Remember When I Was Young. What a great song, because Colt Chisel also had a version of it.

What about me? Shannon Noel celebrating his birthday. He was born in Orange, New South Wales, 1975. Could you believe he's 51? Australian singer. He was runner-up to the 2003 Australian Idol TV talent program. He had number one hit with the revival of What About Me?

0: known as Cliff Richard.
1: From oh, is that 50s, a question?
2: From the 50s to 60s, today.
1: 70s,
2: amazing.
1: 80s,
2: and
1: 90s.
2: This is from the 80s dreaming.
1: Yeah.
2: Hello, Jason.
1: I think
2: are you Jason?
1: Stop now, yeah.
2: Are
1: bless
2: you sure?
1: Him. Yeah, I should probably stop as well. But Cliff, come on, like, bless him.
2: Well, sometimes you should stop when the going's good.
1: He's not doing it for the money. I suppose if he's...
2: No, he
1: yeah.
2: Any money.
1: Him and perhaps him and Barry Manilow should do a concert together and see which one see which one goes first. Bless them. Bless them.
2: Oh, they did very well.
1: Yeah.
2: Very, very talented. Cover everything in music.
1: Yeah. And I do like a couple of, you know, from the back in the day Cliff songs, but there was a stage where he had a number one hit in every single decade. Yeah, I think up until about the... 2000s, and then then we saw the light.
2: But look, you
1: ruined it.
2: You've got to say how good they were. From
1: 100%.
2: An amazing artist.
1: Yeah.
2: You've got to compliment them. That's it. Yeah. Now, you got some events of the day.
1: Things that have happened on this day.

0: birthdays. This is a good one. I used to love this show. Shall I do an impression? See if you can guess who it is.
1: By the way, Joseph, my wife, she's a big fan of your show.
2: Oh,
1: she's a big fan of your show. But did you kill the music, sir? You kill the music?
0: Mickey Mouse, that's it. Yeah, Mickey Mouse. Born no, Peter Falk, who of course played Columbo.
2: Oh, he was a man. Yeah, we never missed the show.
0: No, I think
2: Dirty Raincoat. I know this spots all over it.
0: It's a bit like yours, that Dirty Raincoat. Yeah, I used to like it. I nearly forgot. Did you kill her, sir? Did you kill her every week? No, I did like the element of you know who did it first and how he put it together. So that was quite good and a bit of a twist. Peter Falk, of course, he's long gone, but he was born on this day. He passed away aged 83 in 2011, quite a while ago. Mary Custis, who's is a friend of James from the Shake Up Radio Show.
2: Oh, sure, sure.
0: Known for playing Effie, of course, in the comedy Acropolis Now.
2: Yes.
0: She's 62 today, so
2: quite
0: happy
2: funny,
0: birthday to Mary. Yeah, she's got big hair.
2: Yeah,
0: I've almost got the same sort of big hair myself, but quite. Yeah. So happy birthday to her. She's 62
2: today.
0: You've
2: got to put some manure on your head.
0: It will smell like it anyway.
2: Might work.
0: Shannon, you mentioned him. Yeah. It's happy birthday to him. Jingle bells, Batman smells, Robin flew away. It was copyrighted on this day in 1857.
2: Yes.
0: I wonder who gets the money to it now, because obviously it would have run out.
2: The family just keeps going.
0: Does it keep going? General Motors was founded in the US by William Durant in 1908. Of course, they eventually took over Holden. and those are cars that don't have working brake lights properly, aren't they? It's like, I'm not a fan of Holden. I call them sun-drenched Vauxhalls, because in the UK we had Vauxhalls and they took them over. I'm not sure if that brand's still going, but they pulled out of the market here in Australia, didn't they? So you see lots of angry Holden drivers around.
2: They were heavily subsidised.
0: Yeah,
2: they didn't come up with the right models. Don't forget, they didn't keep up with what the fuel problems in the 70s. They didn't develop small cars. They still had the big sedans.
0: And they
2: were caught out. And then
0: General Motors stopped.
2: To reset the dies, it took billions.
0: Yeah, General Motors stopped making right-hand drive cars as well, so that didn't help. But there you go. Johnny Burnett.
2: They were made here.
0: Eh?
2: They were made here.
0: I know. Well, that's probably the part. They were made at Elizabeth in Adelaide.
2: Well, the engines were all made here in Melbourne. Yeah.
0: Right. I know
2: the body was made and assembled in Adelaide.
0: That probably explains a lot.
2: They were assembling 600-700 cars a day.
0: Yeah.
2: Hello. How good they were.
0: If you're driving a Holden now, you're probably very angry.
2: You know those Commodores, they're worth a fortune.
0: Mm.
2: You know about
0: Scrap price has gone up, has it?
2: The best Commodores were the last
0: not a
2: say,
0: fan,
2: 10
0: sorry,
2: years.
0: Not a fan. Sun-drenched Vauxhalls, we'll move on.
2: I'm just trying to tell you, they're worth a fortune.
0: I haven't got one, and I never have. Actually, my first car was a Vauxhall, but there you go. I've seen the light since.
2: I remember Vauxhalls.
0: Yeah. Johnny Burnett recorded Your 16. Was that 16? The one you played earlier?
2: Yeah, I did.
0: Yeah, that wasn't creepy in any way, shape or form. The way they sung about young ladies back in the day, oh, that was great. Yeah, you're 16. They'd be put on a list nowadays.
2: There were so many songs about 16.
0: I know, it's not, it was different back in the day. You could get away with it, yeah. Great. Ian Thorpe, the old Speedo boy himself, he won 2 gold medals and claimed 2 world records at the Olympics Games in 2000, 26 years ago. Is he still swimming? Like recreationally, I should imagine. Or would he be that sick of it he never wants to go in a swimming pool again? What do you reckon?
2: I don't think so.
0: Yeah, but he does the commentary, I think.
2: But he was fantastic.
0: Yeah, good old Thorpey. Mary Donaldson met Prince Frederick in 2000. The pair were introduced by a friend of Mary. And, the rest is history. I say they were married in May 2004. I think that's about it, apart from you've done Shannon. We've just got the old Bellamy man to mention.
2: We can mention him.
0: Aptly named 6 to 8 show tonight. Can we mention that?
2: Yeah, of course you can. Yep.
0: We've got no Richard tonight.
2: No.
0: This is really funny, actually.
2: It's still too hot over there, isn't it?
0: Well, saying that, because he says he's having some work done on the mansion...
2: Oh.
0: He's having air conditioning installed, so he's got no power in the house to do the thing. In his, you know,
2: it took
0: so,
2: 100 years to
0: do it. I know. It's just, I'm saying, really? Has it got
2: that bad?
0: Can you imagine
2: air conditioning in England?
0: Well, we've never had it. You never needed it,
2: well,
0: to be honest.
2: Well, most of Europe did. Oh, Italy and Spain did, because it's very hot.
0: Oh, yeah. I remember, like, my first proper car, and you think, oh, my God, it's got air conditioning. Wow. Hmm. And they're like, nowadays, you wouldn't even, even in the UK, you wouldn't consider buying a car without air conditioning. But the fact that he's having it put in his
2: in
0: house.
2: In his house.
0: Yeah, it's, like, really weird. So he's got no electricity, so we can't really do the thing. You know, we could do it over the regular phone, but it's... No. Okay. So we'll save him for next week. But we are doing a competition.
2: Yeah.
0: Do you fancy winning not one, but two?
2: What are you giving away?
0: Cherry Ripes. Well, Uncle Max on the Hideaway gave away one.
2: Not a big. I used to be a big fan of Cherry
0: Ripes. Yeah, and
2: when
0: I thought
2: when they were made by Mick Robinson, this is before you were born.
0: One Cherry Ripe, like, big deal. So we're giving away two.
2: Oh, you're so generous.
0: Yeah,
2: my
0: so
2: God.
0: We've got a little bit of a quiz going.
2: There's $4 altogether.
0: Yeah, well, sorry, I'll just nick them from Coles on the way out. But two Cherry Ripes and some Inner FM goodies.
2: Come on, get on with
0: could
2: it.
0: Be yours,
2: quick.
0: On the show from 6. But the birthday's David Bellamy. Now, this is, if you're British, you will know David Bellamy. He was like a wildlife presenter with a big beard, like Costas. But it's not him.
2: No, okay.
0: No. But he was born in Derby, Florida, in 1950. He's 76 today. Of course, he is one half of the Bellamy Brothers.
2: Yes.
0: Joseph, I invite you to listen to the music. Let your love flow.
2: Oh.
0: And don't be afraid of spiders and snakes.
2: Yeah, well, he actually wrote that song, if you read it properly.
0: I know. Well, that's what I was linking it in for you, for you to, like, hit it and go,
2: I've got it up there. So I'll play the... Let
0: oh,
2: the

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Oh, what a great song. Rod Stewart, English singer, Young Turks. Well, it's almost coming to an end, 5:55. Donna Summer passed away 2012 at the age of 63. She was known as Queen of Disco. This Time I Know, it's for real.

it's all over for me. The last 3 hours. Fabulous Rolling Stones, it's all over now. Jason is next. He's waiting, waiting. Thank you for your company today. Apologies for the phone. It's not working. But anyway, you're able to text to me, which is fantastic. Thank you, David from Geelong. 3 hours of great music. Thank you for your compliments. The very loyal listeners of this station. Thank you, David from Geelongi. If you missed the show, you can always listen back on podcast. Check it out. Have a great weekend, because we're going to have 3 days of sunshine and Monday back to winter. Ciao for now.

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1: Hello, I'm Alyssa Delves. A tribunal has found that forcing transgender people to reveal their past and former names when applying for jobs amounts to discrimination. The conclusion was drawn after a health worker won a substantial payout for indirect discrimination suffered during an internal recruitment process. The tribunal finding came after the worker made an internal complaint and reports to the State Ombudsman and Anti-Discrimination. Aboriginal-controlled community health organisations know what needs to be done to combat rising syphilis cases in Indigenous communities. That's what NACHO CEO Dr. Dawn Casey has told the HIV and Sexual Reproductive Health Conference in Melbourne.
2: What treats people is a health worker who knows their family, a health check that opens the conversation before anyone is worried, a test that given an answer before they leave the room, a medicine that is available, and a relationship that started years before any of it was needed.
1: Aboriginal and Torres Strait Islanders are diagnosed with syphilis at 7 times the rate of non-Indigenous people. Economists are warning Queenslanders could be set to fork out an extra $400 million a year ahead of the Olympics after a rare credit rating downgrade. The opposition has urged the state government to reveal the true cost of its planned 2032 infrastructure after the state was dealt its first downgrade in 17 years. The state's mammoth Brisbane Games build was cited by agency S&P Global after it downgraded Queensland's credit rating from AA+ to AA, increasing the government's growing borrowing costs. Queensland's Liberal National Government blocked an opposition motion in Parliament yesterday to reveal Olympic venue costs. The first hearing of the Royal Commission into the integrity of major public and civil infrastructure construction projects in Victoria will be held 1 week from today. The name of the inquiry, which will be led by Chris Caracas, has been changed, however, to the Royal Commission into the Victorian Government's Big Build. The $50 million inquiry will investigate widespread corruption, criminal infiltration and serious misconduct across the state's multi-billion dollar Big Build infrastructure program. And research has found Australia's ancient rainfall patterns are more complex than previously believed. Laura Devoy has the story.
3: Researchers from Flinders University analysed dozens of natural paleo-environmental archives from tropical Australia spanning the past 130,000 years. Lead author Dr. Alex Wall says Earth is in an interglacial period, which is relatively warm and wet. The study found rainfall patterns were simpler in the past and then became more patchy, less reliable and more complex over the past 12,000 years. Dr. Wall says rainfall during the last interglacial period and today looks indistinguishable, which may suggest a warming climate might be less predictable than assumed.
1: And in sport, Roosters stars Millie Elliott and Corbin Baxter have announced that they'll both retire from the NRLW after the final series. Elliott, who captained the club to their maiden NRLW premiership, reflected on her time in the NRLW.
4: Been incredibly honoured to have the career that I've had alongside my teammates here at the Roosters, the coaching staff, but also at the Brisbane Broncos and the Newcastle Knights. I've made some incredible memories that I'll cherish forever. And
1: while Baxter, a foundation member of the side, retires as a one-club player.
5: I have a lot of thank yous. So many people that have helped, shape myself as a person and my rugby league career.
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9: With the time just hitting 4 minutes past the hour being six here on a hump day Wednesday, let's have a quick look at your weather for the rest of this evening. Partly cloudy and the winds picking up, picked up today. They're going to cool down a little bit. It has been a windy old day today, isn't it? But the winds will settle down later throughout the evening. Tomorrow, Thursday, the 17th of September, your low is 9, your high is 16, 10% chance of rain, chance of showers in the south. east suburbs, near zero chance everywhere else. Light winds for Thursday. Friday, the 18th of September, 7 is your low, 23 is your high, mostly sunny. The chance of frost in the northeast suburbs in the early morning. I'll stay in bed so I avoid them. And the chance of fog in the nearby hills early in the morning as well. Light winds becoming north to northwesterly, 15 to 25 clicks in the morning. So 23 is for Friday. 25 is your high, mostly sunny for Saturday, and mostly sunny for Sunday as well, with a slight chance of a shower. There you go, a quick look at your weather. The aptly named Wednesday, 6 till 8 show, just to get you over that Wednesday humpy bit, in the middle of the in the middle of the street, in the middle of the road, in the middle of the week. That one as well is next.
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0: 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Not bad language, just gibberish, some dodgy English stuff, and the occasional attempt at humour. You've been warned.
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0: here, Dr. Good, you must understand, this interview must be purely off the record.
1: I can assure you that anything you say to me will go into one ear and out of the other.
0: Yes, that doesn't altogether surprise me.

0: Because I had to tell you.
1: Be careful where you sow your seeds of love.
0: Oh no, what's the time?
1: The time is 15. There you go. I just had to delay that 2 seconds just so it was bang on. But it's gone now. 6:15. The aptly named Wednesday 6 to 8 show. Some dramatic music, please, for the start of the show. Talk over bit thing, you know. Start. Here we go. Are we ready?

working. It's all working. I think here we go. 3-4. It could all go wrong now. That's it. There's no going back. We are live. We are live. You have a green. You have a green. Go. Welcome along. Oh, we are very excited this evening. I don't know why, but, you know, it's Wednesday. It's between 6 and 8, so it's the aptly named Wednesday 6 to 8 show. Big thank you to Joseph, as per always. Catch you again next week between 3 and 5. When is Tim coming back? Not, you know, we like Joseph, but Tim, if you're out there, when's Tim coming back as well? We like Tim. He's not been on for a while. All the sensible stuff, so if not Tim, I'll catch Joseph next week between 3 and 6. On the old aptly named Wednesday 6 to 8 show, we've got no Richard. If you were listening earlier, talking to Joseph, Richard, who we normally get on the line and talk classic comedy. Now, we were going to do Please Sir, we'll roll that one over till next week. I couldn't believe this when he told me he's having some air conditioning installed. Now, you might think that's a bit weird. But in the UK, other than, like, shops and office buildings, you just don't get air conditioning in houses. And he said it's taken ages to, like, tie a company down and get them to do it because they've been so busy after the summer they've had in the UK. So he's having the aircon. And, you know, obviously, if you're having that installed, the power's in and out in his room where his studio and thing is. So it's a bit awkward, so... At least next week, hopefully, he'll be back cool as a cucumber. We'll catch up with him then. So no Richard this week, but I thought we would have a bit of a competition just for the hell of it. Tell you a bit about that in a minute. We'll sort out our J triple play. Three songs from one artist kicking us out of the old, the gates. Yeah, the gates, like on the horses and the greyhounds, but without the cruelty. Alphaville, Big in Japan, that was track one. And the old Tears for Fears. I think if the theme from Absolutely Fabulous and the Beatles had a radio song, baby, it would be that track, The Seeds of Love. So which one will it be? We all shall sort that out in a bit. The J Triple Play. We'll still do a stolen hi-fi. We've got an extra stolen hi-fi this evening, and Shannon's still been on his holidays. It's a stolen hi-fi from Scott, filling in on that show that we pinched them from. The Dennis Dance track, The Big Cheese, our Grand Theft Auto track, and our J Triple Play rollover, which last week, if you remember, was the old Yazoo. So let's say goodbye to the 70s.

There you go. That's our new little feature, the rollover on the J Triple Play. We'll do three songs tonight, either from Alphaville or from Tears for Fears. We'll sort that out in a second. But whatever one it is, we'll do another song from them the following week. And we sort of like stick it in track three normally there, provided it just depends which one it is. If it sounds right, you know, it's still a bit of a banger, we'll stick it in right at the beginning of the show. Ooh, misses. 6:21, we better sort out what we're going to do for the J Triple Play this week. Roll the roulette wheel, please, imaginary producer who has imaginarily just rolled it into the studio. Just hit the sound effect, that's it. Now it's up to you, the J Triple Play. Track one, Alphaville. Triple Play, or track two, the old Tears for Fears. The Apple Evening, Wednesday 6 till 8. Bear in mind, we have to sort of like do three in the show and then a rollover one. I'm just going to go straight. It's not going to be Alphaville, is it? That's the only one I really remember. There is another one, slightly, I think I remember. I'd have to look at it. But no, track two, Tears for Fears. I do like that one, as I say. It's definitely got a flavour of the Beatles about it. Sowing the Seeds of Love. I've got a funny story attached to the running or ruling the world, depending on which version you are listening to. Very good evening to you. Thank you very much to David for your text. He says he's waiting another for another incredible show. Oh, where's well, James is, oh yeah, James is on at 8, so that, oh, all right, in the meantime we'll fill the gap, that's all right. No Richard this week yet. I know Richard, David's a big fan of Richard's with a classic comedy, but yeah, fitting air conditioning in the UK, it's going to be a stage now when they build new houses. I would have thought it goes in as standard now. Being here in Oz for like 16 odd years, you just know air conditioning is like, you know, that's a go-to, and you wouldn't build a house without that nowadays. But I've got a feeling that's probably the way they're going to go in the UK as well. But yeah, nothing to do with climate change at all, David, but thank you very much. Thank you for your company, and you're on board, even though we've got no classic comedy, but we'll do Please Sir next week. We've got a birthday boy for one of our listeners. Now he's a special birthday boy as well. Very special, some would say. It was a big one, so we're going to play him a little bit of a birthday track a little bit later. Now, these guys sent an email to Inner FM, 96.5 Inner FM, telling us about their new song. I look at it and I had a bit of a play and thought, oh, sounds good. I'll give it a bit of a play. They're called Mystic Tea Party, and this is Angelite, and they're from Melbourne. Have a listen.

tea party. It says in the deets. Deets, get down with me. Ah, yeah, deets. I know the lingo. I know the language. I only just learnt the other wee what OG meant. Was it last week talking to James? I didn't know what OG meant. But deets, details. They're called Mystic Tea Party, electro rock band from old Melbourne town. And it's vocalist Bloom. Just one, just called Bloom? No, no, like it's like Madonna or Prince. It's just, or Cher. It's just a one word. Bloom, so hello to Bloom. And Polish-Australian producer Sebastian Walsh. I think that's how he pronounces the surname. If it's got a bit of a Polish element to it, it might be pronounced slightly different. But yeah, the info line here at the Inner FM, I was just going through it, just reading all the things for pills and all the normal rubbish that normally gets sent through. I was looking through all that. And then, because obviously we get sent lots of things from music artists and whatever, and I sort of have a bit of a rummage round and a listen. I think if it fits the show, then we'll stick them on. So there you go. A local group from Melbourne will go across the border and do our stolen hi-fi from South Australia a little bit later. Shannon, who normally produces the show that we pinch the music off, he's been on his last week of his holidays. He's back next week. But Scott, another presenter there, has been doing a great job of filling in for him, and I've pinched two tracks that Scott pinched this week, but we'll do that in a little while. 6:29, I said we would do a competition because we've got no Richard. Now, this is sort of related to a news story as well. Okay, now on Monday, if you listen to the old Hernando's Hideaway, Uncle Max thought you could just bribe your listeners with a cherry ripe. Fool! What a fool. So I'm going to try bribing listeners with two cherry ripes. All right, so it's going to cost a fortune. And we're throwing some 96.5 Inner FM pen. Have we got a pen left? I'll nick it out of Margaret's postbox. And a fridge magnet. Oh, there's one on the side of the microwave. I'll peel that one off. It's not melted yet off the side of the microwave. So if you want to listen to this, win yourself a couple of Inner FM goodies and two cherry ripes. That's it. The budget has been blown. Two cherry ripes. Now, this is related to a news story. I'm going to play you this little snippet. It's short, sharp, and sweet, a bit like my good self. All right, so there's lots of points on offer, so it's whoever wins the most points will go into the hat towards the end of the show and win, just for a bit of fun. I'm going to play you the intros to three tracks. Okay, now track one, there's four bits, but one and four are the same song, but it's just because one sounds good going in and one. So you, as you hear it, you'll know it's the same song. So we want the name of the three tracks that these are intros to, you know, the very beginning bit before they start singing. All right, it's very short, very sharp. All right, so we want the three tracks. I obviously want the three artists as well. So 3 points for the artist, 3 points for the track names, and a bonus point if you can name the news story that is linking these three artists. I'm not going to give you any more clues at this stage, but we'll see how we go. So 7 points in total, I think, are on offer there. So three each for the artist, three for the song titles, and one. Actually, no, should we make it 2 points? Yeah, why not? Two bonus points. It's a news story that's it was in the news yesterday, and it starts today. I'm not going to give any more clues than that, but have a listen to this, all right? Very carefully. Is it short? Is sharp? What are these three songs? This is just what you call the intros.

There you go. See, 1 and 4, the snippets there. Yeah, all right, that's fairly easy. That's the same song. So they're the intros, the very intro-y bits, right at the very start of the show. And number one was the end bit as well, but it just sounds good doing it that way. I'll give you another listen now. So we want the three artists, the three songs titles, and what is the news story? So that could clinch it. If you can guess the news story that is linking those three songs and artists in particular. It's more the

0: three intros, three thoughts. The second one, I want to bop along. That might just feature in the cheese later. That's all I'm going to say. So 7 points on offer, three song titles, three artists, and if you can get it, what is the story that is linking all of them together? If you think you know the answer, you fancy winning a couple of cherry ripes and some Inner FM thing, or just for the hell of it, then send through a text with your answers, your name and where you are, obviously, so we know who it is. Can we send cherry ripes in the post? Yeah, they'll be all right. It's not too hot. They won't melt, will they? 0456 965 965. I'll give you another play of those in just a bit.
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5: What can possibly happen once a week on Wednesdays to make Mr. Heppelwhite so necessary to you?
0: Three song titles we want, three artists, and what links these three songs. The link is more to do with the artist, although it is sort of important for... I think it's just as important for all of them. So three songs, three titles, and what links these three. Oh, nearly gave it away there, look. Lovely lady. There you go. If you think you know the answer, 0456 965 965. Even if you don't know what links them, you think you know one or two or all three of them, let us know. Send us a text, 0456 965 965, with the song titles and artists. There you go. I think the first one is fairly obvious. If you don't know the intro to that, I think there's a one-way ticket out of the country with your name on it if you don't know that one. But there you go. Let's do our stolen high five.

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1: he's on holiday.
0: I'm over in Adelaide. Each Sunday night on the show, I showcase the best in South Australian music. And when Jason was on WOW FM, he'd pinch some of the music for his show and the Stolen Hi-Fi was born. This is tonight's fine offering of South Australian music on the Stolen Hi-Fi.
1: Yeah, and we're keeping the South Aussie music alive. And it was Scott did a third and final instalment on the old hi-fi whilst Shannon was on holiday. Good on you, Scott. Some great music he plays. This is two groups getting together. It's the Smug Drugglers and Sturt Avenue. This is a great, short and sweet, only 2 minutes long. And this one is a nice one. This week's Stolen Hi-Fi number one is called Birds.

0: There you go, short and sweet.
1: Yes. What did he say at the end there? I think he said, let me just rewind that. It doesn't make that sound anymore when he rewinds stuff, did he? So I had to do that sound effect live. What did he say?
2: That's very short.
1: Yeah, very short. I thought he was talking about something else. They are, who have we got? The Sturt Avenue and the Smug Dugglers. Two local artists from South Australia. That's number one on the old Stolen Hi-Fi. I'll do another one. Seems we've got no Richard. We're doing a bit of extra filling because we've got some extra time. I'll do another one a little bit later in the show. Now, I know, like, this time of night, lots of people turn over, you know, like they listen to the radio during the day and then they sort of disappear in the evening to watch the old telly box. There is something back on, I think it's tonight here. It's either just here tonight or might be tomorrow, because depending where it's released first. This series has been absolutely amazing, and it stars an Aussie, a guy from Melbourne. I've forgotten his name now. I'm not sure if he did win something on the old Emmys last night, but it's Gary... What's he called? Gary... Blah, blah, blah, blah, blah, blah. Forgotten his name. But it's an amazing series. It's called Slow Horses. Now, it's available on Apple TV, so it's not sort of like out there on everything, Channel 9 or Channel 10 or whatever. So it's like one of those subscription things. But if you ever get Apple TV, I 100% recommend this. I shall be catching up with this at the weekend. It's called Slow Horses. And I'm just trying to desperately trying to remember the lead, Gary Oldman, that's it, the lead actor guy in it. Yeah, just amazing. It's about sort of like, people that are in the security services in the UK and they've sort of like done things wrong or they're a bit rubbish or whatever. And they go to this like department and it's called like, it's in a place called Slough House. And it's sort of like basically where they go instead of sacking them and things happen to them and blah, blah, blah. But so it's got a bit of spy and intrigue and you know, MI5 stuff and all that. But it's just about to hit Series 6. And we said Series 6. We don't say Season 6. Gary Oldman, thank you, Tim. Tim's listening. you can tell I'm panicking, sweating, struggling. I'm just looking at his picture on a thing in front of me and I, oh, what the hell's he called? Because I always think of Gary Oldman and there was Gary, you know, the young kid that was in Different Strokes as well. Obviously looking slightly different to Gary Oldman. He was called something very similar, wasn't he? One day, what are you talking about, Willis? Another Gary, sort of saying. Tim, if you know who he was, text quickly who that was as well. But yeah, Series 6 is starting. I think it's either tonight or tomorrow on the old telly box. And Mick Jagger did the theme tune. Not sure if they're going to carry on with that. So I thought, oh, not played it for ages. Let's give that one a blast tonight. Recommended 100%. What you talking about, Willis? Oh, wrong one.

There you go. Series 6 about to hit the old Apple TV. Not sure if it's tonight here or because of the time. It might be out. I imagine, would it be out in the UK first or Europe first or in the States? I don't know. Because if it's the States and it's out on Wednesday, we're going to have to wait till like tomorrow. But I'll catch up with it over the weekend. Slow Horses, that's the theme. The trail for it or the promo, I've seen it on YouTube and obviously they've been playing it. It's there on Apple TV. It has got a different track to it, so I don't know if they're going to carry on. But that's been the theme music to it up till now for the first five series. That's Mick Jagger and Strange Game. So yeah, if you fancy something to watch on the old teleboxes, when we're not on, of course, not on a Wednesday. You're going to listen to James, and then you've got to listen to Benno with Heavy Hitter Solo. Whilst the music mix is on later on, then you can watch it. All right, that's okay. 6:46. Let's give you a reminder, our little competition. We fancy some Cherry Ripes or some Inner FM goodies, or just for the fame and just for the fortune of winning the competition. We've got three songs, three intros. We want 3 points for the titles of the songs, 3 points for the artists. And if you're super clever, it is related to a news story. It's to do with I'll give you a bit more of a clue. The Aussie artists, they're all Aussie artists, and it's the songs are linked with the thing as well. They're putting on a good show. That's all I'm going to say. Have a listen. What links all of these?

There you go. Three intros, and the last one is obviously it's number one. But it's the out. Do they call it outro? Is that a real like word? They've used it in radio a little bit, but the outro. Yeah. If you think you know, even just if you don't know what links them, and you know the songs, three titles there, three artists, and there is a linkage between all of them. Send us a text with your name and number, and you could go in the hat to win some goodies and a cherry, two cherry ripes. 0456 965 965. Now, we got a birthday boy, a listener, a regular listener to the show, the captain. Now, he always sends texts, and he's always just like, oh, play some Megadeth, play some Megadeth. And it is his birthday, and he won't mind me telling you, it's his 70th, but oh no, sorry, 50th birthday. He looks about 70, 75. He sent me a picture. No, bless it. The old captain listening there in Burra, in South Australia, always wants to play Megadeth. I said, oh, no, I don't really play Megadeth. You know, it's like that's for Benno a little bit later on in the evening. And I thought, well, he is 50. So happy birthday to the captain. And we'll play you. Go on then. Oh, it sounds a bit more classical, the old Mega. I didn't realise. Oh, that's all right. Yeah, this is, yeah, a bit posh. Oh. More like it. Happy birthday, Captain. This one's for you.

0: God, that was loud. All the whack. I don't need one of those swoosh in the ear shower wolf ear things that the advertise on the infomercials these days. That just cleared the wax nicely. The old Megadeth and the Symphony of Destruction for the captain. It was his birthday. I think it was yesterday, actually. It was his birthday. So happy birthday to you, sir. And hope you enjoyed that one. It is 6:53. What should we do? We've got our J Triple Play. We'll do another one at 7, so a little bit of time to go for that. Our GTA track. We have got our second Stolen Hi-Fi, the dance track, and a little bit of cheese later as well.
1: Hi, I'm Estelle. I'm 7 and I'm deaf. I can't really hear myself speak, but Mum says I sound really good.
2: And I'm Joanna. When I brought Estelle home from hospital, I whispered into her tiny ears, "Welcome to your new home. I love you." Little did I know she couldn't hear me.
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Remember, we're doing our little intro quiz. If you think you know the answer, three intros to songs. We want the song titles. We would like the artist. And there is a story which we'll tell you about in a little while when we wrap it up of why these threes are linked. Have a little bit of a listen. It's not Jetstar. It's not Jetstar going on holiday. Nice pants. Come on, I'm giving away. Tim, you must. Tim and David and all the George and all the regulars. You must know the intros to those songs, or at least one of them. Which one do you think? What is the one thing that links them all? And what is the title and the track names and numbers and all that malarkey for each one? 0456 965 965. Now, he just played the old birthday boy a song. He wanted a bit of Megadeth. If you love that sort of stuff, tune in with Benno a little bit later tonight on the old heavy hitters from 9:30. We've got a promo for his show we'll play in a little bit, but he'll rock it up to 11 or whatever it is. From 9:30. James is with you from 8 o'clock. I know he's got a couple of guests in the studio tonight, so we'll have a word with him hopefully a little bit later about that. Now, we played the old Megadeth for the captain. It is his birthday. If it's his birthday, it's a bit rude if it's your birthday. I mean, you've got to have some cake.

0: girl with a short skirt and a long jacket.
1: No, I don't like it.
0: No, you don't like anything, do you, dear? It is 7 o'clock precisely. Let's do our second J Triple P. Advice for the young at heart. Oh, that's me, young at heart. Soon we will be older. Cheers for Fears.

0: advice.
1: For the young at heart? Nope. I thought he was going to say advice for the young at heart there. Just advice. Oh, they were cool. Yeah, they sort of get overlooked, don't they? The old Tears for Fears. And they are tonight's J Triple Play. Now, we're running a little bit of a competition just for a bit of fun. We will we sort out some cherry ripes in a fridge magnet and a pen or something if you get the most points. We got a few entries. Debs, didn't say where you're from. You've got two artists right and two titles right. So you've got 4 points. Darren, Clever Git, he's got three titles and three artists. So that's 6. Well done to you. Nobody's got the link yet. I think I was pushing me luck with that one. And Tim, you got completely the wrong. I'll go give you another go, Tim. Let me have a look. This is just to fire up your email here. In Excess, Listen Like Thieves for the intro. No, for number one. I get where you're going. It's just as Aussie, or even a little bit more Aussie than that. Oh, would they be more Aussie? I think it's that Aussie song that a lot of Aussies don't, for the reason, yeah, various reasons, they don't, and we're not a fan. But anyway, yeah, it's just as Aussie. They're all Aussie, but it's not that one. I would say it's slightly more iconic and slightly, for that particular song anyway. Not more iconic than In Excess, but Listen Like Thieves, not necessarily one of their sort of like, yeah, you know, top iconic ones. But I know where you're going, yeah, the sound, but it wasn't that. You got the other one right. You didn't know the middle one. Yeah, it is quite difficult from the from that one. It's a bit of a fun one. It might appear in the cheese a little bit later on. Once you realise what it is and where it was from, you will, you'll kick yourself. But yes, only 2 for you, Tim. There you go. Shall I give you another reminder? I'll give you another reminder, and then we'll sort of, because it's plugging something that's happening, there is a link that is to do with all of these 3 songs. That's why we're doing it to talk about it. So I'll do it, and we'll give you the answer in just a little bit. Number 1, number 2, almost, oh, it said it then, didn't it? 7. You couldn't do the edit, so I sort of like mixed them. There you go, that sort of is actually, that is song number 1 as well. So like 4 little clips there, but 1 and 4 are from the same song. But yeah, listen, like, yeah, I get where you're coming from, Tim. But it's not In Excess, it's not Listen Like Thieves, or any of their songs. So it's, yeah, no for In Excess, no for the song title. Obviously, it couldn't be the song title if it wasn't In Excess, unless somebody else has done a song called Listen Like Thieves, I'm not sure, or another version of it, but no and no. But the second one that you've guessed it, I can't say what it is, obviously, or the third track, you've got that one correct for the artist, and correct for the song title as well. But nobody's got the link. Yeah, it is quite difficult. I know Darren, I think Darren listens online. It's a Melbourne event, so it is linked. It was on the local news here yesterday, and the event that it's to do with starts today. So I'll give you one more go on the old thing, and we'll see if you can guess what they are. Here you go.

That's more like, no, Tim, you've justified and you've corrected yourself. Well done. Yeah, no, that's correct. So you've gone up to 4 points as well. So, correct, Damondo. He's got it right. But we'll put you out of your miseries in a little bit. I guess in the Australia. Well, grammar word. Somebody we don't normally see on a Wednesday night. I think I probably owe them money. That's it. Oh, damn. Quick. Play some music and I'll try and sort out why I've got no money and think of an excuse. Yeah, so it's not that funny. I did hear John from Knockoffs on Friday play this a couple of weeks ago and thought, oh yeah, I like that one. Stick it on the show. Stereo Lab International Colouring Contest. Don't

0: Stereolab, a little bit of Viva La France influence on there, and international colouring competition. And as I say, yeah, I heard John from Knockoffs play that one. I think last week, it might have been the week before. And it's one of those annoying things on the radio when they don't say the song. And I had to send him a text and say, what the hell was that track that you played? And then he said on the thing, because sometimes you just forget to mention what it is. Don't you hate it, Dr. Andy, when they do that on the radio?
1: I do, and it's such a cute track.
0: I know, it's nice,
1: it's
0: isn't it?
1: It's really, really nice. I love listening to new grooves. Which
0: it's not new.
1: Well it's... anyway,
0: new to you.
1: New grooves, figuratively and literally, because it's also a show here on 96.5 Inner FM.
0: Oh, yeah, yeah.
1: But also... new tunes I haven't heard that kind of make me go, yeah, I'm dancing
0: it's
1: in my
0: kitsch.
1: Chair.
0: It's a little bit.
1: I know.
0: I'd like the Stereolab do, let me just click on it because I've forgotten what it's called. My hot favourite that I always go to and play from them. It's called Ping Pong.
1: Oh, really?
0: Yeah, yeah. I'll just play the intro.
1: Okay. That's good.
0: See, that's cheese.
1: That
0: should be in our big cheese feature.
1: I love it.
0: But we're not going to play that. We have played that before in the past. Dr. Andy from the Friday Magazine Show.
1: Hello.
0: Well, first question, what the hell are you doing here on a Wednesday night?
1: Well, I like to lurk.
0: do I owe you money?
1: And loiter.
0: Hang on a minute. Just my list.
1: Yes, I know it's not Friday. Here I am on
0: Wednesday. No, it's my extensive list of people who I owe money and other services and stuff. I've got that Boyzone CD, of yours. That's on the list, but I don't owe you money. So have you come back for your Boyzone CD? Is
1: well,
0: that what
1: actually,
0: it is?
1: I was loitering outside the studio. I noticed that you and I are wearing exactly the same colour, teal.
0: Teal. Go the power. Put our line.
1: Independent power. This is my new jumper.
0: No, actually, to give it. No, it's sage.
1: Do you reckon
0: it's not teal? No, teal's a bit more
1: blue.
0: Yeah, no, this
1: do you
0: is.
1: You reckon yours is a bit more green?
0: This is more saggy.
1: This is makes for great radio.
0: Yeah,
1: you know,
0: it's more saggy.
1: The colour of
0: it is. I think actually because somebody took it is saggy sage.
1: I don't know. I would argue it's more teal because it's more.
0: No, teal's
1: see,
0: more bluey.
1: I remember as a kid having an argument about turquoise and aqua.
0: Well, this is the room for an argument. No, it's not. Yes, it is.
1: Thanks for letting me sort of.
0: You know, like you just came in and just, you know.
1: Into the
0: like,
1: microphone,
0: yeah, no.
1: Although I did elbow my way in. I thought, there's a microphone, I can talk into it. It's so nice being a guest on someone's show instead of running the panel.
0: Yeah, panel, see, I'm a desk.
1: I'm a bit of a panel panicker.
0: Panel beater.
1: Panel audience.
0: Yeah. It's very, I always think that's weird because I'm still not over that. 16 years and I still can't get over it because in Australia they call the what I would refer is obviously like a mixing desk or a sound desk. Desk. I snorted then. I think you can get away with that. A desk. Yeah, no, I would call it a desk.
1: Really?
0: And then everybody thinks, well, I'm referring to the piece of furniture that it's put on, you know, as in...
1: Yes.
0: That. And
1: yes.
0: Like, no. Well, I mean, that is a desk, yes, but sound desk.
1: So you don't call them panel operators in the UK?
0: No, because that's like... I hate to say, but that's like a really old-fashioned thing to say. Or a console.
1: Oh, sorry, the colonists here haven't caught up with the latest
0: Well,
1: lingo.
0: That's what it does, you know, to me. And it's when I first arrived on these shores and they were talking about consoles and panels and I thought... Jesus, this is like the BBC from the 40s. It's like, what are you talking about? And then on TV when there's like a big, the telecast of the thing. And do you know what I mean? Those old things of the BBC announcers from the years, you know, in the old days.
1: And
0: BBC English and whatnot.
1: Don't the Brits sometimes call radio wireless?
0: Wireless. Well, that's what I mean, as in that would have been an old-fashioned.
1: Yes.
0: I mean, you wouldn't say that now, but it was just like, are you still calling it that? It's like, really? It's like, oh, okay. It's like, no, it's a desk.
1: Oh, live radio.
0: So there you go. Your show, Friday Magazine.
1: Yes.
0: Loving it. What's on it this week?
1: Well, this week we've got two guests. guests from Banyule Council, and we're going to be talking about, there's a whole lot of bushlands and parklands out there, and we're going to be talking about swooping birds, snakes, things that these park rangers and environmental officers really know about. So we're going to get a little bit of an insider's sort of...
0: Where to find them or where to avoid them?
1: Where to avoid them at this time of year, because it is spring here in Melbourne, and yes, you've probably been swooped already.
0: Yep.
1: Or those other ones, those grey ones with the dark grey wings, they really dive at my dog. They don't like dogs, and they dive and they squawk and all that. So we'll get all the poop from them. We'll make
0: Not literally. You don't bird poop.
1: That sort of poop.
0: Actually, that's only one thing bird-wise that the UK can do, because although they're called gulls, aren't they? But we call them seagulls, because the ones that live by the sea. But there isn't a thing called a seagull. Now, obviously, in the world, the wonderful world of nature, Australia out trumps pretty much everywhere else in the world ever. But the UK can trump when it comes to seagulls. Because, you know, seagulls here are that sort of size. Just doing this to the microphone now so everybody can see at home.
1: Yes, it's sort of like the size of a football, roughly.
0: Yeah, that's what's...
1: Okay.
0: But in the UK, they're like the size of an elephant.
1: What? Really?
0: And when
1: they're
0: bigger? And when they... On your car. Yeah, they're all, I would say, almost 2 to 3 size bigger. They can be.
1: Really?
0: A lot more vicious, yeah.
1: What colour legs do they have? Because in Australia, our seagulls have orange legs. But when I went to Canada, they've got green legs. I was really freaked out. What colour are they in the UK?
0: I think they're reddish. They're normally in urban, like, cities or whatever, because they've learned the same thing, you know, like when the pubs and the clubs kick out at a certain time, it's like all the food and the vomit and whatever.
1: Oh, really?
0: Get down, snack time. But because I lived in a coastal place, and it's like, and when you get thousands of them, but yeah, because they are like 3 sizes like bigger, when they...
1: Really?
0: It's 3 sizes bigger, yeah.
1: So you can't just wipe
0: seagulls,
1: it off with your windscreen wiper. You're going to actually smear a whole
0: That whole thing of like, yeah, don't put the wipers on, because you literally will have a crash because you won't be able to see out of the window.
1: Not good.
0: So yeah, seagulls is probably one of the only... and badgers, because you don't get badgers here, do you?
1: No, I don't even know what a badger is.
0: Badger, it's sort of like a...
1: Is it a possum crossed with a raccoon or something?
0: Yeah, a black and white, sort of a bit bigger than a...
1: A
0: possum
1: wombat.
0: Sometimes.
1: Is
0: yeah,
1: it,
0: wombat.
1: Is it more wombatish? What do they do and what do they sound like? Can you make a noise of a badger?
0: Not on cue. I don't know. You don't see, they come out at night, and they were always blamed for giving cows TB. Because allegedly, because they're nocturnal.
1: Yes.
0: And all the farmers hate them because they would go around and allegedly, like, they would be up there, you know, with the cows and... They learned to get milk from the...
1: Really?
0: No, I think it's a bit of an old one. But anyway, but apparently they did spread TB, so like the farmers don't like them, so they were always cold.
1: They spread disease. Oh, God.
0: Well, most animals do. I mean, don't we?
1: I tell you, the most dangerous animal on the planet is the mosquito.
0: Yeah, well, I was going to say, you've probably caught something coming into the studio now.
1: Oh,
0: I don't know who's on before me in here, but I mean, it's like... No, actually, it's a bit dusty in there. But no, so they're sort of like bigger than a wombat. Wombat sort of possumy size.
1: Right.
0: I've only ever really seen one or two in the wild in all my time living in the UK. Because obviously, you know,
1: I've never seen one. Actually, when I went to Canada, this was a long time ago, I said to the Canadians, I'm not going home until I see a raccoon.
0: What's that, a boot?
1: And they said, oh, well, you can come around to our house and at night they'll check the bins. I said, I am not going home until I see a raccoon. And unfortunately, I didn't see a raccoon because I wasn't out and about near bins.
0: Are they, well, I'm not. Yeah,
1: and I've never
0: normally hiding under one or waking up
1: but
0: next to one.
1: So many animals I've yet to see, because you don't actually see a raccoon in a Melbourne zoo, right? You have much more exotic animals.
0: Oh, and you don't want to see
1: macaques.
0: You don't want to see them in a zoo.
1: I want to see a badger. I got very excited when I saw. Oh, that's right. And I wouldn't leave Sweden until I saw
0: Abba?
1: a hedgehog.
0: Hedgehog. No, we do hedgehogs.
1: They're so cute.
0: Hog hedge.
1: And I didn't get to see one of those either.
0: They are cute, but they live dangerously because they sort of like obviously go to hibernate in October, November time, which is like autumn going into winter in the UK.
1: Yeah.
0: So they, you're always taught as a kid when you watch the kids' programme, there should be this kids' magazine programme called Blue Peter. And it's like, oh, if you're having a bonfire this, you know, for bonfire night on the 5th of November,
1: remember the 5th of November,
0: you had to check your bonfire first so there's no hedgehogs in there.
1: Oh, really?
0: Because, yeah, they'd like, obviously, with all the wood and the stuff, they would love it.
1: Look, the only hedgehog I got was someone took pity on me in Sweden, so they bought me a little keyring sized hedgehog to put on my keyring and said, here you go, this is the hedgehog you can take home with you, which was very sweet of them to do that.
0: They do have a lot of fleas though.
1: Do they?
0: Yeah, but apparently it's hedgehog fleas, so if you get them on you, they think, oh, hang on a minute, you're not an hedgehog. Because I don't know if that's what a hedgehog flea sounds like, I'm guessing here.
1: You're channeling the spirit of a hedgehog flea right now. Who thought that that sentence would come out of my mouth tonight?
0: You're on this show, so, you know. So apparently if you do get them on you, they think, oh, you're not an hedgehog. And so they jump off.
1: Oh, really?
0: Assuming, you know, they're jumpy. Ah, but yeah,
1: they go, homo sapien, ooh, I'm out of here.
0: Where's the hedgehog? But the hedgehogs are very good. If you're having a birthday party, very good for doing the pineapple and cheese.
1: Pineapple and cheese.
0: Yeah, yeah, you stick the hedgehog in the middle of the table, you sedate it, and you do the little chunks of pineapple and cheese on the hedgehog, the stick. Didn't you ever have pineapple and cheese hedgehogs at birthday parties?
1: No.
0: Oh!
1: I grew up in a Hungarian household.
0: It's like been going since like...
1: Well, you mean hedgehog, the biscuit type dessert thing?
0: No. You'd normally get like a grapefruit.
1: Yeah.
0: And cover it in tin foil, aluminum foil.
1: This is getting worse and worse.
0: and then you, with the little cocktail sticks.
1: Yeah.
0: Yeah. You would get little, you cut your cheese into little cubes.
1: Oh, I get it.
0: And then pineapple pieces.
1: Oh, I get it.
0: Put them on the stick and then put hundreds or as many as you could do on the grape so it looks like a hedgehog. So it was like pineapple and cheese.
1: This is a crafty experiment you're talking about.
0: No, it's food. It's for a party. Oh.
1: I have never heard of it.
0: No, I don't. You know, like you would have fairy bread in Oz, because
1: fairy bread. Yeah. That, I grew up with fairy bread.
0: So that would be the, I'm guessing the British equivalent would be cheese and pineapple on stick. It doesn't matter if you're going to like, you know, Arthur who works down the coal mine, going to a party at his house. If you're going to Sebastian Farquhar's party, who runs the local manor. If you go to any of their, no matter where they come from, the background, if they don't have cheese and pineapple on a stick in the party, forget it.
1: Yeah, and do you eat it at the end?
0: Yes! Yeah! Oh, no, it's not, like food. It's just
1: it
0: the,
1: is food.
0: It's
1: just,
0: the display.
1: You pick the hedgehog apart and eat it.
0: No, the joke was about that because, like, but you didn't get, but no, because you make the thing, but you call it a cheese and pineapple hedgehog because of all the sticks
1: Right, that 200 years has made a difference separating from.
0: Yeah, you've evolved from that to fairy bread.
1: Fairy bread, yes. There's definitely been an evolution.
0: Evolved.
1: But talking about prickly things, I did actually see a porcupine and I got very excited.
0: Oh, in Canada again?
1: In Canada again, yes.
0: Canada
1: They were at this science museum and the porcupine quills are fascinating. But I do remember travelling on a bus out to a couple of museums I went out there and I remember pointing and yelling and going, oh, my goodness, there's something in the nature strip in the middle there. And they said, yes, it's geese, Andy, it's geese. And to me, it just looked fantastic.
0: We get geese in the wild here, don't we?
1: We do, but to see them in the middle of a freeway was awesome. But the funny thing is I have seen, when I was living at college as a tutor, I did see international students come to Australia and all of a sudden see a possum in the tree and do exactly what I did outside a Canadian bus and go, look, what's
0: or
1: that?
0: Or a bin chicken.
1: What's that? A bin chicken. When you go to Sydney and you see your first bin chicken.
0: I know, yeah. I thought, oh, my God, it's Jurassic Park, because they do look quite...
1: Yes.
0: Thingy, don't they?
1: They do, and they're here in Melbourne now. I've seen them in Melbourne.
0: But is it not? Are they not everywhere?
1: I remember a time when I'd never seen a bin chicken in Melbourne or bats, and now the bats and the bin chickens are down.
0: I'm
1: going to research that. I love homework.
0: Yeah, I think
1: I'm going to research that.
0: I used to see them in Adelaide and think, but I do remember seeing, because the first place I ever went to when I came to Australia was Sydney, like you do, first thing, and seeing them there. But living in Adelaide, I definitely did see them, but not as many. Have I seen any here? I can't.
1: I think there's some You know that park towards Northland in that area?
0: Northland.
1: What's it called? I forgot the name. I think there's some. You know that park towards Northland in that area?
0: Northland.
1: What's it called? I forgot the name of the park.
0: Uh, no.

0: Do you know these are some songs, three songs, there's a connection. What's have a listen. Number one. Shake your maracas. Oh, give it away. I am wearing these this evening. Oh. That's right, you can say what they are because we'll give the answer. So Tim got four, Darren got six. There's something that's happened today, and you'll like this, that's linking all of those. I'll play the GTA track and we'll come back. All right, do you want to write it down? Have a write down.
1: Okay, I have a write down.
0: All right,
1: down.
0: You write that down. I'll play the GTA track. And then we'll come back and do the answers with Dr. Andy, who's this is tonight's GTA track. Just a track from the universe of Grand Theft Auto. Enjoy!
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0: idea how much money I spent on losing my regional accent? I had to cut all ties with my family. Not because I didn't love them, but because the thought of their lame lives was bringing me down spiritually. You know what I mean? You would really not believe how difficult it is being a celebrity sometimes.
1: Oh, yeah. No. Oh, it must be so tough. Like, I can't even imagine.

0: There you go, tonight's GTA track. It's just from one of the radio stations in the Grand Theft Auto universe, and GTA 6. I know, Andy's got you. You've got your GTA 6 on pre-order, haven't you, for your PlayStation 5? You've got no idea what I'm talking about, have you?
1: No idea whatsoever.
0: Just say yes. Makes you sound hip and cool.
1: I know the word joystick. Is that got anything to do with it?
0: Just wait till we've finished on air.
1: Okay. Whatever.
0: Yeah. Hey. No, that was the Alan Parsons Project. Want to be like you. He was a sound engineer, do you know, before he became a singist and a performer.
1: Oh, really?
0: He sort of put all his knowledge of sound engineering and doing all the buttons and stuff in recording studios.
1: Respect for sound engineers. Yes. They can make sound come alive in all sorts of ways with all the knobs
0: We need one on this. They can make bad things sound good.
1: Yes.
0: Get one on this show now.
1: Yes.
0: There you go. Did you guess? I'll play them one more time quickly.
1: Yes, please.

0: that one. Do you recognise any of the songs?
1: I recognise the songs.
0: All right, what are they? Please,
1: okay, the one with the maracas is Peter Allen.
0: Dun, dun, dun.
1: Yeah. I recognise the first one, but I just needed it a little bit more.
0: What? Da, da,
1: and the last da, one. Da, da, yeah. Da, da, da, okay, so, okay, I'm just going to stab in the dark. Has it got anything to do with the fact that tonight someone stood up at Channel 9 and said, "Good evening and welcome to television"?
0: No.
1: Oh.
0: I wish they didn't. Yeah. I wish they didn't at Channel 7. Channel 9, maybe. Channel 7, I wish they didn't bother. No, the first one, I think a lot of, for some reason, somebody did explain it to me, but we won't go there. Midnight Oil.
1: Of course. It's
0: Beds Are Burning.
1: Beds Are Burning, that's it. Dun,
0: dun, dun, dun. And one of our listeners, the captain, who is his birthday, he lives in Burra in South Australia. And you know, I think it's called Diesel. The Diesel album from Midnight Oil is the old abandoned farmhouse on the album cover.
1: Oh,
0: you'll know the picture if you saw it.
1: Yes,
0: yeah. And that's just outside Burra. I think he drives past it every day.
1: Oh.
0: There you go. So, but it's not because of that. So it's the Oils.
1: Okay.
0: See, I know now.
1: So can I have another guess? Yeah. Are they all Australian singers?
0: Yes, yes. No, that's not the thing, though. So it was Midnight Oil, Peter Allen, the other one. Spinning around. Hang on, I'll just pull me the gold lame hot pants. I'm wearing.
1: Like, oh, Kylie.
0: No, this is mine.
1: You can put me out of my misery.
0: 50p they cost her in a market up that there, London. And
1: really?
0: I think she's got 50p with it. There's about 25 pence stuck. Anyway, Kylie spinning around. So Kylie's gold lame hot pants from that video.
1: Right.
0: All right, Peter Allen, he was playing his maracas.
1: Okay.
0: All right.
1: Everyone's wearing gold?
0: No. The drum kit from the Oils, Rob Hurst's Midnight Oils drum kit, Peter Allen's maracas and Kylie's gold lame hot pants are one. You'll like this because it's like museum-ish.
1: I know what it is.
0: What?
1: They're all gay icons. No?
0: Thingy's drum kit?
1: Oh,
0: no,
1: I know.
0: How would I know? Those 50 things, those things are amongst the 50 things
1: in museums.
0: In the museum, yes.
1: I
0: the Discover
1: it.
0: 50, which starts today. Objects from five decades of Australian performing arts at the AMPA's second major exhibition of Encore 50.
1: Oh, I love it.
0: So today.
1: I'm an ex-museum person.
0: Well, why didn't you know?
1: I don't know. I used to be a museum curator.
0: Job.
1: I know.
0: 50 years, one collection from spectacular set pieces from intimate treasures, all under one roof from Australia's performing industry. All sorts of things there. There's Kylie's hot pants, Peter Allen's maracas, Rob Hurst's drum kit, as per the quiz there. All on show from today. There's a custom-made vest worn by Archie Roach in his landmark Melbourne show at the Sydney Meyer Music Bowl. That one is there. There's the New York-themed dress worn by Dame Edna with the all the stuff on it. There's a silk coat worn by Dame Nellie Melba. And all sorts of stuff from ONJ, Nick Cave, Helen Reddy, Russell Page, Baz Luhrmann's a sign from one of his films. All of that's on display as of today.
1: Jason, that's wonderful.
0: I know.
1: Do you know I'm starting a segment called It Belongs in a Museum?
0: Like daytime presenters, yes. Started today. It's going to be Wednesday to Sundays, 10 a.m. till 7 p.m. And it's open Mondays and Tuesdays during school holidays and public holidays. And it's at the Australian Museum of Performing Arts at the old Hammer Hall Arts Centre in Melbourne.
1: That's wonderful. Yeah. I love a museum exhibition.
0: I love it when a museum exhibit comes together. There you go.
1: It's good stuff.
0: Get down there.
1: That's great.
0: Yeah. So, they were like the three song thing, but nobody got that right. But congratulations. I think the winner was Darren online. He got the three songs and the three artists, but I think he listens online, so he wouldn't have known the local connection, so that's fair enough. Deb's got four, a few others got like two or three. You can't win because you're like staff, so you don't apply, so you're not allowed. And that was just for fun, your entry. Tim got four eventually, so congrats. There you go, just for a bit of fun.
1: Yes.
0: I've now got to work out how to post to Cherry Rhymes. So I need your address, please, Darren, to post to Cherry. Can you send Cherry Rhymes in the post?
1: I don't know. I
0: suppose so.
1: What if it's in a box, you could.
0: Yeah, why not?
1: Or one of those padded envelopes.
0: Yeah, yeah. All right, then. Well, Doctor, it's been great talking to you. Well, do you want to hang around for the big cheese? Because that is the Tim Allen. Do you like that one?
1: I do like
0: that one. Plug your show again while I find a jingle, because I can't find it.
1: Okay.
0: The show?
1: All right. Okay, then.
0: Yeah, Phil.
1: Also,
0: Phil.
1: Also this Sunday. Also this Friday is also, I'm having a beautician on air. I want to know what goes on behind a beauty salon. Now, unfortunately, I've not wandered into one for a very, very long time.
0: You don't need one?
1: Oh, no, not so much I don't need one. I probably do. But I found them very sort of, I got a little scar from it, so I never went back on my face. So I thought,
0: what were they doing to you?
1: They were trying to push oxygen into my skin. It was terrible. And
0: Wasn't that AME? Are you like recalling two separate events?
1: I don't know. This was back in...
0: Well, the dentist. Well,
1: it was probably early 2000s, where I was thinking, oh, I wouldn't mind one of these sort of like facials that people are having. But I had a terrible experience and I never went back inside one.
0: Not surprised.
1: However,
0: give you oxygen.
1: I've been doing, well, exactly. How do you force oxygen through skin? That's ridiculous. It goes through
0: the lungs. Your skin.
1: Oh, yeah.
0: I thought you meant in one of those, like.
1: They said this was. No, not one.
0: Cricket box things.
1: They said it was an oxygen treatment of some sort. Well. And I thought, oh, yeah, whatever. It's all marketing. And then. It was interesting because the place closed down. So by the time I went back and
0: burnt down with all that oxygen.
1: Well, it closed down.
0: Blew up.
1: So I probably did kaboom to show them my scar. It had already closed down. So they'd obviously made some things. And you hear about these horror stories, but I've never stepped. And I thought, I've been doing a little thing on local businesses. Last week, I interviewed someone from Cisco's Coffee.
0: Oh, yeah, the coffee shop. Yeah.
1: Chapel Street, Windsor, in that Pran area there.
0: Pran.
1: Yep, that's the one. And so this week, it's the beautician from McLeod in McNamara Street, and I'm really looking forward to it. She actually, I'll give you a hot tip, she experiments on herself before she does anything on a client and will only...
0: She'll be coming in with her guide dog.
1: Well, no. I did see her once where she had a very red face and said, yes, I'm not using that technique. It doesn't suit. If it doesn't suit, she's got quite sensitive skin, so if it burns on her, it'll burn.
0: I'm taking this back to Bunnings. It doesn't work.
1: So she's a wonderful woman. I really enjoy it. I met up with her in a cafe just sort of accidentally, and I thought, gosh, this is a lady I need to interview. She loves the science behind skincare, so that's also on air this Friday.
0: Ah, right.
1: So yeah.
0: Yeah,
1: so,
0: no, obviously we don't need beauty treatment, but the only thing I do like doing, and I've done a few times, is more relaxation. Have you ever done one of those floaty tank things?
1: Oh, no, because I'm claustrophobic. Oh. I get nervous inside an elevator.
0: You can do the ones where you're in a pool. As opposed to the very first one I did, you go inside like a pod.
1: And the other reason I get nervous inside a pool is that I can't swim.
0: Yeah, but yeah. No, you float. That's the whole thing. Because it's got extra...
1: I just don't feel like I'm floating. Yeah. I feel like I'm sinking. I'm not a water baby at all.
0: You do sort of like dig out bits of salt from crevices and places for like quite a few days afterwards. Let's just put it that way. But no, there's two. There's one where you go in the pod, like something from Cocoon. Do you remember that film?
1: Oh, yes, I know. That's a spooky film.
0: Or you can do one where it's like a tiny little, you know, like a really big bath stroke, extremely small pool. But yeah, great. And just to turn all the lights out and you float there and the music and...
1: I mean, you know, just even getting your hair cut makes you feel better. So I can imagine these beauty treatments.
0: Yeah, this isn't beauty. De-stress. Well, obviously don't need it.
1: I mean, any type of de-stressing, when someone does a sort of, you know, even massages, you always feel a bit woozy and great when you come out because you're all grounded and centered. So I'm sure there's a mental component, which I'll ask her about when I meet her.
0: Very first time, I don't know if it was in Kuala Lumpur, had a foot massage.
1: Oh.
0: And at the time, like on holiday, I was a postie, so I was like running around and lots, you know, my I had like, and I thought, oh my God, it's like they can do things to your feet. So yeah, the very first foot massage, that was good. There you go. All right, I'm going to play The Big Cheese. Are you familiar with the show? Are you familiar with The Big Cheese?
1: I'm not familiar with The Big Cheese. Is tell us about
0: The Big Cheese. It's cheesy. It's a song that's cheesy. It could be kitsch. It could be retro. It could be a bit pop. It could be fun. It's Peter Allen, the Rio song from earlier. So do you know what I mean? It's cheese. In a good way.
1: Yes, yes.
0: It's good cheese. It's not like bad dream cheese. It's good dream cheese. So
1: right.
0: Anything that's a bit cheesy, we like to play in The Big Cheese. And we've got a silly jingle.
1: Oh, let's do it.
0: All right, then.

think I'm going to do all of the features on tonight's show. We've interrupted it, but we will play this. The old Peter Allen from the old, I think they used it in Muriel's Wedding, didn't they?

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5: Oh, crikey, we've run out of time. 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I know he's warming up in the wings. 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So stay tuned for James with the Shake Up Radio Show from 8 o'clock. We haven't got time to do the Dennis dance track. Thank you very much to Dr. Andy. Catch her Friday between 9 and 11. Great show, great guests on there each week. Well worth a listen to. What else? I think that is about it. We'll do our third and final J Triple Play. We'll do another Dennis dance track next week. Yeah. More important to do this one, and we'll do a Tears for Fear rollover next week as well. Is this Run or Rule the World?

0: Oh, good stuff. And remember, we'll do a J Triple Play rollover next week. So we'll have another Tears for Fears track next week on the show. Also, we'll try and make sure we do the Dennis Stanch track next week. But it goes like that sometimes. If you get like gate crashers, you just turn up uninvited. thank you to Dr. Andy. Catch a Friday between 9 and 11. James is coming up next with the Shake Up Radio Show. We didn't have time to speak to James. Sorry, James. Hopefully Richard's got the air conditioning all installed, and we'll be back with Please Sir is the classic comedy we'll do next week. Well done to Darren, who won on the old little competition that we did. And that exhibition does sound interesting to go along and see. I shall catch you next week between 6 and 8 for another aptly named Wednesday 6 to 8 show. Keep it tuned here to 96.5 Inner FM, Heavy Hitters, a little bit later, and James is up next. I'll catch you next week. Bye!
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My name, James Liotta, and tonight we're shaking things up with two very special guests live in the studio coming up very, very soon. Massimo Corrente and Christian De Ulio will be here to cause havoc and absolute chaos. You don't want to miss a second of the show tonight. Hey, big thank you to Jason Nolan. He's just wrapped up his show. He'll be back, don't worry, next week at 6 p.m. Jason Nolan. Now, here's something terrifying for you. Absolutely disastrous. Well, maybe that's going a little bit too far. But there's 100 days until Christmas. That's right. Only 100 days until you're sitting around the Christmas table pretending you like the presents you've been given. And if you're Italian, you've also got 100 days to start arguing about who's bringing the cannoli. Now, tonight, we want to hear from you. Call in 9457 1718 is the telephone number. You know it. Do not be shy. And the text is open as well, 0456 965 965. And we're giving you the chance to win two tickets to the Italian Film Festival, which, in Melbourne at least, officially kicks off this weekend. So turn it up, get involved, and let's shake things up. Massimo Corrente and Christian De Ulio, my very special guest tonight, live in the studio here at 96.5 Inner FM. 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
1: 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In the next 5-10 minutes, we're going to have them here. Very special guests, Massimo Corrente and Christian De Uglia. Now, Massimo Corrente has been with us before on the show, but he's never brought his partner in crime, his podcast partner in crime. So I'm looking forward to catching up with them tonight. It's going to be a lot of fun. And because of that, just hold on to your phone calls tonight, okay? Hold on and call in when our guests are here with us, okay? That way we can chat all together, all right? So hold on. They'll be with us very soon, and then you can call in on 9457 1718. And don't forget to get your text as well, 0456 965 965. Yes, 100 days to Christmas to go. Can you believe it? Have you done your Christmas shopping yet? I know it's silly talking about it now, but they were talking about it on other media today, so I thought, well, may as well mention it on this show. But, you know, some people take advantage of that, end of tax time year to get the bargains as well, like if you want to buy someone a car for Christmas or something like that. Have you done any Christmas shopping already? Got it out of the way? That way it's done when December rolls around. Me, because my birthday is December the 10th, I don't touch Christmas shopping, until birthday's done, because I don't, I need presents first before I get rid of them. But let me know your thoughts. But do it a little bit later on tonight, because we'll chat about it with Massimo and Christian as well. But right now, it's time to squeeze this in.
2: The James Liotta Kid Guy.
3: Proudly sponsored by his mum.
1: Yeah, let's squeeze this in. Let's get it out of the way, because things are hectic and things are getting real, real busy. Ladies and gentlemen, myself and George Kapaniaris, we've been touring the show, Nonna and Yaya, live on stage. There's only two shows left for this year. And I know some of you have been asking this year, but you're finishing off pretty early. There's still 2 months of the... I know, but both me and George, we've got other commitments and other shows that we're part of. So we've done February to October, right across Australia. Then we're going to take a bit of a break, and we're going to restart the show again from February right through to August next year. So it's going to keep going right around Australia, including places like New Zealand, which is not right around Australia. It's just somewhere else that we're going to take the show. But if you want to see the show this year, there are two shows left. They're selling very fast. The first one is October the 2nd at the Williamstown Italian Club. Get your tickets, okay? Then we're going back to Sydney, but we've done lots of Sydney shows, so this is our Wollongong show on October the 16th, now selling fast as well. So October the 2nd here in Melbourne, Williamstown Italian Social Club, and October the 16th at the Centro in Wollongong. You can get your tickets at jamesliotta.com.au. As soon as you enter the website, there's a tab right there at the front flashing at you. Nonna and Yaya tickets. Click here. Click me. Touch me. You know what I'm talking about. Get yourself some tickets. Now, I've got a whole bunch of festivals that you can come and say hello at. This Saturday, I'm going to be back in Sydney for the Love Elwood Festival. Come down and say hello from 10 a.m. to 5 p.m. I'll be there on the main stage. Mind you, I've got to race off and MC a wedding that night in Sydney, of course. Elwood Italian Festival and Greek Festival, Mediterranean Festival. It's a little bit of everything. It's this Saturday, 19th of September. That's right. I almost said October. We're not quite there yet. Then the next day, on the Sunday, I'm going to be in Brisbane. It's going to be a hectic weekend. I'll be in Brisbane to celebrate the Brisbane Italian Festival. Get your asses down there, my Brisbane friends. It's going to be a lot of fun. I'll be emceeing on the main stage all day long. A few other festivals I want to let you know about. Of course, the Melbourne Italian Festival is in full swing for two dates, 17th and 18th of October. And I'll be back to MC on both days on the main stage. That's going to be the Chemist Warehouse Verrocchi main stage. There's also a couple of fun things happening. They've got the biscuit making competition as well. And they've also got a chance for you to go into the mega raffle. And when I mean mega, I'm talking large. The first prize is a Vespa worth over $15,000, plus not one, but two trips to Italy. Four tickets they're giving away, and a stack load of other stuff in the mega raffle. You can get your tickets through the website italianfesta.com.au. Then, a week after that, I'll be back in Sydney to MC the Norton Street Italian Festa. Now, I haven't been back at that one for quite a while, so come along and have some fun in Norton Street on Sunday, 25th of October. And of course, edition number two of the amazing mega Mornington Peninsula Italian Festa, the MP Italian Festa, is back, and I'll be emceeing that as well on Sunday, the 1st of November. Ladies and gentlemen, those tickets are only $15 because all the $10 tickets, they're all gone. Finito la musica and passato la festa. MP Italian Festa, $15 tickets are available now and they are selling very quickly. If you want to come and have yourself an amazing day, do not delay. And lastly, I'll be back in Adelaide for Sunday, 22nd of November, for the Italian Maria di Tutte le Grazie Festival, and I'll be emceeing that right after all the religious ceremonies done. It just becomes a wonderful Italian community festival in Adelaide on Sunday, 22nd of November. No tickets required for that. Come down, my Adelaide friends, and say hello. Plus, I've got another show with the wonderful Effie on Thursday, 27th of November. Make sure you get your tickets and come and see Effie live as well. She's absolutely fantastic, and it's her birthday as well today. Merry Coosters, happy birthday to you. Also, I'm heading overseas and performing for the first time. It is overseas, but it's on the water. I'm on a carnival cruise ship between the 12th and the 20th of November, heading to Singapore, Vietnam, and Hong Kong on the cruise ship for the very first time I'll be performing. So I'm looking forward to that. That's going to be exciting as well. Lots of stuff coming up. All the gigs are online at jamesliotta.com.au, and that's where you can get yourself the tickets as well. Ladies and gentlemen, you can come and see me right around Australia. Don't be shy, because otherwise I'll find you and I'll say, hey, where are you? Come and see me. 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Coming up soon, Massimo Corrente and Christian De Olio live here and Seductive 96.5.

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1: Whoa.
2: Ladies and gentlemen, yes, we are back on the little bit of Bruno Mars bar there, and we've got a lot of fans of Bruno Mars here live in the studio at the moment because our special guests have arrived, none other than Massimo Corrente and Christian D'Aulio. Welcome to the show.
3: Buonasera, good evening, everyone. Good evening.
2: How are we all? Mate, did you find the studios okay? Because you two...
4: This guy got attacked by three... What did you get attacked by? Dogs on the way here.
3: I got attacked by three dogs.
2: Tell us the story. What happened?
3: I was walking out to try and find the studio, and there was this homeless man that was speaking Greek on the phone.
2: You can't call a homeless man a dog.
3: No, he was this homeless man with three dogs.
2: With three dogs.
4: Oh, he was homeless.
3: He was homeless.
2: Wow. How does he afford the three dogs? That's too many dogs for a homeless. Sorry, that's terrible. But
3: and all three of them are going nuts. All three of them.
2: You know what? I thought they probably thought you were a breed.
3: Really?
2: Your head, and you probably look like a breed of Shaggy or something.
3: They do say I'm a beast in some ways.
2: Yeah. Boys, great to have you in. Welcome. Massimo, this is your second time here at Inner FM. Christian, your first time.
4: This is my first time.
2: What do you think of the quality of the...
4: It's hot. Guys, it is a bit hot in here.
2: You might need to take off the John Travolta jacket that you've got on.
4: No, this is part of my personality. I can't take off the leather jacket.
2: We can't afford cameras in here, so no one's watching.
4: This is like my bat suit. Doesn't matter about watching. It's the feel. It's the presence.
2: I like it, mate.
4: But before we go any further...
2: Yes, mate. Yes.
4: I have to settle something between me and you.
2: Yeah, because you're a rude bastard.
4: Yeah, exactly right. Here we go.
2: Swear word of the night.
4: So for those of you that don't know, we have a podcast called Avisita.
3: Avisita Podcast.
2: Yeah, and great podcast.
4: You were our first guest.
2: I was.
4: And I was your guinea pig.
2: Thanks for that.
4: You were. And you bought this beautiful assortment of biscuits.
2: Yeah, don't tell me you've brought them back to me. You haven't recycled them, have you?
4: But you haven't stopped. For all the listeners at home, this guy has not let it go didn't open the biscuits.
2: Yeah, but that's why.
4: Listen, we were nervous. We've never met someone.
3: Yeah, but traditionally at an Italian ethnic visit, you don't touch the biscuits.
2: But that's like from 1970. We've grown
4: Do you see the way we dress? We are from 1970.
3: Mm, basically, yeah.
2: 80s, yeah.
4: Anyway, listen, I thought I've got to settle this because I love you.
2: Yeah.
4: You know, I'm sure you love us. So
3: I love you. What have we done?
4: I went to the shop and I bought you some biscotti.
2: You shouldn't have.
4: Thank
2: you very much.
3: He brought you some biscuits.
2: Oh,
3: man.
2: Look at this. Cimino Amaretti. Thanks, guys. Amaretti. Oh, there's two Amaretti.
4: There's two. One's pistachio. Because that's my.
2: And let's
4: trademark.
2: Check over here. Oh, of course. Expired in 1974. Right. Thank you very much, guys.
4: From Nonda's Kitchen.
2: Well, we might have to crack one open a bit later, or I'll just do what you guys do and don't open them. I'll just leave it right here so you can watch them and see how you feel this time. Hey? Thanks, boys.
4: See what happens? You try and be nice.
2: Thanks. I bet you these are just ones that probably Anna Simon bought you. And you've just bought them here.
4: No, that was from Joel Vardy.
2: Were they?
4: Yeah, no.
3: No.
2: Hey, congratulations on your podcast, Avisita.
3: Now, unlike
2: the show on Rete Italia, where we have a lot of Italian listeners here at Inner FM, they're not all Italian. Look at this. Cowboy Tex is already on the line.
4: Oh, my
3: God. Cowboy Tex.
4: Oh, I've been so excited.
3: No way.
2: Hang on. Let's just put him on. Let's just put him on hold for a second. Cowboy Tex, hold on. Unlike Rete Italia, which is full of Italian listeners, of course, here at Inner FM, we've got a mixture of listeners. And some of them are not Italian, like Cowboy Tex on the line. And we just want to explain that Avisita is an Italian word
4: that we,
2: us Italians, describe to say when we go and visit people, basically.
3: Exactly, yes.
2: That's it. We say, today we're doing Avisita, we're going to visit someone.
4: Mm-hmm.
2: And that's the name of your new podcast.
3: Yes.
2: We're primarily... You're speaking with members of the Italo-Australian community.
3: Yeah, so it's more so, it's for the Italian-Australian community, and it's kind of that, you know, what it was like going to those visits, but being captured online is just, it's something new, something fresh, and we're... Been really excited to be able to put it all together.
2: Yeah, so and you've had some wonderful guests already. You've had people like Joe Avati.
3: Yeah.
2: You've had Frank Letito recently.
4: Mm-hmm.
2: I won't disclose some of the other names coming up because they're a surprise.
3: There are some big names coming up.
4: Yes,
3: there
4: is
3: a lot more to come.
2: Amazing. And probably the pinnacle so far is some guy called James Liotta that you
4: had. That was a highlight.
2: That was a highlight.
3: Who was that?
4: That was a
2: that guy you spoke to, the first guy.
4: The bald guy. Oh, the bald guy.
2: Yes. Yeah, the guy that you didn't offer any biscotti to. Remember that guy? Hey, speaking of guys, I'm keeping waiting on the line. Christian, this is a first for
4: this
2: you.
4: This is the first time
2: you are in for a treat.
1: She thinks my tag tracks sexy.
5: Don't understand what's going on here.
2: Cowboy Texas.
6: Yeah, you put me on this way. You didn't cut me off. You shrugged me off again.
2: Listen. You can't. We've got guests in the studio.
6: Yeah,
2: okay?
6: But you didn't want me on air last week.
2: No, what happened was the phones in that studio, Tex, in Studio 1 haven't been working for a week, and I couldn't get you on the air. But we're in Studio 2, and we've got guests. Say hello to Massimo and Christian, Tex.
6: Who's that boy?
3: Tex, do you remember? We spoke 1 year ago. Do you remember? We were very good friends.
6: I don't know. I can't remember.
3: What about Christian?
4: Surely
3: you know Christian?
4: You've heard of me.
2: Say hi to Christian.
6: I can't remember him either.
4: You don't remember me? Yeah, we used to go to the rodeo together. Yeah, you don't remember?
2: You guys used to go out together.
6: No, we never.
2: Remember when you picked up the same chicks one night?
4: Oh, that was a night.
6: You know what happens if... You know, that's changed what happens if you get on the wrong side.
2: Yeah, don't get on this wrong side.
4: Oh, no.
2: Because Tex works for the tow truck company.
4: Oh.
6: No, not that. You know what happens if you get on my nerves.
3: That's right, because Tex took my car last year.
4: Yeah, you took his car.
3: Yeah. I was really upset, Tex. How dare you? You took my car.
6: I don't take breakdowns, mate.
2: He doesn't do breakdowns.
4: No,
2: he
4: doesn't do breakdowns.
6: We just smash.
3: Oh, he smashes windows.
2: Yeah, he smashes
4: you
2: cars.
4: You smash cars.
2: And then after he tows them.
3: Yeah.
4: Ah.
2: Yeah, that's the job he does.
4: I know a few people I want you to smash their cars. You reckon you can help me out?
2: Listen, we can't condone that kind of stuff on the radio. Now, Tex, before we move on, is it true that you were seen recently on the staircase of Flinders Street Station?
6: You know what happens if you get smart.
2: No, listen. we haven't
4: taken it easy.
6: I'm going to tell you once only. Yeah. You know what happens, and I don't want to go there.
2: Yeah, now, listen. No, I'm going there. You were seen on the...
6: Hey, listen. Move on. All right. You know what happened.
2: So it wasn't you in your undies on the top of the Flinders Street.
6: I'm going to tell you again. If you keep going, it's going on.
2: All right, Tex. Now, listen, something, boys, that you don't know about Tex, he's he's a ladies' man.
6: Yeah, whatever, don't go there.
2: Yeah,
6: just move on, mate. That's not their business to know anything.
2: 3 weeks ago, 3 weeks ago, Tex told us that he was having a baby.
3: Really?
6: Not your business to move on.
2: His partner was having a baby.
3: Oh, my God.
6: Move on.
2: Yeah, well, I'm trying, but you keep interrupting. His partner was having a baby. And I said, Tex, how long has this been going on? And she's been pregnant for 2 years now. Two years. Isn't that right, Tex?
6: Well, whatever you reckon. You don't know.
2: 2 years.
6: You don't know nothing,
3: two
6: mate.
3: 2 years she's
4: that's
3: been pregnant.
4: That's amazing.
3: For.
6: No, he's imagine telling you lies, mate. He's lying to you.
3: Nah. Is it a boy or a girl?
2: We don't know.
6: He's lying. Don't worry about him. He's lying.
2: All right, fair enough.
4: He's a big liar, James.
3: Yeah, you can't trust James.
6: Why in 2 years, mate?
2: Let's give Tex the... Let's give Tex the benefit of the doubt. Tex, what would you like to talk about? What would you like to...
6: I want to talk about things, mate.
2: Yeah, well, go on. Make it quick.
6: On the weekend,
2: I've got
6: what
2: tonight.
6: Are you guys doing?
2: Well, we're not doing anything yet. You're the first caller, so...
6: But I said, what plans for the weekend?
2: Well, the plans... I'm going to give you 2 tickets to the Italian Film Festival.
6: I don't care about Italian because I'm not Italian.
2: Yeah,
6: mate.
2: But anybody can go. You can read the subtitles. They're in Chinese.
6: I don't care about Chinese order.
2: Well, I'm going interstate. I'm doing some festivals this weekend. Massimo, what do you got this weekend?
6: You're going down late.
2: Hang on, let him talk.
6: You're going to Brisbane, aren't you?
2: Yeah, Brisbane. Yeah. Brisbane.
6: Las Vegas.
2: Yeah, that's
6: so you can watch the footy.
2: No. Yeah, now, Massimo, what are you doing this weekend?
3: This weekend I'm going down to Frankston. Rotella Lido in Frankston.
6: Oh, what happened in Frankston? You know, there's only one thing in Frankston, mate.
3: What's in Frankston, Tex?
6: The Maggis. Where everyone goes and who knows?
2: Yeah, who knows? You probably manage it.
6: The hoon around next to Macca's.
2: Yeah, you're probably the manager.
6: Nah, I don't like McDonald's.
2: No.
3: Can I place an order, Tex?
6: Hey?
3: Can I place an order?
6: Well, I want to say something. McDonald's no good.
4: Yeah, all right. Why is McDonald's no good?
6: Because Hungry Jack's is better.
2: Yeah.
4: The burgers are better. The burgers are better at Hungry Jack's.
6: Because they make the cowboy burger in Hungry Jack's.
2: Yeah, cowboy. What are you up to, Christian,
4: what
2: this
4: am I
2: weekend?
4: Up to?
2: Anything special for
4: you? I've got a date this weekend, actually.
2: No.
4: Yeah?
6: On this weekend, yeah? I'm going concert.
2: No, well, hang on a minute.
3: Whoa.
2: Christian's got a date. You do know that your cousin doesn't count, yeah?
4: No. I'm going cannoli making.
6: Excuse me.
2: Yeah.
6: One more smart comment and it clicks off.
2: I don't know what you're talking about. Now, Christian,
6: Christian,
2: so you've got a date with cannoli or something.
4: We're making cannolis and we're going to watch an Italian film.
2: Oh.
4: Yeah.
2: Oh.
4: Yes.
2: Oh, no, this is legit.
4: This is legit. I'm going. Cake.
2: And is she listening to you right now?
4: She's actually right next to me. He's actually right next to me.
3: Exactly. What the hell?
6: Cannoli.
2: No swearing. Not that. Not.
3: I did it again.
2: Drop the F-bomb. Drop the other bombs, not the F-bomb.
6: Cannoli a cake?
4: Cannoli is a dessert. It's like a cake.
2: Yeah, it's
6: That's right. So James is wrong.
4: No, you're right.
3: Cake, nice cake.
2: I don't even know what I'm wrong about. I don't even know what we're talking about.
6: It's a dessert, mate. Dessert. So James Yard is wrong. It's not a pie. It's a dessert.
2: Boys, because it's

0: Yeah, you love them. You told you. What do you mean? You used to dance around to them. I used to play them for you. You used to dance around to them.
1: You're gonna play the right one.
2: Oh, this is his favourite.
1: Yeah, that's my song.
0: That's
2: he knows the words.
0: Go, Tex, go.
1: Yeah, my pony, my saddle, my cowgirl.
3: He's got the lasso ready.
0: Hey, what, Tex? That was a whole lot of...
1: My girlfriend.
0: My girlfriend.
3: What? Your girlfriend?
0: Well, you're singing the song.
1: My cowgirl.
0: All right, Tex. Listen, it's been...
1: Guess what?
0: What?
1: I saw you in Epping in Coles.
0: You saw me in Epping in Coles?
3: Oh, my God. What?
1: Yeah, James Lodder.
0: Yeah, but you don't live anywhere near there. What are you doing in Epping at Coles?
1: Oh, don't worry. You were in the Coles. You were buying...
0: What was
1: lollies
0: I buying?
1: And biscuits.
0: Lollies and biscuits.
4: That was probably for our visitor.
0: It was probably these ones.
4: That's
0: right.
4: That's right.
0: Tex, would you like to be sent a box of Cimino homemade amaretti pistachio?
1: You know what happens if you get them on there?
0: Apparently, amaretti is on his
1: list.
0: Don't tell you what, mate. What about, Tex, when you have the visitor and people come over?
1: You got one more chance, mate.
4: James, enough. Enough.
0: What do you
3: come on, Tex. Sing the song. RVZ.
0: I barely know it. Listen, Tex, do you ever have people that come over and visit you? Do they bring anything?
1: I don't have visitors because I go out to other people.
0: Do you bring stuff to other people? Do you bring like a bottle of wine?
1: Yeah, I go
0: what do you bring?
1: Visit people.
0: Yeah, what do you bring? Flowers? What do you bring?
1: Those biscuits with... coconut, and it's pink on the top.
0: Oh, Arnott's probably.
1: No, it's like it's got coconut on the top of it.
0: Where do you get it from?
1: And it's pink like sugar.
0: Yeah, where do you get them from, though?
1: From Safeway.
0: Okay, Safeway.
1: Velvety Clay, I think they're called, or something like that.
0: It hasn't been called Safeway in 15 years. It's called Woolies.
1: Or Woolworths, whatever
0: you want. There you go.
1: And it's like a square, and it's got coconut on it and pink.
0: All right. Well, thank you.
1: You know what I'm talking about?
0: Nah. But listen.
3: No idea.
0: I know it's a biscuit, but it's hard to know. There's a lot of biscuits out there. You should try the Italian biscuits. Oh, he's gone. Oh, we've lost him. He's gone.
3: Tex.
0: Tex, you there, mate?
4: Tex.
0: Tex,
4: come back.
0: Tex.
1: Yeah, man.
0: He's gone all robotic.
1: I'm always here, mate.
0: Yeah.
4: Tex. He's everywhere.
3: Tex, put the cafetiera on.
0: Yeah, listen, Tex, we're going to let you go. Put the cafetiera on. Get the amaretti biscuits out. All
1: right? I'm not Italian, mate.
0: Do you want to be?
1: I'm from the Texas state,
0: would
1: mate.
0: You date
1: I'm not from that state.
0: Would you date an Italian girl, Tex?
1: No.
0: And why not? She's got a lot of hair on her back.
1: You know, I want to ask a question, but no one wants to wait for my answer.
0: Well, this is your last question. We've got to move on, Tex.
1: Yeah, you know, if you have a barbecue, do you like the Texas barbecue, mate?
0: Do you like?
4: My brother Mark does. He loves it. That's all he eats.
1: Yeah,
4: it's Texas barbecue.
1: Yeah, you put this big meat up and you cook it on that,
4: the best.
1: Like brisket and all that.
4: Oh, yeah. The best.
0: That's great.
1: You know what I mean?
4: How about we all come over?
1: Style, mate.
4: Tex, how about we all come over to your house? We'll do a nice Texas barbecue.
1: No one coming to my place.
4: No? Oh, okay.
0: Why? What's the secret? What's going on?
1: I don't have visitors.
0: We do the visit.
4: Yeah. We'll do our visit.
3: We're going to come, Tex.
4: We'll bring some biscots.
3: And we're going to do boot scooting.
0: He's hung up.
3: Tex!
0: That's what he's done. He's gone.
4: He's
0: gone.
4: To the limit.
0: I push him every week to the limit.
4: And he rings back.
0: And he does. Well, most of the time he rings back.
4: It's a beautiful relationship.
0: Boys, we just got to take a small break here on the show. When we come back, we'll come back with more to talk about, more fun, more hilarity. And Marcel was like, "Yeah, whatever." And if you want to get a call in, 9457-1718. You should put a little story up to say call in.
4: Put a story. Why did you put a story?
0: From your end.
3: I put it on
4: put
3: my
4: a
3: now.
4: Story, man.
3: No, I'll do a story now.
0: Just in the middle of the break. In the middle of the break, do a story and get your mates to call in. Get your hairdresser to call in.
4: Mum, Dad, please.
0: It's okay.
4: You listening?
0: I only pick on Massimo's hair because you guys know my issue. So
4: that's a beautiful. That's a nice hat.
3: That's not bad.
0: No, but underneath.
4: Oh, right.
0: That's the only reason I picked this. It's a reflection of how I feel about me. So, it's what I wish I had.
3: Oh, my God.
0: That's the only reason.
4: Do you wish you had that? Do you really?
0: I wish. Maybe not that style on me, because that looks a bit like Pasquale Papa.

0: Bagalo. but
1: it does look a bit blockbuster.
0: But I wish I had something. Full stop, okay? All right, let's take a break. Oh, we've got another call. You know what? We've got to get to this break. Let's put this caller on hold. Put them on hold. We'll find out where they are. Stay on hold. Don't go anywhere. We'll get to you.
1: We'll get to you straight after this break.
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0: Indeed it is. That's a bit of child labour there for you, which I haven't paid
1: straight
0: yet.
1: Out of the
0: Massimo
1: Corrente,
0: Christian Julio is in the studio. We're getting banked with calls, so let's start. We've got one, and listen, if you call in and the phone's ringing out, is because we're low budget and we can only do one at a time. And I don't have the ability to put everyone on hold, so just keep trying, okay? Let's get to
1: calls. Keep going.
7: Your calls right now on The Shake Up.
0: All right, here we go. Hello, you're live on the air. Who are we talking to?
8: Hey, James, Anna V.
0: this is Giuseppe in Sydney.
9: Oh, Giuseppe.
8: Yeah. Good guy. How are you?
0: Yeah, good.
8: That's good, man.
1: Nice to
8: awesome.
0: Yeah, Giuseppe, he's a regular.
9: Nice. He's a regular.
0: Yeah, he's a regular listener.
9: Oh, nice to meet you.
8: I listen to your podcast every week.
0: Oh, thanks, man.
8: Yeah, man.
0: Number one fan.
8: And
0: who's your favourite guest been so far on that podcast, Giuseppe?
8: You. Oh, well, you've been pretty cool.
9: You don't have to lie.
1: Come on.
8: No, I'm serious.
0: He's picked me, all right?
1: No, he can be honest.
0: Yeah. No, he is.
8: You and Joe Vardy.
0: Yeah, shout out to Joe.
9: That was a two-parter special.
0: Good on you, Giuseppe.
8: That was a great one.
0: Especially
8: this week when your grandma come in and give the biscuits and
1: the coffee.
0: Yes, with the coffee. Because you're known as essentially part of this podcast.
1: Pretty much, because it's shot at her house. So there's a lot of times during the show that she comes in and out. She's either cleaning or she gives us coffee.
0: Yeah.
1: Nonna is part of the show, essentially.
0: And
8: she goes to the shops as well.
9: Yeah.
1: She goes to the
0: Macedonia Square.
1: Yes.
0: Yeah, that's right. Macedonia. That was funny. Macedonia Square. Speaking of your nonna, Massimo, I saw a video of you today. Have a listen to this, Giuseppe, in Sydney.
8: Mm.
0: Massimo cooked about 40 pizzas with nonna.
1: 47.
8: Yeah,
0: didn't bring one.
9: No, I haven't seen
0: not one
9: single pizza
0: here. You could have provided free dinner here, And not one
10: exactly.
0: Mustard.
10: Not one.
1: We ate all of it.
0: No, you're a disgrace. Absolute. And a pig. So we go, day and a half, but for the past 6 weeks.
1: Well, we can't do anything wrong with you. We can't open the biscuits and now we don't bring you pizza.
0: Yeah, we've got to open the biscuits.
1: So the next visit up, we'll bring you pizza.
0: I only bring you guys on for food. Yeah. Yeah, anyway.
10: Awesome.
0: What's going on? Giuseppe, I'm going to be in Sydney on Saturday. I heard it's 29 degrees this Saturday.
10: Ooh, it's freezing right now. It's about 12 degrees in Sydney right now.
0: It's cold here in Melbourne too. It's changed a lot. It's gone back to winter here this week in Melbourne.
1: Yeah, it's Melbourne for you.
0: Well, it's Melbourne.
10: Well, it's a big week next week for my son.
0: Why? What's going on?
10: He's graduating from school.
0: Oh, you're fantastic. Right. His son's name's Denzel. I call him Denzel.
9: Denzel Washington.
0: Yeah, Denzel Washington. Oh, that's what I call him.
9: Wow.
0: DW.
9: Yeah. High school, graduating from high school or?
0: Prep.
10: Yeah, year 12.
9: Year 12. Oh. That's fantastic. What's he want to do?
10: He wants to be a graphic designer.
0: Nice.
10: Or a comic book writer.
9: Oh,
10: yeah.
9: Awesome.
1: Oh, damn.
0: Well, I tell you what, it's an industry that is a challenging one with AI now at the moment, particularly graphic design and stuff like that. So, all the, best of luck to him. And I mean, nothing will take away the, human inspiration, but it is a challenging industry, that one.
9: Hey, maybe we could do another visit to comic book.
1: Ooh.
9: Hey, if he wants a job,
0: bring
9: us up. We might do our visit to comic
0: book. How about that?
9: Get nominated as the main character.
10: What about a visit to comic book, Denzel?
0: Yeah, but you got to go back to the beginning, so you got to have me in it. So.
9: Yeah.
1: Okay.
9: You've been main supervillain. Bald guy. Give me the biscuit.
1: We're on the biscotto quest.
0: The biscotto quest, yeah. Well, that's
10: good. Instead, if he was to design one, it would be a Italian Western comic book.
9: Oh, I love that. Clint Eastwood.
1: Spaghetti Western,
9: Yeah, let's do it.
10: Yeah.
0: Hey, Giuseppe, we've got other calls trying to get through. And, we're not on the air for too long, so we're going to try and whip through some calls, okay?
10: Just quickly, I heard that, they went through a poll on Spotify of all the Italian singers, right? And Gwen Stefani's one, she's Italian. Bruce Springsteen, he's Italian.
0: Italian background, yep.
10: And John Bon Jovi.
9: Yep.
0: And I knew about those.
1: Yeah. Oh, wow.
10: Yeah.
9: We're everywhere. There's no stopping us.
0: I know.
1: There you go.
0: It's amazing.
10: Yeah.
0: And
10: when you go on your cruise,
0: yes.
10: Are you going to do stand up as Maria or?
0: No. They don't want that. <The cruise. laughs> No, just as myself.
10: Okay. So you'll be in the comic lounge.
0: Yeah, that's right.
10: Up the back.
0: In the comedy sections. Yeah. Yeah, that's right, man.
10: And right next to there is a piano bar, which is amazing.
0: Yeah, well, all the ships are a little bit different. There's a lot of them.
10: Yeah.
0: I know you've been on a couple. Giuseppe, we're going to keep going because people are trying to get through it, but it's great to talk to you, mate.
9: Thanks for watching.
1: Right. Thank you, Giuseppe. Thank you for the support.
10: Yeah, enjoy the podcast every week.
1: Thank you.
0: That's really nice.
10: All right, bye.
0: Good on you, Giuseppe. There he goes in Sydney. We are taking your calls, 94571718. That has been another caller trying to get through, so maybe if they call in right now,
9: keep trying.
0: They can sneak in.
9: Call, sneak it in.
0: There's always a bit of a delay in how they're listening and stuff, but we don't have the ability to put callers on hold, so I just take them as they come, But very, very
1: That's
0: nice. It. So here we go. Let's go a little bit of this.
1: Here we go.
0: Hello, you're live on the air. Who we're talking to?
9: Oh, there's a lot of laughing.
11: Hello, it's Mark.
9: Is this the famous bomber Mark?
11: Yes, it is. How are you?
9: Wow.
0: Hang on.
9: Have you heard of bomber Mark?
0: It sounds a bit terrorist to me, but where are you calling from, Mark? Bomber?
11: Just from my house.
0: Don't bomb it. Why do they call him Bomber Mark?
1: Bomber Mark.
9: Why do they call you Bomber Mark? I've always wondered.
11: Bomber Mark. Oh, because I go for Essendon.
9: Oh, the bomber.
1: Not for any other reason.
0: He could have enjoyed the pools and bombing the pools or something like that.
9: That's true.
0: Could have been all kinds of bombing.
9: Exactly right. All kinds of bombing.
0: That's
9: wrong with that.
0: You're an Essendon supporter. Not with my very limited knowledge of football. I know that Essendon not a great year, right?
9: No,
0: for Essendon.
11: No, not a very good year. Very bad, actually.
0: Very bad. How do you know the boys here?
11: How do I know them?
0: Yeah.
11: Oh, we go way back.
0: Oh, yeah. Tell us some stories.
11: Way
9: back. Don't tell that one story.
0: Tell us some stories.
1: Practically in the pram.
0: Practically in the pram.
1: As far back as we were practically in the pram.
0: How do you know? Yeah, you go to school together.
11: Christian Giulio is actually my brother.
9: Oh, wait a minute. Hang on a minute.
1: Really?
0: Are you just getting family to call him? Yep. That's not a real caller.
11: And Massimo is my uncle.
1: Yeah, I'll be his uncle. Yeah, we'll see him.
9: Yeah, Massimo marriage. Everyone's uncle.
1: Yeah.
9: Yeah.
1: They call me Unc now. Yeah.
9: Hey, go on, Mark. Thanks for listening to the show.
0: Zio Mas.
11: That's all right. It's very good so far. I'm enjoying it.
9: You enjoy it. Now, you've got a history with James Liotta, don't you?
0: What do you mean?
11: Oh, yes. Yes. So we go way back again. There's another thing, right?
0: Don't tell me I'm your dad. Because everyone's in the family.
1: So you were in the pram too.
0: Hey, what's this story? Okay, let's go, Mark. We'll be quiet. Go. Tell us the story.
11: Right. We'll go maybe 10 years ago, I reckon.
0: 10 years.
11: How old was I then?
0: Can't remember what I did yesterday. Yeah.
11: Right. I had a YouTube channel.
0: Yeah.
11: And I actually, DM'd you and said, hey, can you subscribe to me? And you actually subscribed back to me.
0: Jeez, that's pretty good. Normally I'd just tell people to piss off.
11: Yes, I know.
0: You actually subscribed
11: to me.
0: Oh, that's nice. Oh, I'm glad I did. And, you know, at least made you happy by doing that.
11: Oh, I was very impressed.
0: Oh, thank you.
9: He still talks about it to this day.
0: Oh, wow.
9: Yeah. I go.
0: What was your YouTube page? What were you doing?
1: Yeah.
11: What was I doing?
0: Yeah.
11: It was called Mark Giulio.
0: Yeah. But what
9: were you doing, Mark?
0: Is it just
1: what
0: you?
1: What kind of content were you making?
11: Well, half of it was a bit of gaming and the rest was just real life stuff.
0: Real life. Look, I've got to be honest with you, Mark. I probably just followed to, you know, just be nice.
11: Yeah. Sorry.
1: But where would you have possibly crossed that?
0: No, good on you. Have you still got this page? Is it still active?
11: Oh, no.
0: Oh, he's grown up, hasn't he?
9: Yeah, a little bit.
11: I'm not as big as these guys. Yeah,
0: I'm either two
11: guys.
0: So who's older, Christian? Is this your older brother?
9: This is a younger brother.
0: Younger brother. By how many years?
9: He's 3 years younger.
0: 3 years younger.
9: Three years younger.
0: Oh, cool. Well, there you go. Well, that's awesome, man.
1: Oh, hi, Mark.
9: Yeah. Yeah, he gets in with a few people. He's gotten Joel Vardy's. Every time we go see Joel Vardy, somehow, you know how Joel Vardy, he picks out someone from the crowd to pick on? It's always my brother, Mark.
0: Yeah.
9: It's always...
0: Are you always in the front row?
9: Well, we seem to be always in the front, but he looks very Aussie compared to us. His blonde hair, blue eyes.
0: Right.
9: So I think that's why that's the other one.
0: He cops the Aussie.
9: He's got a history with you and Joel Vardy, this kid.
0: Well, there you go.
1: There you go.
0: Well, thanks,
11: Mark. Story.
0: Yeah, give us another one.
11: Oh, you want another story?
0: Yeah, no, if you've got another quick one, then we're going to take a little break.
11: All right, I'll give you a quick one. Yeah. This is a Joel Vardy one.
9: Oh, okay, go. What's
11: So we're at his show, and I actually showed him a photo from way back, you know?
0: And then
11: we said, oh, let's recreate it. And then he goes, oh, we'll recreate it. And then we took the photos, and he goes, oh, send them to me on Instagram.
0: Yeah.
11: So I sent them to him, and he said he'd put them somewhere. I don't know where they ended up.
9: He's still upset about that. Joe never put the pictures up.
0: He never put it up. Never shared them.
9: Yeah, so.
0: Oh, I don't think you need to take it personally.
11: No, all good. I'm talking to you, so that's even better.
0: Yeah.
9: Oh, wow.
0: That's very kind. Well, Joe probably gets sent a billion pictures of people with him, you know. So he's probably still filtering through them now. Just trying to get
1: James, what happened that one time when someone came up to you with the photo of them and Joel Vardy and they're like, it's me and you.
0: Yeah, Mark, I'll tell you this story before we move on, and Massimo knows this story already. Yours is nothing. Mine, someone comes up to me with a photo of Joel Vardy and said, this is you, yeah? And I said no, and I still had hair. And I said, no, that's my mate Joel Vardy. You go, you know, that's Joe. Like, we do similar stuff, but that's Joe, you know? And she goes, no.
9: She goes,
0: but that's you. I said, why would I say no? Like, why? What reason do I have to really say no?
9: Did she have the photo on her phone? Couldn't she see the difference?
0: No.
9: Jeez.
0: No.
1: That's you.
0: Just got a penis in the brains, honestly. Anyway, Mark, we got to go. Thanks for the call, buddy.
11: No worries.
0: Take care. Appreciate it.
11: You have a great night.
0: Thanks.
1: Oh, Mark.
0: You too.
9: Mark.
0: No, he's a very polite kid.
1: He's a good boy.
0: Let's go to some music because the people like to have a little cafe, a little break as well. We'll come back. We've got more to talk about, more fun to have. Do you know Kendrick Lamar?
1: Yeah, I went to his concert last
0: year.
1: Did you really? Yeah, I did.
0: Wow. One of my favourite songs is King Kunta.
1: Oh, I love Kunta that one. Kinti. Yes.
0: You know this one here? It's got a great beat. It's also, if you say it wrong, it's quite rude.

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1: Oh my God, it's hot as balls.
2: What was that? Was that my mum?
0: I just like throwing stuff in.
2: I'll play it for you again.
0: Because I've had this sound effect for years, but I can only make out the second half, right?
1: Oh my God, it's hot as balls. Yeah.
0: I'm sure the first half is an Asian. Listen.
1: Oh my God, it's hot as balls. Yeah.
2: Cool, but those has balls.
0: Yeah, hot as balls is all I understand.
2: Oh, hot as balls.
0: Yeah.
3: Yeah.
0: I had no idea. Just catch you by surprise.
2: That's great, James.
0: Apart from phone calls, we sometimes get these as well.
4: Let's get to your messages.
0: Annalisa has sent a message in. And she says, hello, everybody. Sounding great, guys. X. Long time no here. LOL XX. Hope you're well, Annalisa. She's one of our regular listeners.
2: Oh, a lot of X's.
5: Annalisa.
0: Yeah, No, she's married with kids.
2: She's just
0: a nice lady.
2: Oh, right. Very nice. Thank you.
0: And but she hasn't listened in quite a while. She hasn't tuned in quite a while.
2: So we're bringing people back to your show.
0: Bringing people
2: we're
0: back.
2: We're rejuvenating
0: your
2: show.
0: You're bringing sexy back. Your Timberlake style.
2: I don't know about that.
0: You know, bringing the sex back. You know? But listen, you're a taken man.
5: Yeah.
0: Still, yeah?
5: No.
0: No.
5: No.
0: Oh.
5: No.
0: You were a taken man.
5: I was a taken man, yeah. Okay.
0: Sorry to hear, mate.
5: That's all right.
0: Sorry to put you on the spot. I had no idea. But, you know, that's how it goes, you know? But
2: that's
0: my point. My point was going to be you're a taken man. Well, you're not anymore. But
2: just keep rubbing.
5: Just keep grilling me about it.
0: But you, we don't know anything about you.
2: You
0: Christian.
2: Don't know anything about me. Yeah. Look, you know. Look, the thing is, I take it like Elvis Presley. You know. Hang on. Wait.
0: He's comparing himself.
2: When you're a big star.
0: Yeah.
2: You know,
0: you
2: got to think. You want the whole world knowing
5: Lemonade.
2: Everything about you. You know.
0: Listen. All refreshing you got it, someone or not?
2: No, I got a nobody.
0: All right.
2: I'm so sad.
0: Maybe we find someone tonight on the air. Not you.
2: Welcome to the dating show.
5: No.
0: You caught me by surprise, man. We'll have to talk about this off the air. We'll have to talk about this off the air.
5: Yes.
0: Hey, we've got another call that's come through.
2: That was quick.
0: Yeah, let's find out who's on the line. Hello, you're on the air.
6: Hey, text again.
0: Oh, no.
6: No. Hey, guess what? The lady that you were... Hello? The lady that you were talking about, Annalise, she's not in husband anymore.
0: Sorry?
6: They're divorced.
0: No, they're not.
6: Yes, they are.
0: No, they're not.
6: They're divorced, mate.
0: No, they're not.
2: No.
6: Yeah, they're divorced.
0: No, they're not.
6: Yes, 100%.
0: I know who it is.
6: I know who it is, too, and they're 100% divorced.
0: How do you know who it is, Tex?
6: I know. It's Annalise.
0: What are you're
6: silent.
0: Annalise
6: as well. Is divorced, all right? 100%.
0: All right.
2: Did you go for a visit to her house?
0: Yeah. Did you go and visit?
6: I'll visit her and then I make Annalise baby.
5: Annalise baby.
0: I think Tex is on the grog again, actually. Yeah.
5: See, Tex, we knew you were a really nice man. I love talking to you,
0: but you can't just. We're dropping the line there. Because he's just making accusations. I've had Annalise babies. God. What?
2: What is going on here?
0: What are you talking about? Hang up the phone, Tex. Hang up the phone. What is he talking about? I can't even drop the... Oh, yeah, I can't even drop the line. Yeah. I was dropping them. Anyway, listen, Christian is a... Like, what are you into, mate? Like, give us the... you know, like, hang on, let me put on a bit of this. You've heard it before, but, like, what are you...
2: Oh, no.
0: What are you into, Christian? Like, long walks on the beach and... Long walks down the parlour. What?
2: Listen.
0: Yeah. Give us the OnlyFans goss.
2: I'm into, you know, I'm a very...
0: How old are you first? We need the basics.
2: I'm 23 years old.
0: 23 years old. It's a stud muffin.
2: Look, I like money, you know, so if you got money, a good friend of mine...
0: Small, I'm trying to help him. He's not helping himself.
2: Let
5: cash.
2: Me help you.
5: Get
2: no,
5: real cash.
2: A good friend of mine, Angelo Panetta from Lilydale, he said to me... Listen, Christian, the best piece of advice I can give you is marry for money and love will grow.
0: Yeah.
2: And I think he's right.
0: Yeah.
2: I don't know about you guys.
0: Yeah,
2: No? I think, what I'm going to say is I think I know why you're single.
4: Your calls right now on The Shaker.
2: Okay. Hello, you're live on the air. Who we're talking to? Hello?
5: Hello.
3: Hello.
2: Someone's there.
7: Hello.
2: I can see you on your... The phone is on. The line is active. Hello.
3: Don't be scared.
2: Talk to me.
5: Don't.
2: Or I will say your phone number, which I'm not allowed to. All right, mate. They're not going to talk.
3: They're not talking.
2: I don't know. Their lines are on. They're not going to talk. They've dropped off. They got scared.
3: Damn.
2: Don't be scared. Call in.
3: Don't be nervous.
2: Have a bit of fun.
3: Mm. Hey, just because we're, you know, famous, we're still like you. We like to talk to the people.
2: Yeah,
5: of course.
3: Just because we've got three subscribers on Instagram.
2: Am I going to open up the biscotti?
3: I think it's time to open up the biscotti.
2: If I open them, will you have one with me?
3: I will have one with you.
2: All right, so you guys choose the pistachio or the almond. They're both good.
5: I'm saying pistachio.
3: Wow.
2: We can let's not only open one because I've got to gift another.
3: Yes, yeah, yeah. That's why I got you two, see?
5: My God.
3: We're going to see that, you know, there's an X at the bottom. We're going to see these moving around.
2: It's not a panettone, right? It's not a Joel Vardy panettone.
3: No, it's
2: right?
3: Not.
2: Okay. Let's go pistachio.
3: Let's go.
2: Pistachio. All right. Let's go pistachio. All right. We're going to open. And in the meantime, if you want to call in,
5: give us a call. Give us a nice
2: 9457 1718. Yeah, hang on a minute. Hang on a minute. You guys can do some work. Jesus. You guys can do some work.
5: Okay. This is great. Okay.
2: While I open these biscuits.
3: On air at in. Oh, no, the phone number.
2: Yeah, do the phone number and text.
5: Give us a call. 9457 1718.
2: Bravo.
5: Repeat the number.
3: 9457 1718. That's 9457 1718. Give us a call.
2: And then the text line.
3: The text.
2: The text. The text hotline.
5: 0456-965-965.
2: That's it.
5: Beautiful.
2: That's it.
3: Can I ask, why is half the letters in written as
2: I'll
3: a word?
2: You, because
3: tell me.
2: When you're in radio and you've got like a call number or a call sign, they prefer that everybody says it the same way.
3: Oh.
2: So instead of, like some people would go 0456965, you know what I mean? So
3: they go,
2: let's all have a universal way of saying it. So you go 0456965965. So on air, there's a continuity to it.
3: That's beautiful.
2: Does that make sense, boys?
3: That
5: makes sense.
2: I thought I lost the caller. We got someone else. Hello.
3: Oh,
2: call.
5: Hello.
8: Hello, James. It's Delia.
2: Hang on, it's Delia. Wait a minute.
3: Delia.
2: It's Delia.
9: Delia. Oh, Delia.
8: That's right. Here we go again. The same old crap.
9: Delia's gone. One more round. Delia's gone.
2: I said, oh, Delia gets her own intro too. Delia's famous on the show. Hello, Delia.
3: Wow.
8: Hi. How are you?
2: Say hi to the boys.
8: Hi, boys. How are you going?
5: Hi, Delia.
3: I'm honoured. I'm so honoured.
2: Listen, I've got to get rid of my chewy because I'm going to have a biscotto. So you guys talk to Delia. I've got to go to the bin.
5: What's happening tonight, Delia? What's new?
8: Well, I'm just... I'm just watching 70 years of television on Channel 9. So, yes, all the good shows.
3: 70 years of television. Wow.
5: Oh.
3: I've never heard of it.
8: No, it's like a special event with all the... You know how TV's been around for 70 years, right? They're showing all the good shows like Perfect Match, The Cell of the Century.
5: Oh.
8: You know, it's all kind of...
2: True.
8: Well, it's all good stuff. Like, you know how it is, not what the shows are happening right now, but in that day with all the, like, Wheel of Fortune, Price is Right, all that kind
2: basically,
8: of...
2: Basically, Delia, television has celebrated 70 years this year.
8: Yes.
2: All of television. In Australia.
3: Wow.
2: 70 years. So Channel 9 have been doing... They started last week. And you can
8: And there's part two. There's part two now, so yes, part two.
3: They got
8: so,
3: Hey, it's Saturday.
8: Yes, they showed everything. Oh, the good shows, I tell you. They had Hey Hey Saturday. They had Young Talent Time. Oh,
2: Young
8: my
2: Talent
8: God.
2: Time. Yeah.
8: Oh, my God.
2: Oh, Delia, calm down.
5: Oh, my God.
3: I'm pretty sure it was Young Talent Time, but my dad was actually on that show.
2: Delia's going to blow.
8: Oh, really?
3: Yeah, he won a handball competition or something.
2: Excuse me.
8: Oh, wow.
3: Yeah, so he's pretty famous.
2: Handball?
3: Handball.
8: Oh, well, good.
3: On the Young Talent Time. Is that what it's called? Young Talent Time?
8: Young Talent Time.
2: Handball.
3: Handball. You know, like, I think it's like down ball, I think.
2: But do you know what Young Talent Time is? Yeah.
8: It's dancing music.
2: Oh, no, sorry, handballs in football. What was the football show?
0: Oh, no, the footy show.
2: No, that was a football show. He said to me, I look like an idiot.
0: God. Young talent the time. Handball show.
8: It happens. Don't worry, though. It's all good.
2: Oh, my gosh. Then what's the show with the football?
7: The footy show.
10: A few weeks back.
2: I was kicked the show.
10: That gentleman, Johnny Young, passed. Did you see this?
8: Yes.
10: He was the host of Young Talent.
8: Yes.
10: And was a bit of an icon of, you know, Australian television. But no handballs there.
2: Oh, wow. Sorry, Dad. He told me the story last night, actually. I wasn't listening, obviously.
10: But anyway, you're right. It's a good show. It's a good celebration of...
8: Yeah, but all those good shows are the best days, I tell you. Not what's happening now.
2: Oh, calm down, Delia. What do you want, mate? Hang on, mate. You know what you do have nowadays? Do you know what a podcast is? I'm sure you know.
8: Yeah, the podcast I like. I haven't got a problem with pork. I love those podcasts.
10: We should do a podcast.
2: A podcast.
10: Yeah, she's onto something.
7: There you go.
10: It's a podcast, but just about barbecue. That's about meat.
8: Exactly.
10: That's all.
8: There you go.
2: That's it.
10: Podcast. We're onto something.
7: There you go.
10: So, Delia, you say something like slightly wrong, and it's like, hang on, Delia's onto something.
2: It's a beautiful name, Delia.
10: Yeah,
2: Where does that come from?
8: It just came out, that's all.
2: Just came out, beautiful.
10: No, he's talking about your name, Delia.
2: No, your name, Delia.
8: Oh, my name? Yes. It's very short.
10: Yeah, it's short, yeah, but where does it come from?
8: It's my mum gave it to me. It's the name of a flower, I don't know.
2: Ooh. Oh, beautiful. Flower. I like flowers.
8: Flower.
10: Delia flower.
8: Yeah, it's a flower, so yeah.
2: Oh, fantastic.
10: Interesting. So you always blossom.
8: Well, something like that, yeah.
10: Oh, my God. Now, the time is creeping up on us, ladies and gentlemen. Delia, we've got to get to a break, and we've got to try these biscotti, okay?
8: Okay, no worries.
10: Good to talk to you. Thanks for saying. And make sure you subscribe to our Visita podcast, all right?
8: Yes, on Spotify
10: and YouTube.
7: Every Monday, 6 a.m.
10: All right, 6 a.m.
2: Right.
7: Thanks, Delia.
8: Okay. All right,
10: thanks, Delia. There she goes.
8: There's Delia.
10: Bye. All right, we've got to get to another break, and we've got to try these biscotti. Let's try them right before the break.
2: Oh, there you go.
10: One for you. See, this is the gentleman thing where you offer people actual biscuits.
2: Hang on, we are 45 minutes into the show.
10: We are.
2: So I think I actually win this
10: competition. We're here until 9:30, so there's still a chance for you to call. Let's all try on the count of three. One, two, three.
2: Salute.
10: That's nice,
2: amaretti.
10: Hi, mate. That's really good.
7: Because they're so green, they're kind of reminding me like Shrek amaretti.
10: That's such a strange thing to say.
2: That's really weird.
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3: Indeed, Inner FM, we are back, 96.5, ladies and gentlemen. Massimo Corrente, Christian De Julio is here, and things are crazy, crazy in the studio. We just never have enough time with you guys because you just don't know what you're going to get.
4: It goes quick.
3: It's a go very quick. At 9.30 tonight, Heavy Hitters is back on the air, so stay tuned for that as well, ladies and gentlemen. Heavy, if you love your heavy metal, Heavy Hitters is for you. Yeah, wow. That's the cat in the studio that we've got. The cat's, anyway, what was that? What is that?
4: That was my heavy metal impression.
3: What are you doing? Jeez, sounded like this. All right, hello, you're live on the air. Who are we talking to?
5: Hey, it's Banky.
3: Oh, it's Banky from Sydney.
6: Oh, Banky.
4: Banky, you got any cash?
3: Banky.
5: How's it going?
3: You got cash, Banky? They want to know because you're a bank.
5: No cash.
3: Robo, no cash. Oh, you've really set her off. She's got the giggles. Banky, are you subscribed to the podcast that the boys do called A Visita?
5: Not yet, but I will.
3: Oh, good on you. Right, there you go.
6: That's so nice. Thank you.
3: It's a bit of nice.
4: You better subscribe.
3: Hey, what's going on?
5: I will.
3: In Sydney.
5: I'm just playing Fortnite at the moment.
6: Very productive.
3: Banky's about 55 years old. She plays Fortnite.
4: Oh, yeah.
5: Hell not.
4: Banky, I just started playing Wolverine last night.
3: How old do you reckon Banky is from her voice?
6: She sounds like 12.
3: Yep. Yeah, but no, she's
6: not 12.
3: No, she's a grown woman, but she does sound 12, but she's a grown woman.
6: No. You sound very, it's a beautiful voice. I love your voice.
5: Oh, thank you.
6: Yes.
3: It's a grown woman. Go a bit.
4: 14.
3: No, come on. No, she's a grown woman.
6: I thought you said great woman.
3: No, grown.
6: 26.
3: Now, Banky, you're older than 26, aren't you?
5: Yeah.
3: Yeah, right. Now, I'm not going to ask you to disclose your age, but you're over 30, aren't you?
5: Yep.
3: You're mid-30s, aren't you?
4: You're just going to admit it, aren't you?
3: She had a birthday recently. I'm trying to associate the grown woman that plays Fortnite. That's
6: what I'm trying to associate.
3: So we know that she's over 30, right?
5: Yeah.
3: And she plays Fortnite.
4: Yeah, I love Fortnite.
5: A lot of my friends are over 40.
3: You're 20 years
5: Fortnite.
3: Younger than me.
4: I just started playing Wolverine last night.
3: You play Wolverine, Banky?
5: Wolverine. I haven't got it yet. Just came out too, didn't it?
4: So good when
3: you guys got to get a life.
4: With the claws. The claws and
6: have you guys heard of Jobs?
3: Yeah, you guys grow up.
6: What's like mortgages?
4: What's that?
3: Do you pay bills?
6: No.
3: Do you pay bills?
5: I've got bills.
3: Yeah. You pay. What about you? Do you pay bills?
4: I don't know bills.
6: He still pays your bills. He's still with mummy and daddy.
3: You're bloody nonna. Your nonna pays your bills.
6: He's still with nonna.
4: That's a nice.
3: And that's fine. Look, do whatever you like, Banky. Whatever pleases you. Whatever makes you happy. You know.
5: Yeah, it's good fun.
3: Yeah, that's good fun.
6: Look, you know, some people like to watch movies, some people like to play video games. That's why they have menus in a restaurant.
4: True.
6: That's it. You know?
4: True. Some people like to listen to podcasts, and you should listen to Art Visitor podcast.
3: She's going
4: to
3: subscribe after this.
6: We're waiting. Yeah. I have my phone right here, and I do not see anything, any new subscriber.
4: No Banky.
3: Yeah, well, we'll give her a chance. I mean, she's on the
6: You've
3: radio.
6: You've had about 45 seconds.
5: I'm on my phone.
6: You know? true. All right, yeah, you got me there.
3: Yeah. What else is news, Banky? Anything exciting happening in your life?
5: Exciting. Juve's coming back to town next week, and then my friend's got a gig the next day, so it's a big weekend.
3: That's that DJ guy, isn't it? What's his name again?
5: Finally come back.
3: Juice or
5: John Double O Fleming.
3: Do you know this guy?
4: Which one?
5: John Double O Fleming.
3: She follows him around the world.
4: Really?
5: Yes.
4: Wow. I'm a John fan.
3: Yeah.
6: around. Yeah. Do you know John?
5: Great.
4: I know John. Yeah, John.
6: Oh, you do know John?
4: Yeah, John.
3: Yeah, but you know John Fleming?
4: Not John Fleming.
6: Oh, well,
4: no.
6: That's what I'm asking.
4: Yeah. I know John Di Pasquale.
3: No, he's
4: John Di Pasquale.
3: He's not a DJ. He's the salami maker. No, he's the DJ, John Fleming. So Banky follows him around the world.
6: Wow.
5: And yeah, I've got friends coming from Brisbane to come see him in Sydney. So
3: yeah, and everywhere around the world, he just plays the same songs.
5: Doesn't play the same songs.
3: Sure.
5: Every gig's a different set. Yeah. And what, even a different, like,
3: what an
5: genre.
3: Idiot. You should just play the same songs. Why make it hard?
6: Just do what James song. Does with his jokes.
3: Well, that's what I mean. Why make it hard?
5: Crowd is different.
4: Banky, like, do you like Michael
5: crowd
4: Jackson?
5: Crowd is different to Sydney and Melbourne and everyone. It's different. A different crowd, like different things.
4: Banky, do you like Michael Jackson?
5: Yeah, Michael Jackson's good.
4: Yeah. Mm. Did you see the movie?
5: I haven't seen it yet. It came at the same time as Scary Movie 6, so I went to see Scary Movie
6: So you could
5: Movie
6: only
5: 6.
6: See one movie. You couldn't.
3: Now, listen, sorry to interrupt. I was invited to the premiere of Scary Movie 6,
5: oh,
3: whatever it was.
5: So cool. Yeah.
3: No, it when wasn't cool. It's the stupidest film. Like you know how the film is meant to be stupid? Like, yeah, it's, that's yes. the premise yes. of the film. It's beyond that. It's like, I understand. I'm not an idiot. I understand that the movie is on purposely meant to be stupid.
4: Yeah.
3: But
5: yeah.
3: it's so stupid that you
4: stupid.
3: Kind of, like, fall asleep.
6: Yes. Yeah.
3: Like,
6: yeah.
3: It's utterly too dumb to even accept it as a stupid film.
6: Yeah.
3: So, Banky.
5: I liked it.
3: Oh, for God's sake, Banky.
6: I'm with
5: like
6: James on this one.
3: Nah.
5: The one thing I didn't like about it, though. The other scary movies were only about, like, Cindy and Brenda, but this one was about their kids, too. I'm like, they didn't need to make it about the kids. Just make it about Cindy and Brenda.
3: Make it about... It was about nothing.
5: Yeah.
3: It was actually about nothing. So, I don't know. I don't know what's going on there.
5: Yeah, it's about Ghostface.
3: Yeah. But you got to check out the MJ film, though.
5: Yeah, I will.
3: Because Massimo here, he's seen it about 47 times.
5: 47? Wow.
4: 986.
3: How much?
4: 986 times.
5: Wow.
4: Yeah.
6: He's a big Michael Jackson fan.
4: There you go. Check it!
6: Give us one,
3: it's taking me 10 minutes to find the damn.
4: Oh, my God.
3: Go on, give us one.
6: Go on, give us one.
4: Well, man.
3: See if you can do that.
4: Yeah.
6: Woo! Ooh. Yeah, that was nice. That
3: How about
6: bad.
4: Jump?
3: Oh my god. I think I've got my song that I parodied, the Beat It song here. Do you remember when Maria did Beat It?
4: Yes, he made a song.

0: Yeah, a bit of fun.
1: Wow.
0: Because we were all doing stuff when the MJ movie was coming out.
2: Oh.
0: And
3: we still are.
0: Yeah, we still are. Yeah, but it's died off.
1: Yeah.
0: We're waiting for number two now.
3: Yeah, number two. That's gonna be big.
0: It will be big. Probably bigger because it's going to dive into all the other stuff too, for sure.
1: Mm-hmm.
0: So that'll be interesting how they portray that. But listen, Banky, if you do want to see a much better quality film, get your hands on the MJ film.
4: Yeah, I'll definitely watch it.
0: Yeah. Because I think, Banky, you're the only one who hasn't seen it in the world.
3: Pretty much.
1: I think so.
4: But I saw Scary Movie 6 two times.
1: So one of the times you could have gone to see the MJ movie.
0: Two times!
1: Oh, my God.
0: If I could have walked out of the first one, I would have walked out.
4: One was in 4D and the other one was normal.
0: In 4D?
3: 4D?
1: Do we still have those?
4: It was brilliant. Yeah.
1: What are you going into the movie?
0: I don't understand.
3: What happened? How much was the chair moving?
0: What's the chair moving to? Dildos? What's the chair moving to?
4: No, it's just like when Ghostface like tries to like stab people in the back, you feel like a stabbing coming from the chair, stuff like that. What? And like when
0: they should have released it for Halloween.
4: The chair was like moving. It was awesome.
1: Why would you want to get stabbed in the back?
4: Oh, this is funny.
3: Stabbed in the back.
0: That's real funny. Yeah.
1: All right.
4: When Shorty was getting attacked, like sinking into his chair, he made you feel like you're sinking into the chair. That was pretty cool.
0: I can't argue with that.
1: Whatever boats your float.
0: Yeah, whatever. Whatever boat. What?
3: Boats your float.
0: Whatever
3: boat. Boats your float.
0: Whatever.
3: Put your shoes in my shoes.
1: Put your shoes in my shoes.
0: Whatever blows your boat.
1: What? Whatever boats your float.
0: Anyway, Banky, we've got to go because we only got 10 minutes of the show left. I've still got another ad break to squeeze in, the last one. But thank you for the call. Enjoy. And for God's sake, go and see some quality films.
1: Go watch Our Visitor.
0: All right.
3: Yeah, watch Our Visitor.
0: Yeah, watch it. It's not a film, but you can watch Our Visitor. All right, thanks, Banky.
4: Okay, bye.
0: Take care. Bye. There she goes. There's Banky in Sydney. Boys, I've got to squeeze this break out. We're not delayed here, and when we come back, we'll only have a few minutes left together. So just make it good, all right? Make it worth.
3: Why are you complaining?
0: Worth your while.
1: Well, maybe if we get paid something for this, we can do it.
0: I'll tell you what. Next time you bring biscotti, bring bloody café as well, will you?
1: Oh, so we got to supply the cafés too.
0: Bring café too.
3: Pizza, biscotti, café.
0: You didn't bring any pizza.
1: The list keeps going. You can never make him happy.
0: Yeah, make a list.
1: He's a true Italian. You can never make him happy.
3: No.
0: All right, we'll talk about it after the break.
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0: Yeah, that's right, we are. Not for long though, only 10 minutes left of the show. Before I run out of time and I totally forget, boys, just want to say thank you for coming in.
3: Thank you.
1: Thank you for having us.
0: Thank you for having us. Massimo Corrente and Christian De Julio. They're in the studio, and but let's not make this the last time. Let's do it again down the track.
3: 100%.
0: Come in, and we'll have a little bit of fun down the track.
1: Not if we have to bring more biscuits.
0: Nah, you know what?
3: Or pizza.
0: No, I'll just bring in these ones again.
3: Coffee.
0: All right. I'll bring in these ones again. This one will fatten me up. I'll have all those eight on the row, probably. Ladies and gentlemen, we are creeping up closer to the end of the show. There is time to squeeze in even one, maybe two last callers. So if you want to call in and say hello, 9457 1718. If you want to say hi to Massimo and Christian, maybe you follow their podcast or maybe you just follow them online and the stuff they do, come and say hello live on the air.
3: On the air.
1: On the air. Are we on the air?
0: As opposed to off the air.
1: Mm,
0: yeah, because you see...
1: What's the difference?
0: I'll tell you what's the difference. You guys are so young that you're in a generation of podcasts.
3: Yes.
0: And that's why you run one.
3: Mm-hmm.
0: Right? And people... Do you know how many people I invite on the radio show and I tell them you're live on the air? Now, you guys know because you've been with me on the radio a few times.
3: Yeah.
0: But other people go, oh, okay, so it's recorded? I said, no. Which part of live on the air is not clear?
3: Oh,
0: it's
3: God.
0: Radio. It's still traditional radio. Yeah. We are live. Yeah, yeah, people are listening. It's not recorded. It's not a podcast. But my point is podcasts are just taking over. You know, so even further... Everything is on demand. Like, people want on demand.
3: Yeah, of course. Yep.
0: So that's the way I think TV will go eventually.
3: Of course.
0: Free to air. Let's take one last caller. Hello, you're live on the air.
2: There's a text again.
0: Oh,
2: no!
0: God! No!
2: Text.
0: Yeah, we know it's text.
2: Yeah,
0: what's wrong, mate?
2: No, I was saying... Banksy's call. Pick on Banksy.
0: Well, we're not picking on Banksy, and it's Banksy.
2: No, yes, we love
3: Tex, we spoke about this last year. We don't pick on Banksy. We never do that.
2: If you pick on her, you got to deal with me.
1: No, we love her.
2: If you pick on her, you deal with me.
0: Yeah, because Tex is her private security guard all the way from Melbourne. Yeah.
1: Are you security?
0: Yeah, he's security.
3: Oh, from
2: I'm looking at anyone that touches Banksy the copper.
1: Yeah. Hey, Tex, do you know the song Choosing Texas? Is that about you?
2: Yeah. Ella Langley.
1: Ella Langley. Oh, you
0: he does know his Texas.
1: You do know the Texas
0: He does
1: song.
0: Love his Texas music.
1: Oh, it's a great song. Is that
2: And guess
1: about
2: what?
1: You?
2: What? I got a mate who works on commercial radio and they play it.
0: Who is it?
1: They play
0: it.
2: He works on Kiss FM.
0: Yeah, who is it?
2: I'm not going to mention his name, but he's on there.
0: He's on air in the afternoon. But you're not going to mention his name. But he's public.
2: But I'll tell you he's on in the afternoon.
1: And he plays that song for you. Great song, isn't it?
0: Look up the program guide to know who he's
2: talking about. And a lot of mateys on there after 9 o'clock.
0: Does he have a name or not?
2: I'm not telling you his name, but he'll play it at 11.
0: Okay, wow. Thanks for the rundown
1: of the
0: station, of Kiss FM.
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0: Yeah, that's the frequency.
2: Kiss FM.
0: Yep, thanks,
2: Kiss
0: mate.
1: FM. Awesome.
0: Thanks, mate. That's what we do here.
2: You know, there's a competition. You can win country.
0: You're talking rubbish.
2: You can win a country. You can win a concert with a country guy.
0: Hang on, Tex. We got to go.
1: We ain't choosing Texas today.
2: Okay, be good, all right? Don't forget to listen to that station,
0: sorry,
2: all right?
0: The line's a bit...
1: We lost it.
0: Bad line.
1: Must have gone through a
0: tunnel. There was one more caller that was trying to get through. Let's see. That'll be our very last caller.
1: Call us back.
0: Call back right now. Let's try and talk to you. 9457 1718. Here we go. Here we go.
3: Here we go. Here we go.
0: Here we go.
3: Here we go.
0: Here we go.
3: Here we go. Who is it?
0: Hello.
15: Chitch, how we doing?
0: Hello.
3: Who's this? Hello.
15: How we doing?
0: Yeah, we're good. Who are we talking to?
15: We're talking to Nick. How are you?
0: Nick? Where are you calling from, Nick?
15: I call from Moorbach.
0: Moorbach? That's up your way.
1: Hang on a minute. That's
15: you
1: up my way.
15: You recognize my voice, Christian, do you?
0: Hey,
1: what's this?
15: You recognize my voice, Christian?
1: I don't know if I recognize your voice.
0: It's Nick.
1: From Moorbach.
0: Moorbach. Don't you know Nick from Moorbach?
15: Oh, do you?
1: Listen, your dad didn't buy that orange jet ski, did he?
15: Oh, not orange. It might be red, but is the colour you're after the similar or not?
1: Pretty sure it was orange.
15: Oh, I don't know, Christian. I don't know. I think it's red, but it could be orange.
0: Maybe you're colourblind, Christian.
1: Maybe I am colourblind, you know?
15: Yeah.
1: Shouldn't you be in bed?
15: I should. I've got to work with your brother tomorrow. He should be in bed, shouldn't I?
0: He doesn't sound like a 12-year-old. He sounds like a grown man.
1: That's what I thought. That's why I thought, Nick, who is this? He's about 12, 13.
0: He's mysterious.
15: Oh,
0: he's
15: 12.
0: He's very mysterious.
1: Isn't he? Tell us who you... What's the reason for calling?
15: I thought I'd say hello.
0: He's saying, we invited people to say hello.
1: Welcome to the show.
0: He's saying, like, Nick, do you follow the boys online?
15: Of course I do, always.
1: Oh, excellent. You're so sweet.
3: Thank you, Nick. Excellent.
0: They need a bit of support. And, Nick, you're the one to give it to them, okay?
15: No, I know.
0: Very good, very good. What do you do for yourself, Nick?
15: Well, I'm currently in year 11, but I'm working with Christian's brother at the moment for carpentry.
0: Well, surely you know Nick, then. He's working
1: with your
0: brother.
1: Yeah, Nick. No, we've established that.
0: Oh, you know him.
1: Oh, where have you been?
0: You still look confused.
3: Is it jet ski red or orange?
0: Yeah.
1: It's orange. Listen, tell your dad it's orange. Get your dad on the phone. Is he around?
15: I told him he wouldn't call.
1: Yeah, he's shy, that one.
0: So Nick works with your brother.
1: Nick works with my... And I used to work for his dad. For Nick's dad.
0: Jeez, it's all in the family.
1: It's all in the...
3: God.
0: One of my school year for sure.
1: Oh, yeah.
0: One mixer. Yeah. Well, Nick, thanks very much for calling, man. I appreciate that.
15: No, I'll let you guys go. Well, enjoy your night, yeah?
0: Thanks, mate.
3: Thanks, Nick.
0: Appreciate it.
15: See you, guys.
0: Ciao. There you guys.
15: Ciao. Bye.
0: How good is that?
1: That's amazing.
3: Oh, unreal, man.
0: Nicholas.
1: All my fans are ringing up today. I tell you what.
0: Jet ski fans. They're calling up, you know. Ladies and gentlemen, before we say good... What are you doing?
3: He fell out of his chair.
1: I nearly fell out of my chair. I'm in the presence of greatness.
0: Listen,
1: I'm so nervous.
0: Let me just... I like to always finish off with a bit of weather.
1: My favourite.
0: Bit of the weather. Okay.
1: Here we go.
3: Give us some good news.
0: Tomorrow, cloudy, 16 degrees.
1: What else did you expect?
0: Friday, 23, mostly sunny.
3: Ooh.
0: Saturday, 25, mostly sunny.
3: 25?
0: Wow.
3: That's going to be nice.
0: Yeah, that's going to be nice. And in Sydney, I'll be in Sydney, 29.
1: Wow.
4: 29.
0: Sunday, wind easing, so no beans. Okay. Wind easing, mostly sunny, 24.
3: Mm.
0: Monday, back to winter, 15 and cloudy. Yeah.
3: My God.
1: Why do we live in Melbourne?
0: Yeah, I don't know.
3: Honestly.
0: Tuesday, 16, partly cloudy.
1: Oh, great.
0: And this time next week, Wednesday, 22, partly cloudy.
3: Mm.
0: There you go. You guys going to the Royal Melbourne Show this year? That starts next weekend because school holidays are back.
3: Are they
1: really?
3: Yeah.
0: Yeah, well, tomorrow is the... Friday is the last day of term for this term. Then the school holidays begin.
3: Do you go to the show? No, I visit the show.
0: Yeah, do you visit the show?
3: I visit the show.
0: You do?
3: You are going. I might go, yeah.
0: You might go?
3: I'd like to go down, of course.
0: Just to cause havoc and...
3: Of course.
0: Just have a bit of fun.
3: Yeah.
0: I used to get sent every year with media passes. And I used to interview, like, Vox Pop, interview people and stuff like that.
3: Oh, yeah.
0: And I went for, like, 10 years in a row I got sent. And I realised that it is the same thing every single year. Every single year. It is just the same thing. I think that's, you know.
1: It took you 10 years to realise that.
0: Yeah, it took me 10 years to realise that. I kept going back, looking for something
1: that's
0: new.
1: That's commitment.
0: And I'm like, it's pretty much the same thing. Same show bag. But you know what? Just quickly, we only got a couple of minutes left. Did you boys have show bags? You know, did you get show bags from the show when you were young?
3: Yeah.
0: I mean, I did too. You know.
1: The best.
0: But the show bags have changed now a lot.
1: Really?
0: Yeah. Let me tell you, I don't know if you guys take yourself back to being really young, like, you know, 7, 8 years old.
3: Mm.
0: When I was 7, 8 years old, at the show, you could get, like, show bags at Rambo.
1: Oh, yeah.
0: You could get Schwarzenegger.
1: Yeah,
0: and you get the play guns and knives.
1: Yes.
0: All that's gone.
1: Really?
0: Yeah. There's none of that. You can't get play guns. We used to take them to school, guns.
3: We don't encourage violence.
1: You remember the ones with the little caps you put in and you shoot?
0: Yes. I had one of those.
1: Yeah.
0: Bang, bang, bang. Yeah.
1: No, you put the caps in and they smoke and they make the sound.
0: Yes.
1: Bang, bang, bang.
0: Oh. Yeah, and it makes a nice big sound. Yeah. It was a lot of fun. But all those kinds of show bags, all the fun ones... Gone.
1: What do they have now?
0: Well, they've got hundreds of show bags still, but they're very expensive these days. A lot of them are based with food. Like, a lot of them, like, have a theme and then a packet of chips or a lolly bag or something like that, you know?
1: Please.
0: Or otherwise you got to go and...
1: Please.
0: Or otherwise you got to go adult ones with, you know,

0: Pasquale special. We gotta mention the Pasquale, the Pappagallo show.
1: Pappagallo. Wow, there's a nice pair of red underwear
0: you
1: in
0: get
1: here.
0: You get a Pappagallo wig like that.
1: I don't know a Pappagallo wig.
0: Why were that? I got 10 seconds, boys. 10 seconds. Massimo Corrente, Christian De Uglia. Thank you very much.
2: Thank you, James.
0: We'll see
1: thank you,
0: soon.
1: James. Thank
0: we gotta
1: you,
0: go.
1: Ciao.
0: 9, 8, 7, 6, 5, 4, 3, 2, 1. Happy New Year.
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I'm Benno, and tonight we've got a strong mix of classic metal, alt metal, Australian rock, and modern glam rock. But we start in the early 2000s with System of a Down, and a track recorded during the Toxicity period. This is Jet Pilot opening up Heavy Hitters with Benno.

That was Iron Maiden with Phantom of the Opera, one of the defining tracks from their self-titled debut album released in 1980. The title is shared with the famous musical by Andrew Lloyd Webber, although the two works are completely separate. The Angels released their third studio album, No Exit, in 1979, and it became an important release in the band's catalogue. The album was produced by Mark Opitz and features Doc Neeson alongside both Brewster Brothers. We're going into the album now for Shadowboxer. This is Heavy Hitters with Benno.

That was The Angels, again with Mr. Damage, also from No Exit. The track appears on the second side of the original album and runs for just over 3 minutes. Faith No More released Angel Dust in June of 1992, and the album represented a major shift from the band's earlier sound. Midlife Crisis was released as the first single in May that year and became the band's only number one on the US Billboard chart, while reaching number 10 in the UK. Here is Midlife Crisis starting a doubleheader on Heavy Hitters with Benno.

was Faith No More, again with The World Is Yours. Unlike Midlife Crisis, this track did not appear on the original album. It was issued as a non-album track and later appeared among the additional material associated with the album. Before they became firmly established as a thrash metal band, Onslaught began in the early 1980s with roots in hardcore punk. Their 1985 debut album Power From Hell captured the band in a raw, aggressive early form before the more developed thrash sound of later releases. Opening that album is the combined track Damnation Onslaught. Recorded in England in 1984, it immediately establishes the abrasive style that defined this early chapter of the band's history. Here they are now on Heavy Hitters with Benno.

That was Kiss with Shouted Out Loud, originally released on the 1976 album Destroyer. Written by Paul Stanley, Gene Simmons and producer Bob Ezrin, the song became one of the band's best-known concert staples. Paramore's second album, Riot, arrived in 2007 and became the record that pushed the band firmly into the mainstream. Misery Business was the album's lead single and became one of Paramore's signature songs. In the United Kingdom, it eventually reached number 17 on the singles chart, while its later chart run demonstrated how strongly the song continued to connect with audiences beyond the original release period. Here they are now on Heavy Hitters with Benno!

0: That was Ozzy Osbourne with You Can't Kill Rock and Roll. Taken from his second solo studio album, Diary of a Madman, released in November 1981.
1: Welcome to Intermission.
0: We've reached the halfway point of Heavy Hitters. 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
0: Welcome back to Heavy Hitters. Extreme came out of Boston in the mid-1980s and reached a much wider audience with their second album Extreme 2, Porno Graffiti, released in 1990. While More Than Words became their enormous acoustic hit, the album also contains some of their most technically demanding rock material. Get the Funk Out combines Nuno Bettencourt's guitar work with a strong funk influence and a horn arrangement, making it one of the clearest examples of extreme refusing to stay inside one musical style. Here they are now, starting a doubleheader on Heavy Hitters with Benno.

That was Extreme, again with Decadence Dance, the opening track from Porno Graffiti. At almost 7 minutes, it immediately establishes the album's ambitious approach. Black Sabbath's third album, Master of Reality, was released in 1971 and contains some of the most influential recordings of the original Sabbath era. Here is After Forever, starting a doubleheader on Heavy Hitters with Benno.

That was Black Sabbath with Sabra Kadabra, taken from the band's fifth studio album Sabbath Bloody Sabbath, released in 1973. The Struts brought a modern interpretation of glam and hard rock to their second album in 2018. Young and Dangerous was released in October that year and contains 13 tracks, including both versions of Body Talks. The song originally was released as a single before a later version featuring Kesha was issued. The Kesha version became part of the album's final track listing and added a contrasting vocal presence to Luke Spiller's performance. Here they are now, and this is Heavy Hitters with Benno.

That was The Struts, again with Prima Donna Like Me, also from Young and Dangerous. The song was one of the album's early singles, and showcases the band's modern take on glam rock, with a strong emphasis on melody, rhythm, and theatrical vocals. We finish tonight with Swedish progressive metal band Opeth and their track called Bleak, taken from their fifth studio album Blackwater Park. Released in 2001, the album was produced by Opeth and Stephen Wilson of Porcupine Tree as co-producer, beginning an important creative relationship between Wilson and Mikael Åkerfeldt. This has been Heavy Hitters with Benno, and as I turn the mic off, I leave you with three words. Rock on, legends!

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1: Was 19, with a baby on the way, on the east side of the city. She was working every day, cleaning dishes in the evening. She could barely stay awake. She was clinging to the feeling.

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1: To avoid confusion about the SES's correct telephone number, new numbers have been released. The current numbers will become the old numbers and the new numbers the current numbers. Any old numbers stay old numbers. Gippsland's new number is 132500. Melbourne, 132500. Mildura will become 132... They're all 132500. 132500. The SES number for flood and storm assistance, Victoria Wide.
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1: The name of this song is The Seven Drunken Nights, but we're only allowed to sing five of them, so here goes.
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2: Good morning, I'm Laura Devoy. A tightening of temporary visa rules is set to be confirmed when the federal government unveils its migration policy today. Immigration Minister Tony Burke will address the National Press Club at 12:30pm Australian Eastern Standard Time. He will outline how Labor plans to reduce net overseas migration to about 225,000 by 2028. The Coalition has already announced plans to link migration to the number of new homes built, while One Nation wants a 3-year period of negative net migration. A new trend is emerging among buyers in the capital cities. Domain's latest matching demand report has compared millions of buyer price searches against property listings. The results indicate buyers are adjusting dwelling preferences and opting to purchase townhouses and apartments instead of higher-priced detached houses. Chief residential economist Dr. Nicola Powell details the findings to National Radio News.
3: It really demonstrate that affordability is increasingly changing what Australians buy and not just where they purchase. We found nationally that houses remain the most out of reach housing type. What's interesting though is townhouses are really emerging as that affordability bridge between houses but also units and apartments.
2: A $32 billion data centre is set to be built in Queensland's Western Downs. AI company Anthropic has signed an agreement to build the facility near Dalby. It's set to be the largest of its kind, and Premier David Crisafulli has hailed it as a win for jobs. The project is still subject to council approval. Single parents will soon be able to recover unpaid child support from former partners more quickly in a move that will reduce a common form of financial abuse. Under sweeping legal changes announced in the federal budget in May, information shared by one parent when applying for support can be withheld from the other for protection. Child support payments will generally be collected through wage deductions instead of being paid privately, and there'll be a crackdown on those who don't lodge tax returns to avoid payments. Legislation will be introduced to Parliament today. A total fire ban is in place for the Darwin and Adelaide River areas, but authorities say a bushfire at Blackmore has been downgraded to advice level as weather conditions on the ground have eased and the threat has decreased. The former president of Kosovo has been found guilty of war crimes and sentenced to 25 years in prison. The offences were committed when Hashim Thaçi led the Kosovo Liberation Army in its war for independence. Here's the BBC's Paul Moss.
4: Collaborators with Serbia were murdered along with political opponents. Others were tortured under the orders of Hashim Thaçi. That was the verdict announced today by the special court set up to try people accused of war crimes during Kosovo's fight for independence. Prosecutors and human rights groups acknowledged that the majority of war crimes in that conflict were committed by Serb forces, but they were determined to see perpetrators on both sides brought to justice. And yet Thaçi remains a hero to many Kosovans, and there have been warnings of unrest in response to Wednesday's court decision.
2: Turning to sport, Melbourne will be the third race in next year's Formula One Championship. The 2027 calendar was released overnight. Bahrain will host the season opener in March. The second round will be in Saudi Arabia before the Australian Grand Prix in the first weekend of April. There will be 24 events in total, with the last race to be held in Abu Dhabi in December.
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6: Good morning, and here is the weather for the 17th of September, Thursday and beyond. Today will be cloudy, a slight chance of a shower in the eastern suburbs, near zero chance elsewhere with light winds. Today's maximum will be 16, with the UV index predicted to reach 5, which is moderate. Sun protection is recommended from 9:40am to 2:50pm specifically. Currently around Melbourne, it is 9 degrees, and here in Heidelberg, it is 8 degrees. For Friday, the 18th of September, mostly sunny, minimum 7, maximum 23. Yes, some good weather coming our way this weekend, that is for sure. Saturday, the 19th of September, mostly sunny, minimum 13, maximum 25. For Sunday, the 20th, winds easing, mostly sunny, minimum 14, maximum 25. For Monday, the 21st of September, back to the not-so-great weather. Possible shower, minimum 11, maximum 15. For Tuesday the 22nd, partly cloudy, minimum 7, maximum 17. And for Wednesday the 23rd of September, mostly sunny, minimum 7, and the maximum will be 21. Folks, you are now up to date with the news, sport and weather. Mick Peeling speaking.
0: 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This

0: okay.
1: Yes, it's very much okay. Good morning, folks. Welcome once again to The Breakfast Show. My name is Mick Peeling. I'm going to be with you for the next 2 hours. And boy, have I got some great music coming your way. So do stick around, won't you? You've definitely dialed into the right station.

0: Kids in the Kitchen. Scott Kahn out front. And you know Scott Kahn, he was born on this very day in 1964, which makes him 62 today. A top bloke and a great band in the Kids in the Kitchen, and that was a massive hit for them back in 1985, Change in Mood. I think it was the first single from the album Shine. What else have we got on Scott Kahn here? Kids in the Kitchen formed in 1983. They had four top 20 hits, including the 1983 top 10 hit Change in Mood, which you just heard. And, of course, Scott is still going strong in the music business and working a lot in a kind of an 80s tribute act, along with some other fine 80s acts. So happy birthday to you, Scott Kahn. Before Kids in the Kitchen, you heard Matt Taylor, I Remember When I Was Young, from his album Straight as a Die. Now, apparently, what it says here is that that particular song, Remember When I Was Young, was recorded live in the open air at Kingston Park in Frankston, where he was living at the time, in 1973. And those humble beginnings, those humble recording beginnings, went on to make that song a top 10 hit all around Australia. Such a good one, though. Such a real toe-tapper. Folks, so glad you could join me this morning. This is The Breakfast Show. 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And let me tell you, that's already it's a packed, solid show. Lots of requests coming in, so I'll start getting into that as soon as we hear these messages.
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0: Oh, and welcome back, folks. 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Graham Lang has sent in a message, and bless his cotton socks, he's requested some Stars.

0: Yeah, real nice to hear that one. Requested by Mike Cohen this morning. In Days to Come by John Farnham from his Chain Reaction album. And, of course, this coming Sunday at the Rod Laver Arena, the Songs of John Farnham, a Living Legend, is taking place. And it says global and Australian stars will lead an extraordinary lineup of 120 artists and musicians on stage for a powerful night of John Farnham's music, celebrating the extraordinary legacy of the icon while hoping to raise vital funds for head and neck cancer in Australia. Stars Keith Urban and Richard Marx will join a host of Australia's most celebrated performers on stage at Rod Laver Arena, including Tina Arena, Jimmy Barnes, Mahalia Barnes, Kate Sobrano, Diesel, Human Nature, Jack Jones, the list goes on and on. And on, it's going to be a big, big night. Legends Celine Dion, Hugh Jackman will perform via satellite for a spectacular celebration of one of the nation's most beloved voices. A rare coming together of artists whose own careers have helped shape the soundtrack of generations. Adding to the scale and significance of the night, Farnham's longtime musical director Chong Lim will lead the John Farnham Band alongside a 38-piece orchestra and choir, delivering a rich, powerful sound befitting the catalogue that has defined generations. Yeah, it's going to be something else. It must be close to sold out by now, I'd say, but tickets are still available for the Songs of John Farnham, the Living Legend, the celebration concert this Sunday at the Rod Laver Arena. Before John Farnham, you heard Stars, Driving Hungry from our 2020 album, One More Circle Around the Sun. About time we release something else, I reckon. Yeah, we've been in chat, don't worry about that. And requested by Graham Lang this morning. Stars have got a show coming up in Bendigo at the Golden Vine Hotel, Saturday, October the 3rd. So that's in a couple of weeks' time. We're looking forward to that. It's 7:28 in the AM. 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And this is The Breakfast Show with me, Mick Peeling.
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Yeah, two great singles there from around the same time. That was a Scottish singer, one of the greatest singers of all time, Frankie Miller, and Darlin', which was a hit for him in 1978, and comes from an album called Falling in Love, and a fine, fine request there from Michael Wilkins. And before that, Jojo Zepp, Joe Camilleri, and the Falcons, Jojo Zepp and the Falcons, from 1979, and a great, great track called Hit and Run. And that was requested by Stephen Reitman, who actually saw Jojo Zepp last night. Well, not Jojo Zepp, Joe Camilleri and his band in Morty Alec, a place called TLC. What's that? Tender Loving Care? I'm not sure of that venue, Stephen Reitman. Let me know in your comments there. But a great song and a great live favourite too. Last time I saw Joe Camilleri, brought the house down with that particular song, Hit and Run. It is 7:37 in the AM. Some fine hard rock for you right now from Kim Naden via Deep Purple. High Ball Shooter.

0: Robert Plant from a new EP by him and his band Saving Grace called All That Glitters. Of course, the female voice is Susie Dionne, which comes from the first Saving Grace album, and a fine new song called Two Coats, and requested this morning by Rupert Pupkin. Nice one, Rupert. And before Robert Plant, you heard Deep Purple, Highball Shooter from their Stormbringer album, which came out in 1974. I can still remember buying it back then and very excited to have a listen to a new one from Deep Purple featuring David Coverdale on the lead vocal on that song. Some pretty sort of questionable lyrics going through that song, but we won't get into that. Not on a Thursday morning. It's 7:47. Let's have a listen to this, then we'll get back to the music.
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0: Yeah, straight after my show this morning, the Living the Dream team will be with us straight after the 9 o'clock news. A little bit of soul music right now. It's Otis Redding and Carla Thomas.

mid-80s, Elvis Costello and the Attractions there. Wow, just listening on the headphones, there's some extraordinary bass work from the Bruce Thomas, I think his name was, who was part of the band back then. And wow, Every Day I Write the Book, one of my favourites from the album Punch the Clock, Elvis Costello, and requested this morning by my friend John Allen. Nice one, John. Before Elvis Costello, you heard Otis Redding and Carla Thomas on the Stax label from 1967. Comes from an album they did together called King and Queen, featuring some wonderful tracks, including that one. And a great request from Brian John of Deer Park. Let me be good to you, Otis Redding and Carla Thomas. Folks, the news is coming up, and I'm going to slip in this song just before it starts. Apparently, the Mission Impossible TV show began its existence on this day in 1966 in the US. The program was revived in the late 80s with original star Peter Graves. The new episodes were shot on location in Australia. How about that, then? I'll see you after the news. Oh, yeah.

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1: National Radio News.
2: Good morning, I'm Laura Devoy. Universities Australia says any cuts to international students would leave the education institutions with a funding gap. The federal government is set to unveil its migration policy today. Reports suggest the plan could include cuts to the number of international students and restrictions on them bringing their family to Australia. CEO of Universities Australia, Luke Shee, told the ABC any changes would have a major economic impact.
3: Well, for many decades, Commonwealth governments of both political colours have encouraged universities to find international students, so the Treasury gets a cut price deal on a world-class university system in this country. So if you slash the number of international students, the simple next question is, who is going to pay for the gap?
2: Artificial intelligence, the climate crisis and deepening inequalities will be top of the agenda at the UN General Assembly next week. World leaders, including Prime Minister Anthony Albanese, will gather in New York as Secretary General Antonio Guterres calls for member states to uphold the UN Charter. Speaking overnight, he said with the advancement of AI, the world has entered an era of deep uncertainty.
4: We need a shared understanding on how to advance the safe, secure and responsible development of AI, while identifying when increasingly powerful systems may require stronger safeguards or additional measures to manage potential risks.
2: Two teenagers have been charged over the death of a man in a case of mistaken identity. The 23-year-old was fatally shot during a home invasion in the Sydney suburb of Glen Alpine earlier this month. Police say the wrong house was targeted. Yesterday, two boys aged 14 and 16 were arrested and charged with several offences, including murder and participating in a criminal group. Police will allege the teens staged vehicles and provided a weapon for the gunman. They are scheduled to face court today. A national charity says greater support can be provided to the thousands of young children fleeing violence. As Shannon Kirkwood reports, an appeal to deliver that support is occurring today.
5: The Alana and Madeline Foundation provides buddy bags containing toiletries, pyjamas, pencils and a teddy bear to children removed from family or domestic violence. The foundation has launched its urgent donation campaign with all funds raised today to be doubled. Around 11,000 children are removed from unsafe or violent homes each year in Australia with nothing but the clothes they're wearing. The foundation says half of those children arriving at a refuge or service miss out on a buddy bag. CEO Sarah Davies says she'd like to see every child fleeing violence receive the bag so they feel the support and care they deserve.
2: A never-before scientifically documented moment between a humpback whale and her stillborn calf has scientists rethinking the depth of the creature's inner lives. Following the death of the calf, the mother remained with it for hours and potentially days. The interaction was captured in July 2025 by a SeaWorld Foundation vessel in the shallow waters of Palm Beach Reef, several hundreds of metres off the coast of southeast Queensland. Researchers say the behaviour was a rare window into the bonds between mother and calf baleen whales. Turning to sport, in cricket, Usman Khawaja will play in the Big Bash. After retiring from international and first-class cricket last summer, Khawaja has re-signed with the Brisbane Heat. Meantime, New South Wales has named Nick Maddison as Sheffield Shield captain and Lachlan Shaw as one-day skipper after Jack Edwards stepped down.
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7: And here is that weather for Thursday the 17th of September and beyond. Today will be cloudy, a slight chance of a shower in the eastern suburbs, a near zero chance elsewhere with light winds. Today's maximum will be 16 with a UV index predicted to reach 5, which is moderate. Sun protection is recommended from 9:40 a.m. to 2:50 p.m. and there's a 10% chance of rain, but you can bet your bottom dollar it won't get wet. Currently around Melbourne it is 9 degrees and here in Heidelberg it is the same, 9 degrees. For Friday the 18th of September, mostly sunny, minimum 7, maximum 23. For Saturday the 19th of September, mostly sunny, minimum 13, maximum 25. What a grouse weekend coming up. Sunday the 20th, wind easing, mostly sunny, minimum 14, maximum 25. For Monday the 21st of September, a possible shower, minimum 11, maximum 15. Wow, from 25 to 15. Tuesday the 22nd of September, partly cloudy, minimum 7, maximum 17. And for Wednesday the 23rd of September, mostly sunny, minimum 7, and the maximum will be 21. And folks, you are now up to date with the news, sport and weather. Mick Peeling speaking.
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1: Good morning, everybody. Welcome to the second half of The Breakfast Show. I hope your day's shaping up to be a good one. You're tuned to 96.5 Inner FM. My name's Mick Peeling. Let's get on with the show. 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

0: Kids in America, Kim Wilde. Yeah, that was a big hit for her, a massive hit, in fact, back in, I think it was her debut album. Yes, her debut album back in 1981. Big favourite with Molly Meldrum, of course, who interviewed her quite a few times on Countdown. Always a splendid interviewer because she just didn't quite get Molly. Maybe she did in the end, but in the beginning she didn't. She had a very, I remember her being interviewed by Molly and a very puzzled look on Kim Wilde's face. But anyway, a great request there from Christopher. And he says, he tells me that it's Retrolized Dave's birthday today, and he's requesting the song for him by one of his favourite singers. So happy birthday to you, Retrolized Dave, via Christopher. And before Kim Wilde, you heard The Hooks, just a great, great song from the Living in the 70s album, of course, and the song Carlton. Lygon Street Limbo, written by the great Greg McKeinch and featuring a wonderful vocal from the late, great Shirley Strawn. And that was requested by Michelle Preda. Good on you, Michelle. Great request. I always love hearing The Hooks. It is approaching 8:15, and I reckon it's around that time where we should include the Beatles Fix coming up straight after these little messages.
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Yes, it's kind of hard to treat that one as an individual song, but there it was, Carry That Weight, from their 1969 album Abbey Road. It was written by Paul McCartney and credited to the Lennon and McCartney songwriting partnership. It is the seventh and penultimate song in the album's climactic Side 2 medley. It features unison vocals in the chorus from all four Beatles, which is a rarity in their songs. It is preceded by Golden Slumbers and segues into the end. Music critic Ian MacDonald interpreted the lyrics as an acknowledgement by the group that nothing they would do as individual artists would equal to what they had achieved together, and they would always carry the weight of their Beatles past. McCartney said the song was about the Beatles' business difficulties and the atmosphere at Apple at the time. In the film Imagine, John Lennon, Lennon says that McCartney was singing about all of us. So there you go. That was today's Beatles Fix. Michael Dontis is listening in from Adelaide, and he's requested this song, which I know the band Sugarloaf. They were from the 70s, and they had a song out called Green-Eyed Lady, but this is another song from them. I have no idea what it is like, what it is about. It's called Don't Call Us, We'll Call You. This is Sugarloaf via Michael Dontis via Adelaide. Oh! I do know

0: Hunters and Collectors there. Holy Grail. Comes from their album Cut. I think I just cut off the end of the song there too. From 1993, and a great request there from Adrienne in Rosanna, just up the road from here. And she says that Mark Seymour, the lead vocalist from Hunters and Collectors, is doing a show with full orchestra at the Palais later this year. I haven't got the dates in front of me, but that'll be certainly one to look out for. Seems a lot of people are using full orchestras in special shows, and always something to see. There's nothing more grand than the sound of a full orchestra and some top singing out in front. Before Hunters and Collectors, you heard Sugarloaf. Now, I know Sugarloaf because they had that song Green Eyed Lady back in the 70s. But this track, I just absolutely loved it. It's called Don't Call Us, We'll Call You. And I got a feeling because I had the single, A Green Eyed Lady from Sugarloaf back in the day. And I think that may have been the B-side. But a wonderful request there. Michael Dontis listening in from Adelaide. And hello to all the Adelaide listeners as well. Back in a tick.
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Great stuff there. Life is a Minestrone from 10cc, from their album The Original Soundtrack from 1975. And didn't we all love that one when it came out? Lowell Cream. It's one part of the band 10cc. Lawrence Cream is his real name. He was born in Manchester, England, on this very day in 1947, which makes him 79 today. I was just reading that name, Lowell Cream, and I thought, hang on, is that right? And yes, it is right. He was a member of the original 10cc lineup until 1976, when he and Kevin Godley left to become a duo. Godley and Cream's 1985 hit single Cry was revived in 1992 by Australian singer Lisa Edwards. It was too, I remember that. And a fine version as well. Before 10cc, you heard Jellyfish, The King is Half Undressed, from their album Belly Button, which came out in 1990. And one of my favourite bands as well, Jellyfish. I think that was their first album, Belly Button. And a great request from my friend Christopher Cleland, listening in from France. It's late at night there. And but he's still up listening. And more power to him. J.D. Souther, How Long, from the John David Souther album. Let's have a listen.

0: Still searching for the first high. That's Nikki Lane and her band. I remember seeing her at the Northcote Social Club. I think it was towards the end of last year. She was great. That comes from her album Denim and Diamonds, which came out in 2022. Hope she comes back. Check her out if she does. J.D. Souther before Nikki Lane, and a song he wrote called How Long from his album John David Souther from 1972. Great, great songwriter. Sadly, he passed away on this very day in 2024 at the age of 78. J.D. Souther co-wrote the Eagles' hits Best of My Love, Heartache Tonight, and New Kid in Town. His one solo hit was in 1979 with You're Only Lonely, a great song. He assisted vocally on James Taylor's 1981 hit Hurt Town 2. He was set to begin to tour in less than a week with songwriter Carla Bonoff on September the 24th, just before he passed away. A wonderful singer-songwriter, and you should check him out. It's 8:46, got time for a few more.
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0: Yeah, we're still waiting on Brad Smithy Smith, but the Tiger Man is here, and he's ready and raring to go straight after the 9 o'clock news. That's the Living the Dream team.

Oh, I love that. Wonderful stuff from 1990, the self-titled album Toy Matinee, featuring the late, great Kevin Gilbert. Turn It On, Salvador. Wonderful stuff. And before that, Paul Simon, Stranded in a Limousine, from his album One Trick Pony. Very underrated record, that one. It's 8:57, and the 9 o'clock news is coming up. And straight after the 9 o'clock news, folks, well, it's the Living the Dream team. And one of them just squeaked. Thank you very much for joining me this morning, folks. This has been The Breakfast Show with Mick Peeling on 96.5 NRFM. Thank you for all your requests. There's been some absolute pearlers this morning. And I've just noticed one that came in at the end, and I haven't had time to play that one, Brian John. It's an Australian band too, The Groove. I think that might have... I think Brian Cadd might have been in that band. But anyway, we might have to play that one next week. But anyway, thank you very much for tuning in. Have yourselves a great day. This has been The Breakfast Show with Mick Peeling. And Living the Dream coming up right after the 9 o'clock news. See you later, folks. Have a great day. Yeehaw! Get set for the weather. Red by Brad Smithy Smith, straight after the 9 o'clock news. I can see him working his way up right now.

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2: Good morning, I'm Laura Devoy. Affordability rather than housing type has been identified as a key motivator for home buyers in the capital cities. Domain's matching demand report indicates buyers are adjusting dwelling preferences and opting to purchase townhouses and apartments instead of detached houses, which remain out of reach. Speaking to National Radio News, Chief Residential Economist Dr. Nicola Powell says the choice is being made despite a slowing housing market.
3: Across our housing market, is prices are softening, and that seems to be more prevalent for houses, particularly in those inner locations. But I think ultimately, because we have seen such rapid increases in home prices over the past 5-10 years, what that does mean for many Australians are purchasing a house is just far out of reach. Buyers are pivoting. They're looking towards townhouses, terraced homes, units and apartments.
2: Australia's largest data centre is set to be built in regional Queensland. AI company Anthropic has signed a $32 billion agreement to establish the facility at Dalby on the Western Downs to power its AI program Claude. A Singapore developer has submitted a development application to the local council. Western Downs Mayor Andrew Smith told the ABC it could be beneficial for the local region.
4: We look for opportunity and we're being told that it will in fact lower power prices. But what I say as a mayor is if power is an issue, well, let's build more. They're within a stone's throw of 3 gas-fired power stations, not far from the Kogan Creek coal-fired power station. Renewables are within a stone's throw as well.
2: Iranian authorities have been accused of crimes against humanity during the brutal crackdown on protesters following the death of Mahsa Amini. Today marks 4 years since the 22-year-old died in the custody of the morality police. She had been arrested 3 days earlier, accused of wearing her hijab improperly. Her death sparked widespread protests. More than 500 people were killed. Amnesty International General Secretary Agnes Callamard detailed some of its findings to the BBC.
5: The Iranian government authorities have committed more than 8 crimes against humanity to crush the dissent, crimes against humanity of murder, of torture, of rape, of sexual violence, of persecution on the basis of gender or ethnic or national identity.
2: The federal government says Australians who dodge paying child support will be placed on travel bans. Legislation will be introduced to Parliament today to crack down on unpaid child support. The Minister for Social Services, Tanya Plibersek, says there is more than $2 billion of unpaid child support in Australia. The legislation also proposes withholding information from the other parent for protection, collecting child support payments through wage deductions, and cracking down on those who don't lodge tax returns in order to avoid payments. And Jack's Creek has taken out the world's best Wagyu steaks at the 2026 World Steak Challenge in the Netherlands. Based near the village of Willow Tree in the Liverpool Plains of New South Wales, about 375 kilometres north of Sydney, Jack's Creek has been producing beef for more than 30 years. The winning Wagyu steak came from a purebred steer. Turning to sport, a sprint race will be staged at the Australian Formula One Grand Prix for the first time next year. The 2027 calendar was released overnight. Bahrain will host the season opener in March. The second round will be in Saudi Arabia before the AGP in the first weekend of April.
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6: Good morning, you're listening to 96.5 Inner FM. This is Smithy here with the forecast. Currently sitting at 10 degrees in Heidelberg. It's a nice fine morning out there. Few clouds around, chance of a late shower. We're heading for a top of 16 degrees. For Friday the 18th of September, chance of some morning frost out by the hills. A mostly sunny day, 23 degrees. For the weekend, Saturday the 19th of September, the local football grand finals around here, Heidelberg's in them, a mostly sunny day, some northerly winds and a top of 25 degrees. For Sunday 20th of September, another mostly sunny day, says on my piece of paper 25, but I've got a revised forecast because I heard it before I got in here. We are heading for a top of 27 in McLeod, apparently. And for Monday the 21st of September, back down. Possible showers, rain, windy, 15 degrees. We'll do one more, because you never know, it might come up again. Partly cloudy day, light winds becoming northerly. Tuesday, 22nd of September, 17 degrees. I'm Smithy Smith. Let's get on with our show. It's called Living the Dream.
7: And yeah, I don't have the Living the Dream intro ready.
6: Yes.
7: Where we're living the dream. Yeah.
6: Yeah. Yeah.
7: Yeah. Sorry. Yeah.
6: Testies, one, two, three. Yeah, yeah, yeah.
7: And it was such a great weather forecast. You did everything right, and I'm here not with the living the dream.
6: I didn't screw it up today, so that's like I didn't get the paper and tear it up and throw it at you. And I read it back to finish, really.
7: You did. Now, first things first, let's welcome everyone to the show this morning. It is the Living the Dream show. We're back to doing just our regular old show this morning, but it's Tiger Man Brad and Brad Smithy Smith. Good morning to you.
6: Yeah, good morning, Tiger Man. Good morning, listeners. Good morning, Mick Peeling out there. Another fantastic breakfast show each and every Thursday, bright and early, 7 a.m. Mick's in here. The rock star, he's rocking all night, and any trudges in here, and what a following he's got. Like, as a musician, not only has he got a great following and a great voice, but when he comes into the studio here, songs by request, guys, so remember that. Just shoot him your request. He would endeavour to fit him in, and it's a show by request each and every week. Also, Country Miles on a Monday night, but yeah, thanks to Mick Peeling. What a ripper show.
7: Yeah, there's not much else you can add to that. What a ripper show. We absolutely love Mick's show in the morning, and we're always here a bit early, or we're listening to it when we get up in the morning before we get here for our show, and it always gets us in the mood for a good show, doesn't it?
6: And has he got his weekly residency at the Lomond again happening this weekend?
7: No. Might be a quiet weekend this weekend. I know the Stars have something coming up very, very soon. But no rehearsals, so Mick's home to, I don't know, just probably sit back, get someone to make him a pina colada or a, you know.
6: Well, if he gets maybe we should hit up Warren Browns and say, Mick Peeling, the Stars, Mick and Nick, get him down here, charge a fortune at the door, and we'll play him with some cocktails while he's playing and see how he goes.
7: That'd be great. Absolutely. That'd be the perfect venue down there to see Mick and Nick. Two absolute superstars of the Australian music scene. All right, look, I'm going to get into the show. What is it? Thursday the 17th of September, and it is 9:07, so I've saved a bit of time.
6: Prelim final week, prelim no footy finals on tonight, but Friday and Saturday the big games are on. We've got Sydney versus Fremantle Dockers, and the Hawks, the only Melbourne team in it, versus the might of the Brisbane Lions. We'll talk a little bit more footy later. As I said earlier, the local football team here, Brad loves them, the Tigers, the yellow and black, the Heidelberg Football Club, and I'm talking AFL. They were going for all four teams to win the grand final this week. One got knocked out last week. So three teams going for a grand final win this week. So it's going to be interesting. One's against my son's team. Montmorency, the others against Greensboro, the main game. So Tom Mitchell, that used to play in the AFL, he plays for Greensboro.
7: Right.
6: And then I think the 19s are playing Banyule. So stay tuned, guys. Get out to Preston City Oval this Saturday, I think it is, from 9:30 a.m. Catch three great games of football. But if you're local to the Heidelberg area, get along and support your local team, the yellow and black. They're going to be down the bottom of the AFL ladder for a long, long time at the moment. And the Tiger Man's almost fallen off his perch. But this one here's a ripper, going for four on the trot, the senior team.
7: Fantastic. All right, let's get the listeners a couple of songs to start the show. Now, this first one I've had on my list to play for a long, long time. I know it's played on all the other radio stations, all the DAG FM stations and that play it. And I thought it's finally my time. And I wanted to just quiz you a little bit, Smithy, on this one. If I read you these lyrics, if I said, turn the radio up for that sweet sound, hold me close, never let me go, and I'm not actually like, talking to you, you know, friend to friend.
6: Sounds like a song Nicole would send in.
7: There you go. Keep this feeling alive, make me lose control. Who are we talking about?
6: Oh, many women that I've been with over the years.
7: Oh,
6: are you joking? No.
7: Oh, jeez.
6: That'd have to be Eric Carmen.
7: You are absolutely right. This is Eric Carmen. Make me lose control.

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1: Hey there, this is Russell Morris. It must be really difficult to make a career out of music these days. Way back in the 70s and 80s, you could actually go to a radio station, talk to the program manager and say, hey, what do you think? And because we got airplay, we became known, which has the snowball effect. Your record starts to move, and the record really is the spokesman for the band. The young bands these days, they're not getting any airplay, and therefore they're not making a living, and therefore the bands are breaking up before they even begin to start. 50% airplay for Australian product would be fantastic. It would be our culture. We're progressing. Let's try and get that airplay level up to 50%.
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3: 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It's the Thursday morning breakfast show, best breakfast show in Australia on radio, I'm suggesting. Number one show, and then followed by us. It's Tiger Man Brad. It's Brad Smithy Smith. We're the Living the Dream, team.
4: That's it. 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Both those means of communication we can see immediately on our board. If you want to get involved in today's show, send us a song, have a chat, have a laugh. 0394571718. Yes, we do still have a telephone in the studio.
3: We do. And talking about that, we've already had our first request for the morning, and it comes from none other than
4: Pumpkin!
3: Rupert. Good morning, Rupert, and good morning, Jan. Good morning, Tiger Man and Smithy Smith. Despite being only seven tunes and 34 minutes long, Van Morrison's 1977 A Period of Transition album is one of the great Van's albums. How about spinning Joyous Sound for me? Absolutely, we're going to play that right now. And then I'm going to go on to a song. This is kind of also for you, Rupert. This is Radiohead and a song called House of Cards. I know you'll know it. It's from the In Rainbows album. And I'm playing that because Rupert spent a lot of time and a lot of mucking around to grab tickets for Radiohead for us to go and see that great band in 2027 in May. But it took a lot of mucking about and registering for tickets and getting on and, you know, confirming that that's you and back and forth. And it sounded like an insane process, but I appreciate the effort you getting those.
4: Hope he's got some good support acts, because there's a famous chap around the world at the moment. He's lost them all in the last couple of days, but the show must go on. Apparently Eddie Sheeran, he's performing in a couple of days, and I don't know if someone else is going to come out of the woodwork and perform, but Free Palestine, it's all, we don't talk politics here, but it's, you know, it's all a bit political, you know, these people, they use their moment up in the stage. It's Eddie Sheeran's gig, come on, and you use that stage and that limelight to plug something else, so everyone each to their own.
3: Everyone is entitled to their opinion, but I sort of feel like when it's music,
4: keep it fairly light.
3: Just do the show and have fun. Make it all about enjoyment and fun.
4: And that's the thing probably Jimmy Barnes has fallen into over, you know, the latter part of his life, just getting involved in too much other stuff. Just concentrate on what you do well, musos. Play some music.
3: And you know what we do here, Smithy? We just say, great sounding song, joyous sound from Van Morrison. This is for you, Rupert, and everyone else as well. Enjoy.

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6: And we're back live. Here we are. And yeah, there you go. We've heard from Bruce from Gladdy Park. Good morning, Bruce. Glad you're listening in. And he gives the thumbs up for Radiohead's House of Cards. There you go. I'm not sure you give it the thumbs up, Smithy.
7: Bruce likes a bit more obscure music than I'm into. But hello she to does. Bruce out there in Gladdy Park, and Gemma and Chloe and Tyson, if you're listening. And hope you're enjoying the show today. If not, guys, you know, listeners out there, tell your friends. You can pick up the show on the podcast, through Spotify, through the radio station, straight after the show. Each and every week there's a podcast available. They're not, I guess they are dated, but they're not of any script like when we have our theme shows, what have you. But you can flip back through them. It's like everyone does it, listen to podcasts, and you start listening to one, you don't like it, listen to the next one. So, yeah, you can do the same with us.
6: They're a lovely family, Smithy. You know, Bruce and Gemma and, you know, the, all the Tyson, all the family. Met them at a family do of yours a couple of weeks back, and it's a small world. Bruce went to the same colleges and that we went to when we were growing up. So
7: nice Christian Catholic college. You both survived.
6: Excellent. Yes, yeah, there'd be no compensation claims put in here. all good.
7: That's usually the Christian Brothers down in North Melbourne, wasn't it? I had a cousin went down there. I think there was a few naughty things going on there. But, hey, we don't condone that on 96.5. We just play music and, yeah, but it's a small world when you catch up with people or you meet people for the first time and you talk about where you grew up, what you did, played footy, cricket, soccer, went to school, and all of a sudden you're in the same little patch. So, yeah, it is absolutely a very, very small world out there in Glenroy.
6: Now, I'm going to get to a few songs very shortly, but I promised Ella and the Fella, that's the name of their band. It's relatives of lovely Lisa's side of the family, but they're all relatives all together. And Ella and the Fella are a band, and it's dad and daughter duo. So the Fella is Andrew, of course, and he's a lovely bloke. They hail from Gippsland, and they play acoustic songs with a Cajun drum that will get your foot tapping. Ella and the Fella put their spin on songs by current artists such as Courtney Barnett, Ruby Fields, The Grogans. I'm sure they do some country-tinged numbers. They do it all, and they're playing a show. Now, this is a long way away for any of us inner city people, but if you're out and about and out near Langathaway.
7: Up in Gippy, up in Gippsland.
6: They play at the Quirky Bar, which Ella says is an unreal venue, so we'll take your word for that. It's at 48 Blair Street.
7: Gippy, up in Gippsland.
6: They play at the Quirky Bar, which Ella says is an unreal venue, so we'll take your word for that.

0: locals to up that area, then I'm sure the venue will be quite packed, yeah. I'll have a bit of a reputation up in Gippsland.
1: We wish you all the best with that gig anyway. All right, I'm going to get on with some songs and then maybe after that we'll talk a little bit of footy.
0: Yeah, why not?
1: What do you think? All right, I thought I'd play some new music here on 96.5 Inner FM. It's a song from the Kings of Leon. We all know those guys. It's called My Whole World. And it's the lead single from a soon-to-be-released album called Oh My Beloved. And that comes out in November 2026. But apparently the front man, Caleb Followell, broke his foot while playing with his kids, so he fell over chasing them around. He was confined to the couch, so he picked up his acoustic guitar and started playing, and that inspired a stripped-back sound for this new album. So let's hear My Whole World from Kings of Leon.

been all month long.

0: this is Missy Higgins for RAD, recording artists, actors and athletes against drink driving. I see a lot of things at gigs, mostly people having a good time and a few drinks. 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So if you plan to drink, plan ahead. Arrange a designated driver who won't drink. 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
5: Good morning, everyone, and thank you for joining in the show this morning. We hope you're enjoying it. Sounds like Karen is. Good morning, Karen. She says, great show as always, and puts a little yellow and brown love heart there for game on for the Hawks. So she'll be watching that game very, very closely, and she'll be hoping her Hawks get across that preliminary final line and get into the granny.
6: Absolutely. The Hawks, what are we going to talk? We can talk a little bit of footy now.
5: Go.
6: Okay. So we've got the Fremantle Dockers taking on the Sydney Swans up at the SCG. Mm. You've been to that venue before? Been up there on a little holiday, but you left the ground early because the Bombers were getting slammed. But nevertheless, we've got five out for the Sydney Swans, or six out now, as we all know. There's been no charges laid yet from the Pullman 5-6. Five plus Paddy Mills. But at the end of the day, they're not playing. The young cattle that the Swans brought in, they've got some good players in the reserves. I think I saw their reserves play Melbourne earlier in the year, and they've got some really good players in the reserves. They've got those academy players. I think the Swans will be up for it. I'm tipping in a close one, but I'm tipping the Swans to make the grand final. But I'm also tipping them to get flogged again the week after. So it's a catch-22 for you red and white supporters out there. Do you want to make a grand final and get thumped like you have done a couple of times? Or do you want to bow out this week knowing you're under strength and undermanned? Or
5: I think you know the answer to that, though. You'd rather get across that preliminary final and get into the granny, but you do want to put up a good effort when you get there, don't
6: you? But the Fremantle Dockers were very good last week. Mm-hmm. Luke Jackson, what a player. The Dogger, as he's known. But he didn't play well the first final, but, yeah, he came back pretty hard last week. He showed that up-and-coming Geelong ruckman that, probably the one thing Geelong hasn't had for a long period of time is a ruckman, and they'll be trying very hard to get the St Kilda ruckman across in the off-season, and they'll obviously strengthen up in the ways and means that Geelong always does. But Fremantle pretty much won that game fairly comfortably, even though the result was a little bit closer.
5: Do you think Fremantle will be hoping they get the same quality umpires that gave them a good old-fashioned ride there in the third quarter?
6: Yeah, the umpiring.
5: Three kicks for three goals. It's like, come on.
6: Yeah, sometimes
5: they changed the entire... And Dempsey's goal that come off his boot.
6: Yeah, sometimes they pick things out that they just don't pick up in the regular season, or for whatever reason on that day they decide to play all the free kicks, and then you'll probably find this week, prelim final, there'll be nothing paid. It'll just be play on, play on, play on, ball up, ball up, ball up. We go on to the Hawthorn game. Hawks v Brisbane Lions. Now, Brisbane Lions, I saw Zorko on TV last night.
5: Zorko.
6: They're claiming they're the underdogs, yada, yada, yada, blah, blah, blah, blah, blah. Seriously, it's at home. Hawthorn at the MCG, but Brisbane Lions love playing at the G. They've got good memories there. This is going to be a close one. This is going to be a battering ram of a game. Yep. We'll be having to have that TV on Saturday night because we're sending our other lovely off, Katie, Catherine, Wenty, whatever she's known as these days. She's heading overseas on Monday. So we don't care. We're coming over your house, but we'll have that TV on in the background as we're sucking on a few little sippers and some nice nibbles. Oh, yeah. Let's get back to the music, Tiger Man. No. I don't know if you're telling me I'm saying too much about what's going on Saturday night. But
5: no, what wasn't that?
6: Hawks v. Lions, for me, I hope the Hawks can get it done. I don't particularly like Hawthorn, but I love the way they play. I love watching them. I love the little wizard. My son got a photo with him before he got drafted, or as he got drafted, and he goes, I want to get a photo with that guy. And I'm like, yeah, that's cool, Bailey. Go get a photo with him. And he's dressed like in all this rapping kind of, you know, the – what were those? Like you went to that
5: – baggy trousers?
6: Yeah, the baggy tracksuit. But the ones people used to wear in the 80s and stuff. Cut a long story short, I went and got the photo. And then about a year later, when I saw you, while he was playing, whatever, I said, Bailey, like, you told me, like – that guy, he got drafted, but like it was like a low, like got drafted just at the end. They just picked him up for the sake of it, but he's a gun. Bailey goes, no, Dad, he was like in the top five. Like he was always rated. And yeah, you watch him play and he hits like, if you're a coach or another player, the way he hits the contest, he hits it at full speed. He will get hurt one day. Someone will stand in front of him, just block him and just clean him right up. And it could be a Zorko or someone that does that. But yeah, he's flying, the wizard. Down the other end, Logan Morris just signed a big contract. They've got the forwards. So I think this is the battle of the forwards, and it's the battle of who can get the ball out the middle. But this one's going to be rough, tough. It's going to be everything. And I'm tipping the Brisbane Lions just to get over at the end. So I'm tipping a Brisbane Lions versus Sydney Swans grand final and Brisbane to win the grand final by roughly 100 points.
5: Wow.
6: That's over to the music, son.
5: That's a big call. Yeah.
6: So call me out next week when I'm back, but if I'm wrong, you won't get the 100-point result for another week. But
5: Who's the more confident team out of Hawthorn and Brisbane Lions? Because they're you know, love me do meters right up high for both of those.
6: If you watch Chris Fagan on the bench last week during that game, he doesn't look happy. He doesn't look sad. He just sits there with no expression on his face. He just lets him go and play. So win or lose, like, you don't even often see him shake his head. What he says must be behind closed doors. And he's just got, well, they're not young men anymore. He's got a mixture of young men and people that have been playing for a long time. They just go out and do the job. And I think he'll be hoping. He's starting Lachie Neale on the bench the last few weeks. He's not playing well, Lachie Neale. He's well under his tally of possessions and stuff. But I reckon the next 2 weeks he can lift. He knows there's two games left at Brisbane Lions before he goes and plays at Collingwood. And I think they can lift the cup one more time and go down as good as the Vossie era. Vossie, Black, Akamanis, these guys will be up there too. But it's a different team. Like a lot of young blokes in this Brisbane Lions teams.
5: Both teams have got players that haven't quite played at their best and can do better than that, but it's whether or not they do.
6: Yeah, and I mean, Zach, and just quickly, you can go over anyway,
5: no,
6: Brad.
5: Go on.
6: Zach Merritt, like, he pretty much says he's going, Essendon saying he's going, Hawks, they've got a deal on the table for him. How's he going to feel if they win the grand final? Do you still want to go there? Or I think he'll be hoping quietly they lose this week, but and then he could make the difference next year. But, yeah, the Hawks are great to watch. Don't get me wrong. It's just I think if you barrack for Melbourne, maybe not so much Richmond, but, geez, did they beat some teams up over the years, like through the Buddy years, through the Dipper years, the Brereton years. They smashed teams. They smashed my Melbourne so many times. I can't like them, but I love to watch them as a just a football purist to watch a great game of football with great attacking players that show flair. Hawks are the team. So, yeah, if they get up and about and they get their mojo going, who knows? But I'm still tipping Brisbane to win the next two and to win big in the grand final.
5: There you go.
6: I'm Smithy Smith, local sports reporter, signing out. And I'm expecting Heidelberg to probably win two out of the three games. And I'm not tipping Montmorency to beat them. I'm tipping your other local team here, Banyule under-19s. They're going to knock off Heidelberg under-19s in the first game. Banyule's come from fifth to get to the grand final. They've knocked off Hurstbridge and Eltham, who were flying along the way. And I'm tipping them to start the day with a win and Heidelberg to bring it home in the reserves and the seniors. I'm Smithy Smith, your local sports reporter here in Banyule. Call me up if you want to do a show. Cheers. Over to you, Tiger Man.
5: Now, you sure you finished, or did you want to talk about the VFL granny as well?
6: I think James Hurd coached in that last week down in GMHBA Stadium and he got flogged. So I think, Jimmy, you can coach, but you need the cattle too, though. I reckon Jimmy should apply for the North job. James Hurd, the North Melbourne football coach, is just up in lights. It looks good.
5: All right. Look, I'm going to finish my hour because Smithy has just been talking for about the entire time that I would have played another song, but I'm going to finish with one here. And Smithy will like this because it's your old mate, Nick Barker, and it's the album that he did, Seaside. So we had a bit of fun with this. It's the Liberation Blue acoustic series that we play a lot of here, and there's quite some interesting songs on here. You know, he does – well, I won't go through all of them, but the one I'm going to play is Action Jackson. But what's happening for our
6: November 7, November 8, Seasides, this album Brad's about to play. If you want to head down to Warren Browns again, as we said, it's the other side of Moorabbin Airport. You wouldn't know this joint's there. We won't harp on about it too long. Small little quaint venue for us who live in this area. Very similar to Shot Kickers. A little bit different setup, but kind of same kind of venue. It'll get 100 people in there, say, and it'll be pretty full. Nick's going to play that, I'd say, start to finish, and people will sing along, people will yell stuff out. He'll probably play for more than a couple of hours and just enjoy the show. But, yeah, get on down to Warren Brown's because Warren Brown's a bloke that, you know, he pays these guys to come along and he puts this music on for you. He supports, local Australian singer-songwriters. And I reckon we might hit up Warren Brown and we might tell him, how about our very own Mick Peeling? Get Mick and Nick down there because they don't need Warren to play gigs, but I reckon they could fill his little venue up too and he could sell a few nice little drinkies there to the adolescents that are in the audience.
5: All right, well, thanks for listening to my hour. I'm wrapping it up. Stay tuned for Smithy Smith's Hour because it's coming up straight after Nick Barker and Action Jackson.
4: Lift it up like a handful of sand. You pick it up